What's Your Story presents The Lord's Fellowship with Dr. Kathleen Cunningham. Come now as we approach the Lord God Yahweh in Jesus' name. Seek Him boldly, direction for every area of our lives. According to the book of Jeremiah, chapter 29, verses 10 through 14. For thus saith the Lord, that after 70 years be accomplished at Babylon, I will visit you and perform my good word toward you in causing you to return to this place. For I know the thoughts that I think toward you, saith the Lord, thoughts of peace and not of evil, to give you an expected end. Then shall ye call upon me, and ye shall go and pray unto me, and I will hearken unto you. And ye shall seek me and find me, when ye shall search for me with all your heart. And I will be found of you, saith the Lord, and I will turn away your captivity, and I will gather you from all the nations and from all the places whither I have driven you, saith the Lord, and I will bring you again into the place whence I caused you to be carried away captive. And now, Dr. Kathleen Cunningham.

Once again, we're here to the glory of God. I want to welcome you to this time of fellowship with the Lord in the Word of God and prayer. Let me give you these scriptures. Ephesians 4, beginning with verse 29. Let no corrupt communication proceed out of your mouth, but that which is good to the use of edifying, and that it may minister grace unto the hearer. And grieve not the Holy Spirit of God, whereby ye are sealed unto the day of redemption. Let all bitterness and wrath and anger and clamor and evil speaking be put away from you with all malice. Be ye kind to one another, tenderhearted, forgiving one another, even as God for Christ's sake have forgiven you. And let's go over to Matthew chapter 6, verses 14. Okay, Matthew chapter 6, and we're going to read verses 14 and 15. And the Word of God says, "For if ye forgive men their trespasses, your heavenly Father will also forgive you. But if ye forgive not men their trespasses, neither will your Father forgive you your trespasses." And then Mark chapter 11. And verse 25. It reads, "And when ye stand praying, forgive if ye have an aught against any, that your Father also, which is in heaven, may forgive you your trespasses. But if you do not forgive, neither will your Father, which is in heaven, forgive you your trespasses." So I gather that you can by now see that where we're going with this is we want to talk about forgiveness. And last week, I asked a question, and the Lord wants to know from you. When you pray, are you praying to change? That was the question. Are you praying because it's something to do? Are you praying because it's what everybody else does? Are you praying because you thought that praying about whatever it is you're praying about or something you may have done, that once you pray that you go right back to doing what you do? Are you praying to change? And so I want to say that, first of all, forgiveness is not for the other person. It's for you. The release that you get once you have forgiven, you will know it too, because in your heart, you'll feel that dread and that hatred that you once felt. You won't feel that anymore. And you'll be able to address the person and engage the person, or even when you think about them, there's nothing in your heart that would offend the Holy Ghost, that would grieve the Holy Ghost, so that you can pray and God will hear you. God can't hear those prayers when you're just praying for what the prayers are hitting the ceiling and just coming and bouncing right back down to the floor. They're not going anywhere. But I know that God is a God who will hear you.
We can go. He put all kinds of scriptures in the Word of God to go to the Word of God, to go to the throne of grace, to come boldly before the throne of grace, to receive help in the time of trouble. And so sometimes, too, you don't know how to do it. You might be that hurt or suffering in your silence, screaming in your silence for help. And you need to scream out to God, if you're screaming at all, that, Lord, I don't know how to do this. I need your help. And so sometimes you have to fight for your deliverance, fight for your healing, fight for your wholeness, and yes, even your peace. And at the end of that battle, see, we go to the battle, but God wins the war. He got all kinds of weapons and armies and Michael and Gabriel and the whole host of heaven backing you. Does not the Word of God tell us that there are more with us than they are with him? And when Elijah asked the Lord to open up Elisha's eyes to see that he had more, there was a whole armada around him, protecting him, battling for him, warring for him. We have that because we are sons and daughters of the Most High God. Thank you, Lord. Glory on us. Yes, Lord. Bless your holy name. So again, at the end of that battle, you will find forgiveness for the things that you've been through, whether it be things, friends, or family. You'll be able to forgive, let it go. Why do we make our healing so difficult? I was thinking about that today, and it's a simple matter of just confessing to the Lord, I don't know how to do this, God. I'm that hurt. Or I just don't want to let it go. Let's just tell the truth of shame the devil. I don't want to let it go. But if you pray to the Lord God, he will give you whatever it is that you might need to be able to let it go. So you got to be willing to. God is not going to bust you upside the head with a frying pan or hit you in the head with the Bible and shake you up and demand. He is a gentleman, and he is waiting for you to yield, to give it over to him so that he can move on that prayer, so that he can move on your deliverance, so that he can move on your healing, so he can move on making you whole, the whole person that he intended you to be from the very beginning. Life be life in. But God knows that we have an advocate with the Father. He's always right there for us. So don't make it so difficult. And when you went to the Lord, you asked him to fix it, change it, deliver, and set you free. And when you won't let it go, you have to be willing. And so when we pray, we should be praying to change. Don't keep asking God. He said, I won't strive with you forever. Don't keep asking God to change something that you're not willing to let go. Okay, are you just praying out of obligation, formality, or just because this is what you do? Because somebody told you to. And when we end up praying with no results because your heart was never really there, the Word of God tells us to seek him first. Go back again to Jeremiah 29, verses 12 through 14. Read it for yourself, but read the entire scripture, the entire book of that Bible.
And when you go to seek him with your whole heart, he said, you'll find me. He's ready. He waiting. His toe is tapping. Oh my God, yes. He just like standing there like, well, come on, come on, come on. I got it for you. I got the healing for you. I have the deliverance for you. I have the wholeness for you. I have the freedom for you. So, and the people in the beginning of your healing that will lead to forgiveness, that will lead to your peace of God, and that at that stage, you will be able to let go. And here begins your journey and your heart and soul that your heart and soul desires with the Lord. And he said, did he not tell us also that there is a peace of God that passes all understanding to keep your heart and your mind stayed on Christ Jesus? I can testify to that. If you knew my story, I've been through so much. But in those areas that I prayed for years and years and years and waiting on the Lord, and I know that in those areas that I can actually now, I can talk about it, I can engage. I don't feel that cringe in my heart. You know how you come around that person that you haven't forgiven, and you either don't want to be around them, you cringing, you can't stand, in your mind you saying can't stand them, you're leaving the room, you're leaving the space. We got to go to the Lord, people, because the journey needs to begin. We are living in the last days. Time is winding up, people. He's wrapping it up. And he's separating the wheat from the tares. And so if you want to be in right standing with the Lord, we need to go to the Lord first and foremost to ask the Lord to forgive us for being unforgiving. And in the word, it tells us everything that the Lord says concerning this flesh. When I pray, Lord, I take a stand against myself and I line up with you. I come in agreement with your word. We have to learn how to walk in the word of God, people. Okay. It's more to this than just, oh, I've accepted the Lord. Yes, that's a wonderful thing to accept Jesus Christ as your Lord and Savior. But then you have to do an action. You have to begin to walk in his word. Walk in the word of God. Read the scriptures for yourself until you can. The word will just regurgitate down in your spirit. You'll be saying scriptures. You only know, like, where'd that come from? It'd be so much peace and healing, people. It's so crucial for you to get that so that God will hear us when we approach the Lord. We're approaching him with purity. And if you don't know how, as I said, ask God. I don't know how to do this, Lord. Help me. We can go to the Lord for help. Oh my God, I know that's true. I know it's true. God, I thank you today. I bless your holy name. I come in agreement with those who are willing, God, and even those who are not. I pray for them, God. Lord, search us and see everything in us concerning your word, Lord, that you say about this flesh and being unforgiving, bitter, angry, jealous, all of the fleshly attributes, but that you can correct us, God. You can heal us, God. You can deliver us. All it takes is for the asking. You're just telling us to ask you. You're waiting, God, to deliver us and make us whole, set us free so that we can live and that we can come after you with purity and worship you and bless your holy name. Hallelujah. In the spirit of holiness.
God, you are holy God. Yes, Lord. Search us and see everything in us, God. Purge us, wash us, cleanse us, and make us whole, God. Deliver us from ourselves, God. We take a stand against ourselves, God, and we come in agreement with you and your word, Lord, and we line up with you in your word, in agreement with your word concerning us, God. You hung on that cross, on Calvary's cross, to die for us, Lord. You had the power to come down, but you chose to stay there. You could have called legions of angels to your rescue, but you kept seeing me at the end of that. You kept seeing the ones that are listening. I don't know their names, God, but you do. You know who's listening. And you saw each and every one of us, God. And you decided to stay there and hang and to complete the mission, Lord. To complete the assignment so that we could have everlasting life, Lord. And that we would be able to come before you, Lord God. Lord, we don't get it right all the time. We don't say it right. We don't do it right. We don't think it right all the time, God. Hallelujah. But you made that provision for us in your word, Lord. So there's no excuse for us not to come to you and bear our soul to tell you everything, God. To confess everything. I don't care how wicked or evil it is. We can confess everything to the Lord, to you, Lord. Because you're such a loving God. Hallelujah. Your love for us is just indescribable. There are no words in the English or any other language, God, in this whole world that can describe the love that you have for us. And for that, God, we say thank you. And there's not enough thank yous in this world to say thank you. Yes, God. Oh, glory. Glory, glory, glory. Hallelujah. To God be the glory. Hallelujah. For his son came and died for us. And if you're here and you don't know the Lord, in the parting of your sin is a very simple thing, but to ask the Lord to save you, to forgive you for your sin, come into your heart and save you, cleanse you of all unrighteousness. Hallelujah. That you can have the right to the tree of life. You won't have to go to hell. You won't have to experience that. And so with that, God, we tell you thank you. We give you glory for this time, Lord. I pray that someone heard this today and that they understand that it takes forgiveness. Just like you forgive us, we must forgive. And that we can be in right standing with you, Lord God. Hallelujah. To give your name the glory. To give your name the praise. To honor you, Lord God. To lift you up. Satan, the Lord rebuke you. The blood of Jesus is against you. Hallelujah. God, you said when Michael was contending with the king of Persia,

say what you will, but I'm nothing without him. If he don't say so, I don't have anything. I don't have breath in my body if he don't say so. Give it up, people. Yield it up. And for this we say, thank you, Lord. In Jesus' name, in Jesus' name, in Jesus' name, we tell God, thank you. I pray today, good people, that you heard the word of the Lord, that it spoke to you, that you understand forgiveness, that you got something about forgiveness that you must do, that you must cleanse your heart. Hallelujah. You got to cleanse it. You got to go to the Lord. Lay out before him. And if you don't know how to do that, sit in the chair. We can prayer is talking to God, having a conversation with the Lord. It's just that simple. And it's very simple to ask the Lord to save you. Then begin to live for him. It's crucial, people. And so I thank you for joining me at this time. And so at this time, I want to invite you also to Sisters in Christ Ministry. They're having a prayer conference Saturday, July 18th, 2026. The time is 10:30 a.m. until 2:30 p.m. It's going to be held at Flowing in the Spirit Ministries at 3909 Lancaster Avenue. And the pastor is Apostle Starlene Ross. And for more information, you can contact Evangelist Carolyn Johnson. Her number is 484-620. Ooh, hold on. It's not coming up. Oh, Jesus. Yes, 620-5309 or Sister Phyllis Smith, 610-574-9539. Again, that's Evangelist Carolyn Johnson, 484-620-5309. Sister Phyllis Smith, 610-574-9539. That's for the prayer conference being held at Flow in the Spirit Ministries at 3909 Lancaster Avenue on Saturday, July 18th from 10:30 a.m. until 2:30 p.m. Don't come with no stilettos on. Come ready to pray and stand before God, lay before God. And God bless you. Until next time, this is Reverend Dr. Kathleen Cunningham, and I love you with the love of the Lord. God bless you.

You have been listening to The Lord's Fellowship with Dr. Kathleen Cunningham. Know ye that the Lord, He is God. It is He that hath made us, and not we ourselves. For we are His people and the sheep of His pasture. Enter into His gates with thanksgiving and unto His courts with praise. Be thankful unto Him and bless His name. For the Lord is good, His mercy is everlasting, and His truth endureth to all generations. Pray without ceasing.

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0: Yes.
1: He'll never,
0: He'll never fail. He'll never leave you nor forsake you. My God is always there. Hallelujah. I trust in God. To God be the glory. To God be the glory. Good evening. Good evening. Good evening. Welcome to a word from the Lord. I tell you, this is a great day. This is a great evening. This is a day that the Lord has made, and we should be glad and rejoice in it. I thank God for this day. I thank God for this day. I thank God for every day. But this day is just so special. First time that we've been in studio broadcasting on a Wednesday evening since the end of May. And I thank God. And tonight I'm here with my lovely wife, Reverend Eleanor Rooks, honey.
1: Hello.
0: Hear that? Hello. Well, we thank God.
1: Good evening, everyone. Good evening.
0: Good evening, yes. And our program tonight, we're going to be ministering to you this evening. We do have a word from the Lord. Amen. We have a word from the Lord. But before we get into that, now let me tell you who I am. I am Elder Calvin B. Rooks. I am Senior Pastor of Christ Restoration Evangelistic Worship Ministries, better known as Crew Ministries, and we're located in Philadelphia, Pennsylvania, as I stated. My lovely wife, First Lady Reverend Eleanor Rooks, is in studio with me this evening. But before we get to the word, amen, before we get to the word, we like to give a shout-out and a couple of announcements, amen. First shout-out goes to our Sister Erica Lowry. Sister Lowry, who is an awesome woman of God and a supporter of this radio broadcast, this radio station, WTMR 800 AM, and an awesome supporter of God's Mighty Men. And speaking of God's Mighty Men, I'm not going to say too much about it tonight, but I want the brothers that's coming in here on Friday at 7 p.m. to go and tell our listeners about our experience that we just came from a retreat out up in the mountains. So I want y'all to tune in on Friday evening at 7 p.m. For God's Mighty Men up in the house to praise the Lord. Tune in and you'll hear all about our mountain experience on this retreat. And I also now I'm going to give way to my wife. She has a announcement to make.
1: Good evening, everyone. Good evening. We pray that you have been enjoying your summer thus far. It's going too quickly for me, but that's another story. Hallelujah, hallelujah. But we want to remind you to please mark your calendars for Crew Ministries' 6th annual Week of Restoration Revival, which begins on Sunday, September the 13th. That's my mommy's birthday. Mm-hmm. Mm-hmm. Amen. But yes, it begins on Sunday, September the 13th, and it will be culminating on Saturday, September.
0: Sunday.
1: Oh.
0: We have another day added.
1: Oh, he's added another day, y'all.
0: The Lord.
1: it will be culminating on Sunday, September the 20th.
0: Amen.
1: Amen. But we will be in service each of those days, starting on September the 13th. Our Minister Iris Mendoza of Crew Ministries will be the opening speaker for Sunday morning. And the theme for this year is, I will not be dismayed. God strengthens me. Mm. Glory be to God. I tell you, and there's a lot of things that can make us very dismayed mm-hmm. in this time. Amen.
0: Amen.
1: But God, we have to remember that God is the one who gives us the strength to stand.
0: And where is it found at?
1: It's in Isaiah, I think it's 40, I was looking for it.
0: It's 40, Isaiah 41.
1: I think it's 41:10.
0: Yeah,
1: yes.
0: 41:10.
1: Isaiah 41:10 is our theme scripture from which our theme is coming. So Minister Iris Mendoza will be opening for us that Sunday and Sunday morning at 11 a.m. And then full-fledged revival begins. Begins 2:30 p.m. that Sunday. Mm-hmm. Amen. As we welcome Minister Twyla Wilborn, mm-hmm. glory be to God, of the Women and Widows Ministry from the Evening Baptist Conference. Mm-hmm. Amen. So, and the rest, you got to come out to find out who's coming. I'm not going to give all the goodies
0: That's
1: up
0: right.
1: today. Amen. So you got to come out and see who God has in store to give us his word.
0: Amen.
1: Amen. So join us at that Sunday at 5223 Belfield Avenue at New Beginnings Christian Church Campus. That is where all the festivities will begin. Mm-hmm. Sunday, September 13th. So mark your calendars. Amen.
0: And come on out and
1: join
0: the crew. Amen.
1: Yes, yes.
0: Amen. We thank God. Hallelujah. Also, we just want to thank those that are tuned in this evening on WTMR 800 AM, or if you're tuned in to iHeartRadio.com, or we are on Facebook Live, so you can see us on Facebook Live. And we thank God for those that are tuned in and are on the Facebook that's watching and tuned in tonight. So we are ready for the word from the Lord. And as we, my wife is going to read the scripture, and I'm going to give you the theme, and then we're going to come back with a song. And then after the song will be the word. Amen. Amen.
1: Amen. Well, tonight's word is coming from Isaiah, the 43rd chapter. Verses 18 and 19. Again, that's Isaiah 43, verses 18 and 19. And the word of God reads, "Remember ye not the former things, neither consider the things of old. Behold, I will do a new thing. Now it shall spring forth. Shall ye not know it? I will even make a way in the wilderness and rivers in the desert." Glory be to
0: God.
1: Hallelujah. Remember ye not the former things. Why? Because?
0: Hallelujah. Because tonight we'll be talking about exiting the old and entering the new. Listen to this song. Listen to the words of this song. Deliver me, O Lord. This is my exit.
2: He leads me beside still waters. He restoreth my soul. When you become a believer, your spirit is made right. And sometimes the soul doesn't get the notice. It has a hole in it due to things that's happened in the past, hurt, abuse, molestation. But we want to speak to you today and tell you that God wants to heal the hole in your soul. Some people's actions are not because their spirit is wrong, but it's because the past has left a hole in their soul. May this wisdom help you get over your past and remind you that God wants to heal the hole in your soul.

It is so. Amen. Now when we pray, we want to end that with a declaration, a decree. So I'm speaking for all of you listening, starting here, starting now. The things that hurt you in the past won't control your future. Starting now, this is a new day. This is your Exodus. You are officially

0: This is my exodus. I'm leaving the old me, going into the new me, exiting from the old and entering into the new. Before we go on any farther, I just want to acknowledge those that are on Facebook.
1: Excuse me, Pastor Dillard Fisher from Texas, who is tuned in on Facebook, as well as Brother Melvin Person. We also have Genevieve Fortson and Barbara Blow, who are watching. Amen, amen.
0: Amen, amen. We thank all of you. And we have our WTMR 800 AM family that is watching. All right, our word for this evening is exiting from the old, entering into the new. And you know, what that takes is that we become new creatures in Christ when we do that. When we become new creatures in Christ, everything that we do should give God the honor and glory, because now that the old is out and the new is in, the love of Christ should be controlling in your lives. And this is so because Christ died for us, so we also should be dead to our old lives. We should no longer be living to please the world or even ourselves. As their song said, Lord, deliver me because I'm just hurting myself. Deliver me because I'm doing the wrong thing. Deliver me, Lord, because you told me to go left and I went right. Mm. Deliver me, Lord, because you told me to tell the truth and I told a lie. Deliver me, Lord, from myself. Yes, from myself. So when the old is taken out, or when we die daily, believers become brand new people on the inside, where the new creature, the new treasure lives. We see that in 2 Corinthians, the 4th chapter, the 7th verse states, but we have this treasure in the earthly vessels, that the ecstasy of the power may be of God and not of us. 2 Corinthians 5, 14 and 18 lets us know, it states, for the love of Christ constrained us, because we thus judge that if one died for all, then we're all dead. And that he died for all, that they which is live should not henceforth live unto themselves, but unto him which died for them and rose again. Wherefore henceforth know ye no man after the flesh. Yea, though we have known Christ after the flesh, yet now henceforth know ye no more. Therefore, glory be to God. Put a park there, put a meter there. Therefore, if any man be in Christ, he is a new creature. Old things are passed away. Behold, all things are become new. This is should be your exodus right now. If you have accepted Lord and Savior Jesus Christ, this should be your exodus, that you're exiting from the old self, going into entering into the new self. And then that means that all things are of God. All things, not some things, but all things are of God. So it is the Holy Spirit that gives the believer the new life. And in this new life, believers are not reformed. They are not rehabilitated. They are not reeducated. There's not re-nothing, but what they are new creatures in Christ Jesus. If you leave the old and come into the new, the Bible says, not Pastor Rooks, not some other authority. The Bible say that if any, therefore, if any man be in Christ, he is a new creature. All things are passed away and all things have become new. And we are new creatures in Christ Jesus. So accepting Christ as Lord and Savior of your life is the beginning of getting rid of the old and starting this new life with him. But there's something that we must continuously do. We must continue to follow his leadership by being rooted, built up, and established in the faith and putting on all your trust in him. You can't trust man. You can't trust woman. You can't trust your husband, wife. And people say, what do you mean you can't trust? The Bible said, cursed is the man that trusted man. The Bible also goes and say to trust in the Lord with all your heart and lean not into your own understanding. In all thy ways acknowledge him and he will direct your path. Then the book of Psalms go on to say that when you trust, that you put your You don't put your trust in man, but you have confidence in man. And how do you have confidence in man? It's because it is the Lord that direct your path. The Lord will send you people that you can have confidence in. The Lord will send you people that's there to do the right things in your life. The Lord will send you people that's not wishy-washy. The Lord will send you people that will do that which God has sent them to do. Just like he did with Paul. Remember when Paul went out there and was blinded and was sent, and God told Ananias to go and deal with Paul. Because Paul, God said, this is a man that will suffer many things for my sake. So when God sends somebody to you, Ananias had to go, but he was reluctant. Why? He's because he knew what kind of man that Saul was, not Paul. Saul, when he was Saul from Tarsus, he was rough and ruckus, and he put people in jail to be killed. But when he was transformed on the road to Damascus, he was Paul. Hallelujah. One that have suffered many things for God's sake. So we must come to the understanding. We must come to the understanding that we have to put all our trust in God in order for God to send us men and women that we can have confidence in that will do the right thing. Every day he desires to guide us and help us with our daily problems. Every day, he's there for us. Every day. And when we talk about that daily problems we have, the Bible said we have to die daily. And yes, what that means is that dying daily is not that physical death. It's not that going to get in the casket, putting in the ground, coming back. No, that dying daily is to stand away from those things that will keep you from serving Christ. Staying away from those things that will keep you from focusing on the love of God. Staying away from those things that will send you back into darkness. Staying away from those things that will get your mind off Christ. Staying away from those people that does not care about you or Christ. That's dying daily. We have to push those things away and keep our mind on Christ. The Bible said, let this mind be in me that's in Christ Jesus. Our paths are directed, and once our paths are directed and we are following the Spirit, then we can declare our newness in Christ Jesus. Follow after Jesus. Well, you might say it's hard out there. Look what Jesus went through. You're absolutely right. Didn't say that serving the Lord was easy, but I can tell you this, it's beneficial. I can tell you this, that it's profitable. I can tell you this, it's life-saving. I can tell you this, serving the Lord, you're going to go through some trials, tribulations, and troubles. How do we know? Jesus says so himself, because we're still going to be out there living in the world. But he said that in me there is peace. In the world there's tribulation. But guess what? We serve a Savior that has already overcome the world. He said that I have overcome the world. So don't worry about what the world has for you. Let's look. Let the Lord direct your path, and he will show you what he has for you. So this is done by committing your life and submitting your will to Christ. Yes. Romans 12:2, 1 and 2 states, Paul is begging him. Paul said, I beseech you therefore, brethren, by the mercies of God, that you present your bodies a living sacrifice, holy and acceptable unto God, which is your reasonable service. And be not conformed to this world, but be ye transformed by the renewing of your mind, that ye may prove what is that good and acceptable and perfect will of God. Glory be to God. Stop trying to be like your next door neighbor, the Joneses. Stop trying to be like people that got all this luxury and these high-minded material things. Stop trying to be like people that gets driving all these high-priced cars and living in these big houses, but they don't go to church. They don't serve the Lord. They work 7 days a week, 16 hours a day to keep up with everything else, and they have nothing, and their body gets tired. But if it's time for the Lord to call them home, guess what? Naked as you came in, as naked as you're going out. You can't take none of that with you. So all that stuff they're working for, and it belongs to God anyhow. They need to give back. So stop trying to be like the people that you see, but be like Christ.
1: Yes.
0: That's who you want to be like. You want to be like Christ.
1: Yes.
0: His perfect will, show him. So we find the perfect will of God by seeking to learn from him, his life and his teaching. Colossians 3:16 states, let the word of Christ dwell in you richly in all wisdom, teaching and admonishing one another in psalms and hymns and spiritual songs, singing with grace in your heart to the Lord. So you know what? When problems get to, when you get the trouble come your way, instead of you moaning and groaning and crying out, you need to be singing, "Pass me not, O gentle Savior." You need to be singing all these hymns that's out there, singing the psalms. What a fellowship! What a joy divine! Singing, "Where I have victory, victory is mine." Stop being moaful and woeful and groaning, but sing unto the Lord. Give praises to the Lord when trouble comes your way. Admonishing, let the word of Christ dwell in you richly in songs, in hymns, in prayer. But if trouble comes your way, don't fall back into a rut. Don't let people, don't look at folks and say, "Oh my God, what is happening?" But just be thanking God. "Lord, I thank you for the trouble. Lord, I thank you for the problems. Lord, I thank you for all things." Why? Because we know that God got you. God got your back. Be not dismayed, because God is strengthening you. So we need to come to that understanding. We also find the perfect will of God by recognizing the Holy Spirit's power in us. We need to come to understanding to know that when the power of God comes within us, we are different. When we need to know when the power of God comes within us, we need to know that our life shall change. We need to understand that when the power of God comes within us, we need to not be like the world, but we need to be different from the world. We need to come out from amongst them. But in order for all of this to happen, we need to come to the understanding that we need to have a relationship with Jesus Christ. Christ came. He came and he died, but he rose on the third day. So I beseech you, brethren, if you're out there this evening under the sound of my voice and you have not exited that old life and you're going into that new life, if you're still living in that old life, you need to know that you need to have a relationship with Jesus Christ. I stopped by here to tell you today that it's easy to do that. All we have to do is ask.

0: you know how you can know him. Listen and pay attention.
1: Glory be to God. You know, many a times people make things so challenging and extremely difficult. But the Lord tells us that all we have to do is believe in on our heart that God has raised Jesus from the dead. Confess with our mouth the Lord Jesus and believe in our heart that God has raised him from the dead. And thou shalt be saved. For with the heart man believeth, and with the mouth confession is made. God is not asking for a massive donation. He's not asking for you to give him millions of dollars to try to buy your way into his presence. All he wants is your heart. He just wants your heart. He wants the desire of you to be committed to him. And if you have that desire, he'll do the rest. Many people say, you know, I got to get myself together first, and then I'll come to God. You can't get you together. Not the way God desires to get you together. Because when we try to get ourselves together, oftentimes we fall right back into the same old patterns and the same old habits. But if we do as the song says, Lord, deliver me from myself. When we give over ourselves and our will and allow God to do his will in us, you'll find that you will become that new creature in Christ. Old things will be passed away. And behold, all things will become new. So tonight is the night. Don't wait till tomorrow, because tomorrow's not promised. Right now, in this moment, whether you're driving, whether you're at home, doing the dishes, listening, whatever it is that you're doing, take a moment to stop and declare and decree that you want to dedicate your heart and your mind unto Christ Jesus today. Today is the day. Harden not your heart. Hallelujah. He's calling. Behold, I stand at the door and I knock. If any man shall hear, let him open, and I will come in, and he'll sit down and he'll take up residence with you. I tell you, that's a residency that you'll never ever want to give away. So all you have to do is say the prayer, Lord, forgive me, a sinner. Take control, full control of my life. Come into my heart, save my soul. Change me from the inside out. Make me whole. Make me new again in you. Those things that I struggle with, Lord, I give them over to you. Whatever it is that I have done, I ask for your wholehearted forgiveness. I repent of all of my sins, my transgressions, my iniquities, everything that I have ever done, said, or thought wrong that was displeasing to you. I give it over to you, and I repent, and I ask that you make me new. Make me over again, and let me reflect your glory. In Jesus' name, amen.
0: You shall feel different in the name of the Lord.
1: Yes.
0: We thank God for this day. This is the day that the Lord has made. We thank God for allowing us to be in your presence one more time. Again, I am Elder Calvin B. Rook, Senior Pastor of Christ Restoration Evangelistic Worship Ministries, better known as The Truth, and my lovely wife and friend, who was with me, accompanying me this evening here in studio. We invite you back again next week at the same time. And remember this. Remember this. Don't go to sleep tonight without accepting Jesus Christ as your Lord. If you haven't accepted it, don't go to sleep tonight without doing it, because as you heard Reverend Brooks say, tomorrow is not promised. And you may wake up on the side where you're standing before the Lord. And if you do that without Jesus Christ, He's going to say, I know you now. And He's going to put you in

0: So don't, we'll just join, you don't want to go to heaven. Jesus had paid the price. So when you die in him, you hear him say, well done, thou good. So again, as we are out of time but never out in the presence of God, we invite you back again next week for to hear a word from the Lord. To God be the glory. God bless you and I love you. And I'd like to give honor to and we thank our producer for the night, Minister Tyrone Boyd. I tell you. And it feels so good for us to be back in studio. I tell you, I've been going through some stuff with my eyes. My wife brought me in tonight. And we did pretty good together, didn't we?
1: Sure.
0: To God be the glory. God bless you.
1: Yes.
0: May heaven smile on you. Have a great and wonderful night.
1: Have an awesome night.

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1: Praise the Lord, everybody. Praise the Lord, everybody. Amen. I want to give God thanks tonight by just singing. I will sing your praise.

the presence of the Lord in this place on today, and we welcome the Holy Spirit. Good morning, ladies and gentlemen. You're listening to WTMR, Where the Master Reigns, Gospel 800, a part of the Beasley Media Group. My name is Sister Rachel. Good morning. It is Thursday. Yes, it is July the 23rd, and the time now is 23 minutes past the hour of 6 o'clock, and we give God all the praise, the honor, and we give God all of the glory. Come on, put your hands together. Let us bless the Lord together. He's worthy, y'all. He's worthy of all of our praises. Good morning once again. I'm feeling good in the spirit. Thank the Lord for allowing me to arrive safely at the studios once again just to be here, just to give God all the praise. I tell you, it feels so good to praise our Creator. Yes, it does. We're going to have a good time these next few hours that I am with you, and we're going to have our scripture reading, we're going to have our inspirational thought, and we are going to go to the Lord in prayer. And today, we're going to continue to stay in the book of John. We're going to go to chapter 3 on today, John chapter 3. We're going to be hearing from verse 5 and 6. And verse 5 and 6 reads as follows. It says, Jesus answered, Verily, verily, I say unto thee, except a man be born of water and of the Spirit, he cannot enter into the kingdom of God. Verse 6, that which is born of flesh is flesh, and that which is born of the Spirit is spirit. See, Jesus was explaining the importance of the spiritual rebirth. Okay, saying that people don't enter the kingdom by living a better life. It's only by being spiritually reborn in Jesus' name. The Holy Spirit, God is three persons in one. God the Father, God the Son, and God the Holy Spirit. God became a man in Jesus so that Jesus could die for you and I, for our sins. And see, Jesus rose from the dead to offer salvation to all people through spiritual renewal and rebirth. When Jesus ascended into heaven, his physical presence left the earth, but he promised to send the Holy Spirit so his spiritual presence would still also be among mankind. And you and I know that the Holy Spirit first became available to all believers at the day of Pentecost. And see, we're in the Old Testament days that the Holy Spirit empowered specific individuals for specific purposes. Okay, and now all believers, thanks to Jesus Christ, have the power of the Holy Spirit available to us 24/7. And we thank God for that. See, born of the Spirit, this points to the supernatural work of the Holy Spirit. Just not a physical birth makes you alive in this world. It's the Spirit, the Holy Spirit, that makes you alive in God. Amen. And we thank God for that word on today. Let us have a short word of prayer. Thank you, Heavenly Father, for this day. This is the day, Lord, that you've made for all of us. We will rejoice and we will be glad in it. Lord God, thank you for your Son, Jesus Christ, sending him into the world to save us from sin. Thank you for the gift of new life and promise to your kingdom. Oh, Heavenly Father, we recognize that our physical birth and human strength can only take us but so far. So, Lord, we're surrendering right now the limitations of our flesh, and we ask that your Holy Spirit continue to renew us in our hearts, in our mind, and in our soul. Wash us, Lord God. Make us clean. Make us white as snow, and guide our spirits, Lord God, to be aligned with your Spirit, Lord. And fill us, Lord, with your grace in the name of Jesus Christ. Help us to walk by the Spirit, turning away from worldly desires so that we may bear the fruit of your glory. So, Lord God, we thank you. And, Lord, forgive us in the name of Jesus Christ. When we fall short, forgive us of all of our sins, Lord God. And Lord, we thank you for forgiveness. We thank you for dying on that cross. We thank you, Lord, for raising on the third day with all power in your hand. So Lord God, we thank you. We give you praise. We give you honor. We give you all of the glory in the name of Jesus Christ. And we say amen. Thank you, Jesus. And may the blessings of our Lord Jesus Christ be upon each and every one of you on this morning. Praise the Lord. We heard from John
chapter 3. We read verses 5 and 6. And listen, make that time today and get into a quiet place and read the entire chapter of John chapter 3. And I'm going to guarantee you, the word of God is going to bless your life. Amen. To God be all of the glory. We are now ready to start our morning, and we are going to start the morning off with none other than the Perfect Peace Ministry, and that is with Dr. Raymond M. Gordon Sr. He is the senior pastor of the St. Matthew's Baptist Church, and the location is in Williamstown, New Jersey, and that is off of Route 322. At the top of the 7 o'clock hour today, it is Thursday, so today's host for the Early Morning Praise Show is Miss Dottie Peoples, and then I'll return at 7:55 with the Metro Traffic Update, bringing on the anchor, and that's Jim Bachman. He's going to give you the entire traffic update for the entire tri-state area. 8 o'clock is gospel music all the way up until 8:15, where we're going to move aside for the Sound of Faith with Sister Sharon Knotts and her father, Reverend Hardy. So with that said, don't touch that dial. You know I want you to stick around with me today, because we're going to see what the Lord has in store for each and every one of us on this day. Good morning to you all, and welcome to Beautiful Blessed Thursday Morning.

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That's Perfect Peace Ministry, P.O. Box 130, Williamstown, New Jersey, 08094. Now here is Dr. Raymond M. Gordon, Sr.

0: So we are going to be looking at four case scenarios in the Word that display for us negative perceptions and positive perceptions. And the name of this sermon is What You See Is What You Get. What you see is what you get. I want to begin by throwing a scripture out that is directly connected to my subject. As a man thinketh in his heart, so is he. When you think in your heart, it means much more than a blood pumping device. It's an internal reasoning of sorts. In Proverbs 4, don't turn, the issues of life are out of the heart. Out of the heart flows the issues of life. God tries the heart, God knows the heart, God seeks the heart. And when we begin to look at this matter of the heart, trust in the Lord with all thine heart, this heart matter is one of our biggest problems in living a victorious life. Because when the heart is darkened, we are defeated. When the heart has not been transformed, amen, we are defiled. So one of the things that we're going to be looking at in this matter of perception, and I need to say this, and I said it this morning, all of my perceptions when it comes to my problems, my pain, and my processes are not right. So I too want to grow so that God will impact how I see things. Are y'all getting this?
1: Yes, sir.
0: How I see things. And I can say this to you, every person under the sound of my voice, amen, has a defective perception of something. And God wants to change it.
1: Amen.
0: One's perspective is basically how we tend to see things. Either the glass is half full, which is a positive perception, or the glass is half empty, which is a negative perception. And when we begin to look at this matter of perception and perspective, our perspectives has to do with how we reason. Now, during our relationship conference, the first two subjects we're going to be dealing with is our reasoning and our ruptures. And I can tell you right now, 98% of the problems that we fall into with relationships, either to our mates or kids, our co-workers, have something to do with our reasoning and our ruptures. 98% of it. So you can't blame your stuff on the other person. It goes through your internal lens, and based on your history, your hurts, and things like that, we tend to think that there's nothing wrong with us. And that's what puts us in denial. Too many of us are in denial. We think there's nothing wrong with us. It's always the other person. Can I get a witness? The problem with that is after your 20th person, you'll start realizing that there was something in you that was wrong. Can I get a witness? Don't get quiet now. And the thing is that how we reason, how we are receptive to our circumstances, how we receive criticism is another area, as well as how we review our crisis. All of these things go through these internal lens of our perspectives. And when we begin to look at

perspective, let me say this, a victim's perspective or a victim's view is always a personalization of the negative. A victim is negative. They promote their fears, they pronounce their frictions, they participate in their fractures. However, those who are victorious, a victorious view or perception is one of faith, fruit-bearing, and realizing a fulfillment as they believe that a sovereign God will guide all outcomes. Amen. And that the end of what we expect is in his hands. Do I have a witness? And so negatively, our history, our hurts, our letdowns, our low self-esteem, amen, all of the things that are in our lives already have caused us to have wrong reasoning and rationales when it comes to people, problems, and, amen, positive thinking. Almost all the time. Now, I've been to marriage counseling numerous times. I've been to counseling. I'm speaking on experience. And one of the things that the counselor kept doing to me was to get me out of my past. All right. Kept trying to get me out of the way I used to think before I got saved. Are y'all getting this? Oh, yeah. How I reasoned, how I interpreted things. Had nothing to do with my mate, had nothing to do, it was me. That I could not be in denial, amen, that something was wrong with me. And I believe when you're in denial, the Lord Jesus will not help you. I believe the Lord Jesus will sit back and wait for you and I to come to the realization, amen, that it's me that needs help. Can I get away? You can pray all you want. You can pray till your lips fall off. The fact of the matter is, God is dealing with the heart. And as long as you keep holding somebody else hostage, I'm preaching already, and responsible, here's why I'm not happy, because of them. Lord have mercy. Here's why, amen, I'm not smiling because of him. As long as we do that, we receive no help from heaven. God is waiting for us to humble ourselves and fall under the mighty hand of God. He's waiting for us to be loose enough and righteous enough to forget about everybody else and say, Lord, listen, here am I, save me. Can I get a witness? So one of the things we're going to do is we're going to dive into this area of perceptions. And I can tell you now that I am flabbergasted of how many people that are constantly in trouble will refuse to put themselves anywhere in that circumference that they are the problem. Why, as an exercise, just turn to your neighbor and say, neighbor, you are the problem. Let's just begin there. Let's just begin there so we can't. Yeah, let's just begin there. Let's just begin there. Let's just begin there. Amen. Just begin there. Praise the Lord. And I think that we will all be helped. My God. I want to look at four cases of bad and good perception. I was saying this morning, let me throw this out. Years ago, I took my wife to Puerto Rico. We had just the two of us, no kids, just two of us. Went to this beautiful place, tennis court, swimming pool, everything. Beautiful, beautiful, beautiful. And part of the package was you could get a massage with the package. So my wife said, why don't you just go and get the massage? I'm going to look at some jewelry, you know, into the town. I said, all right, you know. So here I am. I'm in Puerto Rico, so I'm thinking that this

0: beautiful Latino will show up and knock on the door and come in and tell me to lay down and so they can start massaging me. So when I seen on the package, I said, oh, I'm going for this stop. And I'm in the apartment, and we had a little apartment there, and the doorbell rang. Somebody rang on the ding, ding, ding. I said, here she goes. So and I opened the door, and there's this woman about 4 foot two, 72-year-old Chinese woman. And she had a cot on her back. She said, are you Raymond Gordon? I said, oh, this ain't working. I told him this morning, if Jesus was standing there, I couldn't have got excited. And she started. So my wife came back and said, how was the massage? I looked at her. Perception. Doesn't God know how to deliver us out of temptation? Leave that one alone. Now, the reason I told that, because somewhere in down the line, your perceptions are interwoven with your expectations. And I believe the reason we can't be happy is because we have loaded up God with worldly expectations. And we are expecting God to meet us where we are. Not for God to take us where he is, but we want God to meet us where we are, where self is on the throne and God is dethroned. Let me look at these four case scenarios. Turn to Genesis chapter 12. And I've been here before. I want to deal with this, synopsizing these stories. God's patriarch of fear perceives God's direction. God's patriarch, the word patriarch simply means fathers of the faith. Job was a father of the faith. He was a patriarch. Abraham was a patriarch, so forth, so on. And God's patriarch of fear perceives God's direction. Now, in chapter 12, verse 1, it says, now the Lord has said unto Abram, get thee out of this country, thy country, that is the Ur of the Chaldees, a worldly, God-forsaken place, and from your kindred, and from your father's house. By the way, Abraham only obeyed one-third of that instruction. Amen. Don't miss that. He took his father, Terah, with him. He took Lot, his nephew, with him. He only obeyed one-third of the commandment. And I will make of thee a great nation. I will bless thee and make thee a great name, and thou shalt be a blessing. And I will bless them that bless thee and curse them that curse thee. And in thee shall all the families of the earth be blessed. I'll explain that momentarily, because Abraham is the father of Christians, Jews, and Muslims. Three groups. I'll explain in a moment. Christians through Christ, Jews through Abraham, Isaac, and Jacob, and Muslims through Ishmael. In the Quran, Abraham is mentioned as the father of the faith. Jesus is mentioned in the Quran as a great teacher. Jesus is God in the Bible. So when we begin to survey this matter of the call of Abram, Abram, like us, was faced with two problems. One, and I don't have time, two things decided his fellowship with God, and those three things are in verse 7 and 8. He built an altar, he pitched a tent, and he called upon the name of the Lord. If you want to know whether Abraham was in fellowship, look for those three things. He pitched a tent, he built an altar, and he called upon the name of the Lord. When you don't see those three things, he's not in fellowship with God. So one of the things that we see about these perceptions of Abraham is that Abraham was really a man of fear before he became a man of faith. Hebrews chapter 11, the Hall of Fame of Faith. Never go to Hebrews chapter 11 to learn everything about a person, because it only tells you the positive of a person. You'll never see anything negative in Hebrews chapter 11. Never. Because it's not designed to show you the negativity. It's designed to show you the positive. Are you getting this? What does it say in Hebrews 11? Don't turn. And Abraham by faith was going, not knowing where he was going. You know that takes faith. To go not knowing where you're going. God told him to get up and go. God didn't say go west. God didn't say go south. He was going, not knowing where he was going. And the second thing it says, and Abraham believed God, and it was reckoned to him for righteousness. Two great things Abraham did. My God. But what Hebrews 11 does not tell you, Genesis does. As he's going towards Canaan, the promised land, a famine, chapter 13, comes up. And his fears took over and caused him to change God's direction to his direction. When we become fearful, we start speaking on behalf of God, but God never spoke. So he went down into Egypt, disguised, told Sarah, his wife, who was probably Josephus, Jewish historian, tells us, Sarah was probably the best looking, the finest woman in all the Bible. So he got scared, fear, said, look, when we get down there and Pharaoh comes up and says, who is she? You're my sister. He begins lying. You can always tell when you're in the will of God. The minute you start lying, trying, crying, can I get a witness? You out of the scope of God. And one thing always leads to another. I got to tell one lie, then I got to tell another lie to cover up the first lie. Do I have a witness? Keep lying. The fact of the matter is that he got down into Egypt. He had Lot with him. He was supposed to have Lot. He had terror with him. He wasn't supposed to have terror. He got rich, and the riches that he got in Egypt came back to haunt him because the herdsmen of Lot and his herdsmen couldn't get along. And that's what made Lot go to Sodom and Gomorrah. Abraham said, well, you choose this way, I'll go. You choose this way, I'll go. And the Bible says Lot looked up and he saw the waters. He saw the well-watered property of Sodom and Gomorrah. He chose Sodom and Gomorrah, but he was following his uncle. Let me stop, pause, and park. Do you not know in your carnality and sin, you're affecting somebody else you love? Somebody else is watching you, and they're going to fall into ruin. His fears in chapter 13, but his future in chapter 16. I don't know if you've ever become messed up about your future when God's not moving fast enough. Can I get a witness? Chapter 16, Abraham is 87 years old, and God says, okay, you're going to have a child. And then God took another 14 years to send it. He was 99, and there was no Viagra. Sarah's womb was dead. Can I get a witness? So in those 14 years, Sarah had a plan to help God out. How many times we try to help God out? Come on, Pastor. Come on. Yeah, that's right. going to my young handmaid, 19 years old, and have a child so you can have some prosperity. And I don't hear Abraham saying, let me pray about it. You know, we pray about what we want to pray about. And the baby that they had was Ishmael. And this, all the hell in the Middle East is because of Abraham's sin. Because there's an allegory in Galatians 4. One is a son of the flesh, Ishmael. The other is a son of the promise, Isaac. And they've been battling each other ever since. Very, very interesting that when it came to his future, he fell prey through the wrong perception to have a baby. Yes, he's a father of faith. Yes, he struggled with fears. Yes, he failed. God is faithful, isn't he? And even in spite of our failings, our faithful God comes along. And he still moves. I need to do a sermon in spite of us. Because I know some of y'all think everything's connected to your good character and your high holy calling. But in spite of us, God woke us up this morning in spite of us. God started us on our way in spite of us. God saved our soul in spite of us. The Lord is God, and his mercy endureth forever. In spite of us. That's why we can't take credit for anything. By the grace of God. Can I get a witness? It's grace that you're here this morning. It's grace that you're clothed in your right mind. It's grace that, amen, your children are alive this morning. It's grace. Love we don't deserve. God is so good. Oh, taste and see that the Lord is good. God's patriarch of fear precedes God's direction. Let me move to my second case study. Turn to Numbers 13 to your right. Genesis, Exodus, Leviticus, Numbers, Arithmoi in the Greek lexicon. The Septuagint, Arithmoi, the second giving of the, it's the numbering, the census. In Numbers chapter 13, here's what we have before us. Amen. Are you with me? It's not God's patriarch, it's God's patrol of a fact-finding committee perceives defeat. Now, it's amazing to me how the same people can view the same thing, how different people can view the same thing and come away with a whole different perception. Isn't that something? That's amazing. And it's here in this context, yeah, that as we begin to see this fall, this fallacy of perception. Amen. And I wanna this infamous story of the spies that were sent out. Verse 13, chapter 13, verse 1 and 2, it says, and the Lord spake unto Moses, saying, send thou men that they may search the land of Canaan, which I give unto the children of Israel. Every tribe of their fathers shall ye send a man, 12 tribes, 12 men, every one a ruler among them. And Moses, by the commandment of the Lord, sent them from the wilderness of Paran, all those men who were heads of the children of Israel. And then he begins to name one from each tribe. Now stop. You belong to a church where we do hermeneutical exegesis. We compare scripture with scripture. If I just looked at this one scripture, I would come away saying, God told him to, amen, search out the land. But he didn't. God didn't tell him to do this. God only, listen to this, listen to Pastor now. God only agreed with them after they demanded their own way. Watch what you pray for. It might come back to haunt you. I'm pausing purposely. Turn to your right to Deuteronomy chapter 1. I'm going to show you why God didn't tell them to send a spy out. Deuteronomy chapter 1. Are you with me? Verse 22 and 23. When you get it, say amen. And you came near unto me, every one of you, and said, we will send men before us, and they shall search out the land and bring us word again by what way we must go up and into what cities we shall come. And the saying pleased me well, and I took 12 men of you of the tribe. Here's what happened. They needed proof. They needed God to show them something before they would move. They needed a fleece. A fleece is not faith. A fleece is insulting God. Lord, show me something. If you want me to marry this woman, show me something. He done showed you all the hell that's in her. You won't believe that. Lord, show me something. Show me something about this man. The man ain't got a job. Why are you marrying him? Show me something. He done talked to three women in the church. Show me something. No, you blind as a bat with sunglasses on. Can I get a witness? God ain't gonna show you nothing. Listen. And we gotta watch what we pray for. God might just give it to you. All of our perceptions, all of our reasonings come out of our fears, our hurts, our history, our hidden ruptures. It all comes from there. Reasoning. Reasonings. So in chapter 13, 1 and 2, we have God's directive. We read that. His design 17 to 20. Come on, real quick. And the Lord sent them to spy the land of Canaan and said unto them, get you up this way southward, go up into the mountain, see the land, verse 18, and what it is, the people that dwelleth in it, whether they be strong, weak, few, many, what the land, 19, is that they dwell in, whether it be good or bad, the cities, amen, are strong or weak, strongholds, and what the land is, and all the way up to verse 20, God is giving them instructions about what to look for since they want to go into the land. And then 27 to 29 is the depression. Now look at this. And they told him and said, we came into the land. Now they're back. They're back under Moses. They did their little reconnaissance. We came where you told us to go. It is a land flowing with milk and honey, meaning it's very nutritious, very, amen, agriculturally sound. This is the fruit of it. Nevertheless, here's our report. Nevertheless, the people be strong that dwell in the city, and the cities are walled and very great. And moreover, we saw the children of Anak there. These are giants. Are you with me? Now, please don't miss this, because let me give you the conclusion of what they saw by way of perception. Verse 32, and they brought up an evil report of the land which they had searched unto the children of Israel, saying, the land, though we have gone to search it. It's a land that eateth up the inhabitants thereof.
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is here. Welcome back to Dottie's Praise House. I'm your host, Dottie Peoples. And I tell you, we've been having a good time up in here. But y'all know me. I'm going to keep the music going. I'm going to call on Pastor Donnie McClurkin, Better After Wow, and Renee Spearman. You chose me right here on Dottie's Praise House.

0: was Pastor Donnie McClurklin, Better After While, and Renee Spearman. You chose me. I hope y'all enjoyed those two. But right now, it's time for our featured artist, Canton Jones, Wyndham. And after him, Jermaine Dolly, Never Shall Forget, right here on Dottie's Praise House.
1: Yeah.

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To Dottie's Praise House. I'm your host, Dottie Peoples, and I tell you, we've been having some church up in here, but we're gonna keep it moving with Dwayne Harvey, Heaven, right here on Dottie's Praise House.

0: That was Dwayne Harvey, Heaven. I know y'all enjoyed that. But right now, we getting ready for the health tip, y'all. Putting the pieces together. If you have high blood pressure and you also have high cholesterol levels, your risk of having heart disease increases 6 times. And if you have high blood pressure, high cholesterol levels, and you are also a smoker, your risk of having heart disease increases by a factor of what? 20. In other words, when you combine risk factors, the chance of developing cardiovascular disease is far more severe. Notice that many of the risk factors can be reduced through the same methods. And these are the methods, y'all. Physical exercise, healthier eating, quitting smoking, and reducing stress. Not only do these methods reduce various risk factors, they also improve your cholesterol profile. In other words, by following these basic practices, you'll get the best result for your effort. And that's the health tip for today. We're going to keep it moving, y'all. It's quartet time. The quartet song is my friends, the Canton Spirituals. I'm telling you, they can say, clean up right here on Dottie's Praise House.
1: Put your hand like this. 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

0: put your hand together like this. 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I want y'all to look everybody, just look at somebody beside you. 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
1: We need to clean up what I messed up.
0: Come on, y'all.

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We gonna keep it moving with Captain Jones. Won't he do it? Won't he do it? And right after him, the Mississippi Mass Choir. Only One Way Home, right here on Dottie's Praise House.

That was Canton Jones. Won't he do it? Won't he do it, y'all? And the Mississippi Mass Choir, Only One Way Home. Now it's time for the word for today. Find someone. Y'all hear me? Find someone who is proud to have you, scared to lose you, and gonna fight for you, appreciate you, respect you, care for you, and most important, y'all, loves you unconditionally. That's the word for today. What? Find someone. Now we're going to keep it moving with Joanne Rosario, still on the throne, and J.J. Harrison, Nothing Else, right here on Dottie's Prayer.

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0: All right, you have been listening to the Early Morning Praise Show with Miss Dottie Peoples. We'll be back on tomorrow with a different artist. Once again, it all begins at 7 a.m. And of course, like always, we want you to tune in, and definitely we want you to be blessed. The time now is 7:57. Let's go ahead and check in with the Gospel 800 traffic update. 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Good morning, Jim.
1: Good morning, Rachel. A little busy, 42 northbound this morning from 41 up through 295, 55 north. Has you backed up from Deptford into 42. 295 southbound Woodcrest Station to 42, still northbound delays north of 42 up to 561. Ben Franklin Bridge, a little busy on the downside in the center city, Philadelphia this morning. 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I'm Jim Bachman, Weather Master Rains, Gospel 800 WTMR.
0: All right, Jim, thank you so much for that traffic update. The time now is 7:58. Yes, it is. We're going to check in with the Gospel 800 weather forecast for today and tomorrow. It's going to be a beautiful day. Today, right now, it's nice and mild temperature, 68 degrees. I love this type of weather. I like it like this. I can take it throughout the rest of the year, but the weather has to change. But today, we're going to have a beautiful day. 68 degrees is the current temperature. Plenty of sunshine out there. Beautiful skies. 82 degrees will be the highs for today. The humidity is down, and we thank God for that. And then tomorrow, we're going to have some clouds moving in. You might see a shower or two tomorrow, depending upon where you are at. 63 degrees, we're going to start off on Friday morning. And by the afternoon, we are going to reach a high of 84 degrees with partly cloudy skies. So that's our weather forecast for today and tomorrow. And we're about to move aside for the broadcast coming up at 8:15, it's called Sound of Faith, and you know who that is, Sister Sharon Knotts, and her father, Reverend Hardy, will be gracing the airwaves on today. And then from 8:30 all the way up until 10:45, we're going to have uninterrupted gospel music. Yes, we're going to have some great music headed your way the whole time. No commercials, just straight through music to bless your mind, body, and your soul. And then at 10:45 today, we're going to hear from the Church of Your Destiny, and that is with Bishop Wilson. Yes, he will be on the air, and Bishop Wilson is going to finish out the rest of the week tomorrow. And Saturday and Sunday, he comes on at a different time. He comes on at 3:45 p.m. to 4 p.m. The Church of Your Destiny, we want you to tune in. And definitely be blessed. And listen, 11 o'clock, you're going to hear gospel music. Michael is out celebrating his wedding anniversary with his lovely wife, Tammy. He's not going to be back until next Tuesday. So don't worry, we're going to be here with you. But we want to wish Michael and our sister, Tammy, a happy wedding anniversary. God bless you guys. You got your ears on. Sister Rachel, love you guys. Enjoy, enjoy, enjoy. Amen to that. Oh, my goodness. Love my general manager and his wife. Y'all keep them in prayer. And if y'all get time, y'all got Michael's private number, give him a call, and his wife, and wish them a happy wedding anniversary. Amen to that. And then 12 o'clock, we're going to have more gospel music. Matter of fact, no, we're not. We're going to have the afternoon praise once again with Miss Dottie Peoples at 12 o'clock. And we're going to continue on with gospel music after that. And then Pat Middleton will be here taking over the captain's chair at 2 o'clock, taking us all the way up until Mr. Tyrone Bowman gets in place at 6 o'clock. So with that said, I had a great time here today. Listen, I want you all to enjoy your day. Get out there today. Tell somebody about the goodness. Spread the gospel of our Lord and Savior, Jesus Christ. Let them know that God can do it. He can do it. I tell you, he can do it. I'm a witness. The Lord can change. He can do anything that we see as impossible. He makes it possible. Yes, he does. Amen. God bless you all. Have a blessed day. Be encouraged. Listen, come on, Dottie. Tell them how he can fix it for you.
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1: Greetings, friends and new listeners, and welcome to The Sound of Faith. I'm Sharon Knotts, thanking you for tuning in today, because we know faith comes by hearing, and hearing by the Word of God. Today's message by my father, Brother Hardy, is a powerful word of prophecy, followed by the message, Mercy, the Outgoing Love of God. I believe you will be comforted by this prophetic utterance spoken by the Holy Spirit through His servant, and that you will be further encouraged by the message that follows, In Mercy, the Outgoing Love of God.
2: There was no such a thing as love that knows it's going to get hurt, but loves anyhow. They knew nothing about mercy. That's why they could invent such terrible deaths of crucifixion. Most agonizing death you can think of. You die with every breath. You know what you ultimately die from? Asphyxiation. And you struggle to keep breathing and intensify your agony. And it usually took a couple days. That's why Pilate was so surprised that Jesus had died so early.
3: Nobody killed it. He released it.
2: It was so agonizing that Jesus said that every bone of his was out of joint. Did you ever get a finger out of joint and how it hurt? How'd you like to have every one of your joints out? And his tongue cleaved to the roof of his mouth. Oh, you got to go through the Old Testament and get out all the scriptures. They didn't have no love. They were cruel, merciless people. I mean, a life wasn't worth a snap of the finger.
4: Even.
2: Just like a lot of times in those olden days, the king sat on his throne, and if he didn't invite you and you came into his court and he didn't extend his scepter, they killed you.
4: Even.
2: Man, don't go in there if he had a bad night. You're going to have a bad day. And your last one. Not until Jesus came did love and mercy come. In fact, you know, we don't really understand the word mercy anyhow. Our English meaning of mercy is not to give something to someone that they deserve. In other words, you broke the law. You stand before the judge. You ask the judge for what? Give you something you don't deserve. You deserve the sentence, but you're asking him to pardon you or go easy or go light. But really, mercy is a synonym of love anyhow. Whenever you find the word mercy, it's always translated into Hebrew as loving kindness or tender mercies. David wanted his tender mercies. And he said, I'll give you the sure mercies of David. And that really means the outflowing love of God. We don't deserve it. I mean, do you think God saved us because we deserved it? If we did, it wouldn't be grace. See, what is grace? That's the undeserved, unmerited, free gift of God. And what is mercy? It's the giving of that unmerited, undeserved, free gift of God. How many say amen? We didn't deserve it. I mean, if we deserved it, then it would be a matter of works. It would be a debt that God owed us. And the Bible said, not by works of righteousness which we had done, but according to his what? You see, that outgoing love. And God commended his love to us in that while we were what? He said, for a righteous man, who would dare die? And for a good man, maybe preadventure, someone would die. But God commended his love, showed it to us, gave it to us, that while we were yet sinners, Christ died for the ungodly, unheard of in the Roman world. That's why Jesus stepped on a cross, Paul said in Corinthians, to the Jew a stumbling block, and to the Greek absolute insanity is what the word really means. Insane for someone to die on a cross to save someone. Absolutely insane, mindless. We translate it foolishness, but the Greek word means absolutely mindless. Absurd, insane. And they're thinking it was insane for anybody that could be a savior by dying in their world of hate. The Jew said, it's a stumbling block. It's a curse. And God said he has to be a curse because you're under the curse. He has to come under these things because you're under those things. And in order to get you out, he's got to get down under there where you are and pull you out and lead you out and guide you out and bring you out. I like that song said, he brought me out of the miry clay. He set my feet on the rock to stay. He put a song in my soul that we'll find today. Now I can say hallelujah. Hallelujah! Thank you, Jesus! He went down there and brought me out. He came into my world and grabbed me by the hand and brought me out like the angels brought Lot and his wife and two daughters out. He left his ivory palace, came into a world of woe, grabbed me by the hand. I didn't want to go. I was out in the world pushing him away, but he grabbed me. I like that a brother brought out about Karl Barth, that German theologian, said that God called him. You know, he called us. Not like somebody calling over the fence, come on home, Johnny. He said God called him by coming up to his house, and he took the bloody end of the cross and kept beating at the door of his heart's resistance until the door shattered and he came on in. How many say amen? That's what he did. He grabbed us on our way to hell. He began to beat us with love and grabbed us. And I can look back and see so many times he beat on my door, but I didn't let him in. He beat on the door, but he didn't stop. He kept beating on the door with love. And the more I turned him away and rejected him, he beat at the door. It reminds me a little bit of the Jehovah Witnesses that come two or three times a week to my block. Even in this bad weather, they're out there. And they've had every door shut in their face so many times on that block, it ain't funny, but there they are beating on the door. I'm afraid some of them might have the door beat in and get into some of these folks. You know, that's the trouble. I believe that every one of us full gospel, Holy Ghost filled Christian ought to be a Jehovah Witness in the spirit. Amen. Keep beating on the door. How many say amen? Just keep beating on the door. See, they come in with the wrong message. They're saying we're Jehovah's Witnesses. We need to beat on the door and say, God loves you. How many say amen? Jesus died for you. God so loved with certain kind of love. And with that agape love, that certain kind of love, it always gives. It always sacrifices. He knew it was going to cost him something. He put one soul on the scales, and that one soul's sin plunged it to the bottom. And then he took all the silver and gold and put it on the scales and didn't budge, didn't move. He put all the wealth of the world upon it. It didn't move. He put all the thousand hills with the cattle on it. That's one thing when you go to Israel, you see them. Them things standing off on the side of the hill. Gravity is the only thing keeping up there from falling off. Might have said all the silver and gold is God's and cattle on a thousand hills and all the taters under it. Then he took the whole world, for the earth is the Lord's and the fullness thereof, and all there is therein, and he stuck it on the scale and didn't even move it. But he wanted us. My God, he wanted you. He loved you, that he wanted you. And when God wants you, when God loves you, God never fails. Love finds a way. Put everything on, everything. And it didn't budge the scale. And like the songwriter called it, when nothing else could do, then love lifted the scale. Now, I could preach on this forever. Story goes that British minister met D.L. Moody when he was preaching in England. D.L. Moody, you know how you get to talk and say, hey, if you ever get in town, come see me. And that boy took it as a personal invitation. Come see me, stop by my church. So lo and behold, Moody goes home, and after a while, here comes this little young British fella. Said, "Hi, Reverend Moody, I come, you should give me an invitation." And of course, Moody couldn't even remember who he was. So anyway, well, I gotta get rid of him. I'll let him preach one night, then I can get rid of him. And he got in there and he said, "I'm gonna preach just one scripture, John 3:16. And the story goes, it was so great, Moody kept him, and every night the fellow preached John 3:16, and it went on for over a month. John 3:16, because every message has got to start at John 3:16 anyway. How many say amen? It just starts at John 3:16, and all the rest is a result of it. But here's what I'm trying to drive. God so loved us when we were unlovable. When we could not benefit him, not any selfish love that we could benefit, when it was going to cost him, yet he loved us.
4: He did. Amen.
2: Yes. Calvary is love in action. Love isn't dormant. Love isn't negative. Love is positive and active. It acts. You can't see somebody in their plight and in their trouble and say, "I love you," and walk away. No, you don't have any love. I guess you do. I love to leave you in your plight. No, God said to Israel, "When I saw you polluted in your blood, I saw you polluted. You were in your blood." In other words, you were wounded and you were dying and you were laying in your own blood and polluted by your own blood. I looked at you with love and I said, "Live." And that's what God did. He looked at us in our pollution and he said, "Live. I'm going to pay the price." That's why judgment has to be so terrible and final at the end. Because you have rejected this love and spurned that God. I never got over that.
1: Amen. What a powerful word of prophecy spoken through God's servant, Brother Hardy, with the encouraging exhortation, mercy, the outgoing love of God. God's definition of love is beyond the comprehension of human understanding. Romans 5 declares, "God commended or manifested his love towards us in that while we were yet sinners, Christ died for us. When we least deserved it, could not earn it or merit it in any way, God manifested his love through Jesus Christ, his Son." I hope you will order this special CD of both prophecies that aired on the program this week with the message that followed, "Mercy, the outgoing love of God," so that you may be ministered to by these prophetic words of comfort again and again. And perhaps you want to share it with a friend who is going through a difficult time. 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

0: Let me hear you make some Holy Ghost crazy noise right now. Let me hear.
1: The previous program was paid by Sound of Faith Ministry.
0: Come on, Zion, clap those hands with me. Come on, come on, all God's people. Come on, come on, Mike. Do them up like this, do them up like this, come on. Let's go.

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This is The Storyteller, live here at WTMR 800 AM. It is 9:56 in the morning. Happy Thursday morning. Come on.

Yes, a change is coming. I'm glad I'm here filling in, because I need to talk to y'all about these coming on this radio. Yes. I know God done already told you it's time for you to start your ministry. 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I don't know who I'm talking to this morning, but it was meant for me to fill in so I could talk to the listeners and let you know. 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He have given you the word, and it's time to spread this gospel all across the nation. You know, we have so many listeners, over 3 million listeners. 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You holding on to that word, but you can reach more people over the airways. You know, I know a lot of y'all don't have time to be in the street evangelizing, but you don't have no excuse on the airways. 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So if God is calling you for this ministry, make sure you call the station or call me. You know, I'm the cell director. The number is 267-210-6947. Once again, the number is 267-210-6947. We have a special running this month, so make sure you call in and find out about the rates. And then another thing, if you're having different events at your church, you want to pay for a commercial. How do anybody know where to go, you know, if you don't have no commercial? We have affordable rate for commercials. 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So many people listening so they can know where to go to your events. You know, it's a church almost on every corner. So you got to get out there and pay for your commercial. I know you say, you know, I'm on Facebook, this, that. But listen, get on WTMR on the airways. There's a lot of people listening. So make sure you call in. If you don't remember my number, call the station. My number, once again, is 267-210-6947. And if God has been talking to you, it's time for you to step out and preach and pray, or whatever God's telling you, just read the word or giving a good encouragement. Be a woman of wisdom, a man of wisdom. Just call this number so you can reach all across the nation. It goes all the way to Africa. So make sure you call this station. Oh, I'll be here. I will be here for a couple hours, and you're going to constantly hear me talking about this over and over again, because I know God have called you to come into the radio ministry, but you just not being obedient to your assignment. He been told you to get on the airways. So it's time for you to step out and come out and be obedient, because so many people are suffering. A lot of people can't go to church. You know what I mean? You have the seniors, they indoors. So make sure you get on the airways and preach that gospel. The word is not just for you. It's for us to spread it. We all is disciples. So spread the ministry. So when we get to heaven, what can God say to us? Farewell, my faithful servant. And that's what we want to hear. You know what I mean? Once we make it in. But the meantime, we're supposed to bring heaven down here on earth and spread the gospel all across the nation. So once again, my number is 267-210-6947. Once again, 267-210-6947. I'll be back on shortly talking about this again. I'm going to constantly say this. Long as I'm filling in today, God done laid this on my heart. It's time for y'all to come on in here and preach that gospel all over the airways. And whoever listening, you a child of God or the Most High God, you don't have to be a minister. Long as you're a witness for Christ, that's all you have to be, a witness for Christ. And get on here and say, you know what, I'm going to read the word. I'm going to tell my testimony. I'm going to start the ministry. I'm going to step out on faith. Call this number, 267-210-6947. God bless.

Listen. Last night, me and my wife were up to midnight with our 3-year-old. Had to take him to emergency room because he had walking pneumonia. And see, you know, you take health for granted until it's your health.

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So that means that even in my imperfections, God is still perfect with his grace and his mercy. That's why I don't want people getting comfortable with praising the Lord just when the Lord gives them something.

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1: Praise the Lord, everyone. This is Dr. Edward Wilson, and it is my pleasure to welcome you to the Church of Your Destiny radio broadcast, coming to you from our sanctuary located at 4 Concord Drive in Williamstown, New Jersey, and we are directly across the street from the Pandora Diner. 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And I know you don't want to miss our 11 a.m. Sunday morning worship service. Come experience the power of the Spirit of God in our Holy Ghost anointed worship service. But right now, let's go into the house of the Lord, where we're preaching today from the subject, Don't Worry, It's a Comma, Not a Period. 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
2: Lord have mercy, Moses and Israel to come out of Egypt. Y'all don't hear me. If God broke down the Jericho walls, y'all don't hear me. If God ministered to a man by the name of Saul of Tarsus, if God used him, then God can bring your life to the place that he has ordained that it should be. You can't be stopped. I share with you, the Bible declares about us, greater is he that is in us than he that's in the world. And I can, we, I ain't getting no help in here. We can do all things through Christ that gives us strength. Y'all don't hear me? Step out on faith. Step out on the word of God. Stand on it. If God told you he's going to make you somebody in God, stand on his word. If God said you're my singer, stand on it. If God said you're my musician, stand on it. If God said you're my deacon, stand on it. If God said, Lord have mercy, you're my intercessor, I have anointed you, stand on it. You stand on what God has told you and declare unto the devil, no weapon that is formed against me shall be able to prosper, and every lying tongue that rises up against me thou shalt condemn, because I belong to God. He is mine and I am his. I was bought with a price. Lord have mercy. On Calvary's hill of sorrow, sin's demands were paid for me and you. And God declares, if you want me, I want you. If you want what I want for you, I'll give it to you. You don't have to worry about it. I'm with you. I'm in your corner. Lord have mercy. Hallelujah. I can hear the Lord speaking, telling me to say to somebody today, hallelujah, thank you, Lord. Tell them, hallelujah, don't worry. It's a comma, not a period. Your struggle is not your end. Come on, somebody. Your issue will not define, hallelujah, you. Hallelujah. Your past will not destroy you. Oh, y'all don't hear me. Sometimes somebody, some folks think, I can never be who I should be because of my past. You don't know what I've been through. You don't know my story. You don't know how I've been abused, beat up on, how I've been talked about. I don't have this. I don't have that. You don't. I don't have this and the money that I need. I don't have that. I don't have a house. I don't have. Listen, hallelujah. Now unto him that is able to do exceeding abundantly above all you can ask or think. If God calls you into it, he'll bring you through it, and he will birth in you whatever he has ordained that you should be. In 1981, when I came to the Lord, I was very shy. Still, I don't know how, as often say, I don't know how I got a wife, because you know, the only word I could come up with when she came over to the desk was, well, to get her to come to the desk was psst. That wasn't even a word. Psst. That's all I said. Psst. I waved at it. She came over, and when she got to the desk, I froze. That's how very shy I was. Let me tell you how my job. Listen, when I got a job, I got a job because my mother got me my first job. My mother got me my first job, and it was because she had such favor with folks. She got me the job. Are you hearing this? My mother got me the job at the movie theater because she had favor. I didn't have to apply for it. All I had to do was fill out some papers, and they told me what to do. Stand over here and tear tickets. You're the usher. I didn't have to go after that job. I stood there like a stick, taking the ticket, tear one in half, tear it in half, put one over a little ring. That's how they did it years ago. That's how they did it. That's all I had to do. And when my next job I got, you know how I got that job? Because the manager at the movie theater was called the Budco Regency Theater. The manager at the Budco Regency Theater moved over to the Cinema 19 Theater on 19th and Chestnut Street, and she said, "I'm taking you with me." Okay, fine, I'm going with you. And then how'd I get my next job? I didn't apply. She said, "We're opening a new theater called the New World Theater at 1818 Market Street." She said, "You're going over there. You're going to be an usher over there, and you can clean up in the evening." Okay. Didn't have to apply. My next job as a security guard at 1818 Market Street, I never applied for the job. The manager of the entire building said, I came down and I liked the way you cleaned the building. You're a young man. You seem to be intelligent. How would you like to work as a security guard upstairs and leave this?" He said, "This theater is closed. How'd you like to come upstairs and work for me?" I said, "Okay." At that time, I didn't have my high school diploma. You know, I was just working on it. Because I dropped out of high school in my senior year with a four-year full-ride scholarship to art college. It was a mistake of my life. But Lord God, it wasn't a period. It was a comma. Lord have mercy. It wasn't a period. And so I went upstairs. And the first thing that they did when they taught me how to work on the computer, he said, "Have you ever worked on a computer before?" "No, we're going to teach you how to work on computers." I said, "Okay." So they showed me how to operate the computer. I was running the escalator, the elevators, operating all kinds of things for the building because of favor. And then my wife, or what would be my wife, walked into 1818 Market Street. Let me share something with you. At every point, it was a comma in my life. Now, I could have stayed at a movie theater, but God said, "No, that's not your destiny. That's not what." No, because you have got to be at 1818 Market Street in 1978, because I am going to send Ann Peterson to 1818 Market Street, and she is going to be your wife. She arrived at 1818 Market Street having not worked for a whole year, and she applied to one job at Day and Zimmerman. That's the only job she applied for, the one job. They hired her, Lord have mercy, and she started that job a few months after I got to 1818, not long after I had gotten my diploma, because I went to night school, day school. I went to day school, worked at night, went to day school, got my diploma. Lord have mercy. And she walked in. Hallelujah. And it wasn't over. It's still, God's been working on me over and over again. Y'all want to hear me? So I said I was shy. But after the Lord got a hold of me, somebody said, "Elder Callahan, I went to a meeting one night. And my heart wasn't right, but the Holy Ghost got a hold of me." When God got a hold of me, he started working on me. And little by little, I came out of my shyness. And you want to talk about how shy I was? I was riding the subway before God got a hold of me. I was riding the subway. I'm standing there on the subway in Philadelphia. Somebody was on the train. They looked at me, Sister Beatrice, and they said, "Hi." I panicked. The subway doors opened. I got off. It wasn't my stop, but I got off. Because I'm like, I can't talk to you. I don't have anything to say. I can't talk. I got off, stood there, and waited for the next train to come. The train door opened. I got on and rode to my stop. Because I couldn't conversate with people individually or as a group. But I look at myself now. From the East Coast to the West Coast. Hallelujah. From the Southeast to the Southwest. In the country and out of the country. Lord have mercy. I talk to people and I'm known. Are y'all hearing this? This is what God can do with a life when we submit ourselves to the Lord. And don't give up on yourself, no matter what. You do not give up on yourself. If you have a vision, if God has gave you a vision for your life, it will come to pass. You've got to hold on to the hand of the Lord. And I don't care who tells you you're nobody. If God made you somebody, hold on to what God has made you and look forward to what he's going to continue to do. I got to let you go. Brother told me one time, he said, you have scoliosis, crooked back. God never used anybody with a crooked back. He said, I got scripture for that. So you can never be a preacher. Hallelujah. He's the one that brought me to the Lord. But he's dead and gone. And I'm here preaching the word of the Lord in the country, out of the country. People oftentimes will share things with you that's incorrect. It's just not so. You got to hold on to what God told you about you. Are you hearing this? I know I got to let you go, but I stand here as a living example to you of what God can do when you hold on to the vision that God gave to you. Now listen, we are not the biggest church in the area, not by any stretch of the imagination. Hallelujah. But God knows who we are and where we are. And if everybody were here today, we wouldn't have any room for anybody to sit because it would be full. Amen. Some folks, you know, it's summertime, they go on vacation, do different things. But look at what God has done. Look at what God has done. Are you hearing this? Look at what God has done. There's so many stories. I tell you, Lord have mercy. Just on yesterday, when I left the church to go home to pick up First Lady, I left the church and it was pouring down rain. Oh my God, it was raining so hard. And I remembered what God did before. I said, Lord, many years ago, it was pouring down rain, and I asked you, stop the rain so I could get to my car without using an umbrella. I said, and I waited under that awning at my job for the rain to stop, and it stopped. And I walked to the car, took my time, opened the door, got in the car, closed the door, and the heavens opened, and it poured all over again. But I remember then, I said, Lord, you did this before. Now, today is our 45th wedding anniversary. Folks are coming to celebrate the anniversary, and it's pouring down rain. I said, Lord, I need you to stop the rain. I'm asking you to do again what you did before. Lord, have mercy. By the time I got home, got changed, and got in the car to come to the church with my wife, it was not raining. And that evening, the rain did not come back. Now, some people might say, well, you know, the shower was over. That's what they told me when I was in Roxborough. They said, well, the shower was over. I said, listen, you could call it anything you want to, but I know what I asked the Lord to do, and he did what I asked him to do. He did it. Just to show me that he would do it for me. Let me share something with you. What is it that you want God to do for you? Ask him and he'll do it. Hallelujah. He'll do whatever if you ask him to do it and you have favor with him because you have been born of the water and the spirit, he will take care of you. Let's everybody stand.
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1: 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God bless.

Hallelujah, hallelujah. You're still listening to What's Your Story? So don't turn from this dial. I just want to thank God for every listening ear. Everyone who can hear the sound of my voice. Welcome, welcome, welcome to What's Your Story? Oh, I thank God for this day. Father, in the name of Jesus, teach us to choose life, Lord. Teach us to speak your kingdom first. Break every chain of the enemy. Break every spirit of death, fear, sin, and confusion. Give us a heart to obey you, follow you, and live in truth in Jesus' name. Father God, allow me to decrease while you increase and just take over. Use this vessel to talk through this vessel of clay to your people in Jesus' name. Amen and amen.

This morning, it is time for the Word of God. My title, I was walking in my house this week, and I heard the Holy Spirit say these words to me. Do you want to live? That's my title. Do you want to live? And I began to look for a scripture for what God had said, do you want to live? So I looked up Deuteronomy 30:19, and it states, I called heaven and earth to record this day against you, that I have set before you life and death, blessing and curses, before choosing life, that both thou and thou seed may live. That is a kingdom word. God give us a choice. Life is not just breathing. Life is choosing God's word. It's choosing God.

Stop choosing bitterness, sin, unforgiveness, pride, and fear. And the way of the word. The kingdom of God is life. Jesus did not come just to give us religion. He came to restore us back to the Father, back to the purpose, back to dominion, and back to real life. He never came from religion. Deuteronomy 30:19 says again, I called heaven and earth to record this day against you, that I have set before you life and death, blessings and curses. Therefore, choose life, that both thou seed may live. This verse is talking about to his people and making it plain. You have a choice. Every day God gives us a choice. Jesus gives us a choice. God does not hide the truth from us. He set two roads in front of us, life or death, blessing or curses. And then he tells us, the wise choice, choose life. I called heaven and earth to record this day against you. Just reading that part alone, I just couldn't get past that. He said, I called heaven and earth to record this day against you. What is God saying? This is serious. And heaven and earth are witnesses. In other words, God is putting the truth right in front of us so we cannot say, I did not know. When God gives a word, he holds us responsible for what we do with it. I have set before you life and death. There are choices that brings life. Do you know that? And there are choices that brings death. Of course you know that. Life is not just waking up in the morning, breathing. Life is waking up with God, obeying his word, seeking his kingdom, and letting him lead you. We gotta let God lead us. We can't lead ourselves. We need Jesus to lead us, and we just follow. Death can be more than a physical death. It can be a spiritual death. Death breaking your peace, breaking our families, bad decision, cause sin, bitterness, pride, rebellion, and living outside of God's will. Let's talk about blessing and curses. Blessings come when we line up with God. Curses come when we keep choosing our way over God's way. God is not trying to destroy us. He is warning us because he loves us. Every day that you wake up, you have two roads. Which road is you going to follow this day? Every day that you wake up, it is being recorded in heaven. What did you choose yesterday? What are you going to choose today? Life or death? Therefore, choose life. God does not just want to show you the two choices. He give us the answer. He say, choose life. Choose Jesus. Choose obedience. Choose forgiveness. Choose truth. Choose prayer. Choose the kingdom of God.

have the Bible, the road map. It's teaching us and telling us which way to go. We have no excuse. That both thou and thou seed may live. Your choice does not only affect you, it affects your children, your family, your household, and the people connected to you. When you choose life, you can break curses, change patterns, and open up doors for your family to walk in God's blessing. Do you want to live? That's my question this morning. Do you want to live? The choice, what gives you life. Stop choosing what is draining you. Stop choosing what is killing your peace. Stop choosing anger and unforgiveness and sin and pride and the same old cycle. God is saying, I put life in front of you. Now choose it. This is a kingdom word, because in the kingdom of God, the king gives instructions for your life. We cannot say we can't, we won't receive our blessings. We can't say we won't kingdom blessings while we keep on choosing worldly ways. How can we expect to keep getting a blessing from the God, from Jesus, if we keep choosing the worldly ways? What do you mean by the worldly ways? Choosing everything out of the will of God is the worldly ways. You're a child of God. You're supposed to get up and put on the mind of Christ every day. Allow the Holy Spirit in you to lead and guide you. We have no excuse. Because he left us a comforter. He left us the helper. He left the Spirit of God that's living every child of God. And if you're not a child of God, you need to pray and ask God to bring you into the kingdom and make a decision to choose life over death. The kingdom has a constitution, the word of God. When we obey the king, we walk in life. Who is the king? King Jesus. If you want to live, speak the kingdom. Seek the kingdom first. That's what the Bible said. If you want to live, that's my title. Seek the kingdom of God first. If you want your family to live, choose God. Some of you choose God ways. If you want your mind to live, choose peace. If you want your spirit to live, choose Jesus. If you want your future to live, choose obedience today. Be obedient to God today. God is saying right now, I am not hiding life from you. I put it in front of you. Choose life. Choose me. Choose my word. Choose my kingdom. And not only will you live, but your seed will live also. Somebody needs to say, I chose life. I chose the kingdom. I chose Jesus. I chose forgiveness. I chose obedience. I chose to live and not die. My family shall live. My children shall live. My purpose shall live. My faith shall live. Because today, I chose life. I don't know who this is for, but somebody need to hear this. Deuteronomy 30:19, when God say, I called heaven and earth to record this day against you, it means God is calling heaven and earth as witnesses. Did you know that?
God is saying, I am putting this truth on the record today. I have told you the choice. Choose life or death, blessings or curses. Now heaven and earth are witnesses that you heard me. Does that mean God can't trust us? In a way, yes. God know your heart of man. He know the heart of man. He knows people can forget, deny, make excuses, or say, I didn't know. So God called witnesses. Wow. Not because God need help remembering, not because God is weak, but because God is making the people accountable. It is like going to court. A witness confirm what was said. God is saying, this day is recorded. You cannot say, I did not warn you. You cannot say, I did not give you the choice. Everything we do is written in heaven. When we get up and stand in front of King Jesus, the book going to be open up about our life. Every day you choose life. Every day you choose sin. So you're a child of God. Choose every day you wake up, people, make sure you choose life, not death. When I read that scripture, and after I felt that heaven and earth is witnesses, I wanted to know why heaven and earth. Because heaven and earth are always present before God. They present all creation standing as a witness to God's covenant. God was telling Israel, I have given you my word. I have showed you the way of life. Now choose life. And let's make this a right now word so everybody can get a clear understanding. What is I'm talking about? God is still saying it today. I have put life and death in front of you. I have put blessing and curses in front of you. I have showed you my word. I have showed you my kingdom. Now you need to choose life. I told you what brings life. I told you what brings death. I told you what brings blessings. I told you what bring death. Now I need you to choose life. In the kingdom, the king gives commandments. His word is not a suggestion. When we obey the king, we walk in life. When we rebel against the king, we step outside of his protection and order. Come on. So when God say, I called heaven and earth to record, he is saying, my word is on record. My covenant is on record. My warning is on record. My love is on record. Now you chose. Your choices will be on record too. That's what he's saying. Your choices will be on record too. A simple way of saying it. I don't want you to die. I don't want to die. I don't want your family to be destroyed. I don't want your seed to suffer. I have set life before you. Choose life so you and your children may live. Do you know the choices that we make? It can trickle down to our children and grandchildren. So it's important to follow God. Jesus, whatever guideline he has for us, he said, choose life this day. Today? Well, yesterday, did you choose life? Did you choose blessings? Did you choose curses?
Or did you choose life? Did you choose death? What did you, what kind of choice did you make yesterday? This is a powerful question. When I heard the Holy Spirit say that to me, it blew me away. I heard his voice just as plain. God is saying every day we are chosen something. Our words chosen. Our attitude, our obedience, unforgiveness. This is the kind of choices we make in faith. This is kind of rebellion. What kind of choice are you making every day in your life? A lot of people say, I want God's blessing, but they keep choosing things that bring curses to their life. They choose anger. So when people are trying to start you getting angry and upset, remember, you want to choose life and not death. When you're walking in pride and when you're walking in bitterness and you sin and when you're gossiping, being disobedient and fear, then they wonder why their peace is dying. But God say, choose life. Did I choose life when I opened up my mouth? Ask yourself a question. Did I choose blessings when I threatened people? Did I choose God when I made that decision? Did I choose the kingdom or did I choose my flesh? Because the kingdom of God is not just what we shout about. The kingdom is what we obey. If you chose forgiveness, you have chose life. If you have chosen prayer, you have chosen life. If you have chosen the truth, you have chosen life. If you have chose obedience, you have chosen life. If you have chosen love, you have chosen life. If you have chosen Jesus, you have chosen life. But if you chose bitterness, rebellious, unforgiveness, and sin, you are chosen death even while you are still breathing. So today, God is asking, what did you choose today? What was your choice? And if you chose wrong yesterday, mercy woke you up today. So you can make a better choice today and choose life. Amen. Amen. I just wanted to say that to you because it hit me with a ton of bricks. It hit me a ton of bricks when he said, do you want to live, Debbie? Do you want to live? And I'm asking you the same question. Do you want to live? Why? And when he said those words to me, he said, do you want to live? Even when we eat in the wrong foods, come on, let's talk about it. And we are not taking good care of our bodies. Would you say we change from death or to life? What you think? Yes, I would say when we keep eating the wrong foods and we do not take care of our bodies, we are chosen things that can lead towards death instead of life. Did you know that? That's what he was saying to me. I don't know about you. Not because one bad meal means death. This is not what it means. But when it becomes a lifestyle, too much of sugar, too much salt,
too much fried food, just too much. No movement, no rest, not drinking enough water, no self-control. The body began to suffer. That is a form of choosing death slowly. But people don't want to believe that. They don't want to believe that. We have to make better choices in our life and begin to choose life and not death. We got to learn how to take care of this temple that God has given us. We know. We keep saying we're going to do something about it, but we haven't started yet. It's time to change the way you eat. Change the way you live. Change the things that come out your mouth. Change the bad company that you're around. It's time to make a change. We are child of God and the Most High God. We are new creatures in Christ. We can't keep making these same bad mistakes and bad choices. He said, do you want to live? He asked me, do you want to live?

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Hello to my wonderful storyteller audience. I warmly invite each of you to become a sponsor of What's Your Story Ministry by sending $10 or $20 each month to Cash App $Storyteller1966 or to Debbie Edwards at P.O. 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I truly appreciate your generosity and support. God will bless you abundantly. Thank you so much for being a part of What's Your Story Ministry. For more information, call me at 267-210-6947. Once again, the number is 267-210-6947. I'm Debbie Edwards, the storyteller. God bless.

a time we having up in here. Welcome back to Dottie's Praise House. I'm your host, Dottie Peoples. And I tell you, we've been having a good time up in here. But y'all know me. I'm going to keep the music going. I'm going to call on Pastor Donnie McClurkin, Better After a While, and Renee Spearman. You chose me right here on Dottie's Praise House.

thank you, God, for giving us our identity in you. We can know who we are because we know whose we are, and we don't have to work for your approval. You've called us by name.

0: was Pastor Donnie McClurklin, Better After While, and Renee Spearman. You chose me. I hope y'all enjoyed those two. But right now, it's time for our featured artist, Canton Jones, Wendell. And after him, Jermaine Dolly, Never Shall Forget, right here on Dottie's Praise House.
1: Yeah.

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Welcome back to Dottie's Praise House. I'm your host, Dottie Peoples, and I tell you, we've been having some church up in here, but we're going to keep it moving with Dwayne Harvey, Heaven, right here on Dottie's Praise House.

0: That was Dwayne Harvey, Heaven. I know y'all enjoyed that. But right now, we getting ready for the health tip, y'all. Putting the pieces together. If you have high blood pressure and you also have high cholesterol levels, your risk of having heart disease increases 6 times. And if you have high blood pressure, high cholesterol levels, and you are also a smoker, your risk of having heart disease increases by a factor of what? 20. In other words, when you combine risk factors, the chance of developing cardiovascular disease is far more severe. Notice that many of the risk factors can be reduced through the same methods. And these are the methods, y'all. Physical exercise, healthier eating, quitting smoking, and reducing stress. Not only do these methods reduce various risk factors, they also improve your cholesterol profile. In other words, by following these basic practices, you'll get the best result for your effort. And that's the health tip for today. We're going to keep it moving, y'all. It's quartet time. The quartet song is my friends, the Canton Spirituals. I'm telling you, they can say, clean up right here on Dottie's Praise House.
1: Put your hand like this. A few years ago,

0: might not know you, but you know what the both of us need to do? We need to clean up what I messed up.
1: Come on.

We gonna keep it moving with Captain Jones. Won't he do it? Won't he do it? And right after him, the Mississippi Mass Choir. Only One Way Home, right here on Dottie's Praise House.

was Canton Jones, Won't He Do It? Won't He Do It, y'all? And the Mississippi Mass Choir, Only One Way Home. Now it's time for the word for today. Find someone, y'all hear me? Find someone who is proud to have you, scared to lose you, and gonna fight for you, appreciate you, respect you, care for you, and most important, y'all, loves you unconditionally. That's the word for today. What? Find someone. Now we're going to keep it moving with Joanne Rosario, still on the throne, and J.J. Harrison, Nothing Else, right here on Dottie's Prayer.

That was Joanne Rosario still on the throne and JJ Harrison, nothing else. I hope you enjoyed those selections today. But y'all know what I'm getting sad. The clock on the wall says time for me to get out of here. Before I get out of here, I gotta say thank you to Mike Chandler and the Rejoice Network family. My producer, Everett Armstrong, who puts up with me every week, y'all. And of course, you, my listeners, I want to say thank you for always loving and supporting Dottie's Praise House. You know, without you, there would be no Praise House. For all your love and support, I say thank you, and I love you with all my heart and soul. So until next week, remember, whatever you're going through, God is telling you, I got this. God bless you, and I'll see you next week.

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Hello, hello, hello. This is Minister Debbie, known as the Storyteller, right here live at the studio. Don't forget, What's Your Story? Come on every Saturday from 5 p.m. until 10:30. And then I come on the Midnight Gospel Train from 12 a.m. until 6 a.m. every Sunday and Monday morning. And don't forget to tune in from 7 to 9 on Wednesday. We coming on again tonight. We'll be on 12 midnight. What's Your Story at midnight? 12 midnight until 5 in the morning. And don't forget Friday from 11. What's Your Story at midnight? From 11 until 4 a.m. I just want to thank everyone who's been tuned in. I wanted to come on and talk to you a little bit about being a part of the radio ministry. If God is calling you to the ministry and that's your assignment, be obedient to the assignment. And make sure you call this number and start the ministry that God has given you. He already given you the word. Now he wants us to all be disciples, witness. So if you're not witnessing on the street, it's time to get on the airways so you can be able to reach more people all across the nation. Even if you're having an event at your church and you want people to come and you want to grow your ministry, go to church, you have to get on the radio. Call in. Start the commercials. So, you know, God want me to grow this ministry. Go to church. People not going to just come in the door. There's so many different churches on every corner. So you have to get on the broadcast, preach the word, so people can know where you at, where you located at. And preach the word. This is Debbie Edwards, known as the Storyteller, the cell director here at WTMR. And if God's calling you, call this number, 267-210-6947. Once again, the number is 267-210-6947. Call the number. It's not too late. Or call the station if you didn't hear the number. The number is again, once again, it's 267-210-6947. And I want to thank everyone who's a part of WTMR, who have programs and getting the ministry out there. And we need more to allow the station to keep growing. Come on now. There's not many gospel stations. And God needs you to get on your assignment, be obedient, and spread the word. You won't call in. Call in to find out the prices. We're running a promotion. So if God is calling you to the ministry, don't forget to dial that number, 267-210-6947. And start giving to the ministries. Say, you know, I'm going to be a supporter. I'm going to start giving $5, $10, whatever you can afford. Start supporting the ministries so they can stay on the airways. We need everybody's support. Even though if you might not want to be, have a ministry on here, you're listening all the time, you want God to bless you, give to the ministry. God have blessed us over and over again. So you know what? I'm going to start giving. Start listening in and say, I'm going to support this ministry. Come on, we got to trust in God. He have given us so much, so it's time for us to give back so he can continue to bless you. That's the word. That's the word of God. God bless. Come on, you never fail.

Yes. Hallelujah. Come on. God is. God is. My everything. Come on, y'all. God is. This is Minister Debbie, was known as the Storyteller, live here at the station. It is 112. Come on. We just getting started. Come on, y'all. I'm still waiting on phone calls. If God's calling to the radio ministry, I'm waiting on that call. 267-210-6947. Once again, the number is 267-210-6947. Come on.

Yes. God is. God is. God is. Listen. Call on Jesus. Come on now. God is talking to someone out there. I'm telling you, the Holy Spirit let me know. God is calling you to this radio ministry. It's time to step out on faith. Come on now. I know you're saying I got to pray about it. No. God already gave you the word. It's time for you to step out on faith. You're a disciple for him. You're a witness. Come on. Step on out on faith. Come on. Everything. Come on. The word said, go ye. Go out there and preach the gospel. Spread the good news. Come on. If you can't get out, you can do it on the airwaves. Come on. Everything. Time to be a part of WTMR 800 AM, your favorite gospel station. You constantly listen day and night, so support the station. Come on, give. Give to the station. Come on now. Say, I'm going to be a supporter of one of these ministries that constantly come on. Come on now.

Come on. Yes. Come on. Yes. The storyteller here live on Vikasi telling y'all. Can't say I didn't tell you. I'm waiting on that call. Yes. I don't know about y'all. I'm having a Holy Ghost party right here live at this station. Come on. You in your car, you home, you should be having the same thing. But this holy, this anointing going all around in the airways, all up in your home. Come on. You need healing? Come on. Keep on tuning in. Yes. He been my everything. I don't know about you. He been my everything. He been my brain. Put something on your mind. This is how we do it at night. Midnight gospel train. And what's your story at midnight? And what's your story? Everybody have a story.

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get into the very presence of God. Nothing else matters now. In fact, I want you to find yourself right in the Holy of Holies. I see His presence. I'm in His presence. While I'm there thanking Him, I know that I have a right. Whatever I need, He will supply. I believe tonight somebody just wants Him to open up the windows of heaven for you. Let it rain. Send down your blessings, Lord. I just need you to move in this place tonight. I just need you to move in this place tonight. He's doing it right now.

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0: Everybody say that with me. God's got a blessing.
1: God's got a blessing.

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Sometimes I get desperate and I say like this, I say, Lord, fix it for me.

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Hi, this is Sister Rachel, and I'm with the message on Friday mornings. A message from God is called a revelation or a divine revelation, which signifies the good news of Jesus Christ. 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

0: Mark Gonzalez here of the Heritage Hour every Saturday morning, and these daily spots called Whispers of God. Number 9 of 15 Whispers of God about speech is, wise speech is shared with kindness. Proverbs 31 puts it this way, she opens her mouth in wisdom, and the teaching of kindness is on her tongue. Well, one of the things I enjoy hearing the most from people in the churches we served for many years is the glowing expressions of gratitude for my wife. For decades, Lindy was a kind, loving, wise, healing, and comforting voice to countless women, though she never had a title or official position. She didn't want them. Plus, the Spirit of the Lord, the Comforter, was so strong within her, she didn't need them. Many still say she has the most Christ-like spirit than anyone they've ever known. Well, it's true. What a way to be remembered. Hey, for more, check out markpg.org.
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0: 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It is time now for the Holy Souls Ministry with Joe Veltri and friends. Today's 2 p.m. sponsor is Nancy Fargoni, in memory of and for the repose of all of her departed loved ones.
1: And welcome to the Holy Souls Ministry. Now for the mysteries of light. In the name of the Father, the Son, Holy Spirit, amen. I believe in God, the Father Almighty, creator of heaven and earth, and in Jesus Christ, his only Son, our Lord, was conceived by the Holy Spirit, born of the Virgin Mary, suffered under Pontius Pilate, was crucified, died and was buried. He ascended into hell. The third day he rose again. He ascended into heaven, seated at the right hand of God, the Father Almighty. For that he will come to judge the living and the dead.
2: I believe in the Holy Spirit, the Holy Catholic Church, the communion of saints, the forgiveness of sins, the resurrection of the body, and life everlasting. Amen.
1: Our Father, who art in heaven, hallowed be thy name. Thy kingdom come, thy will be done on earth as it is in heaven.
2: Give us this day our daily bread, and forgive us our trespasses, as we forgive those who trespass against us. And lead us not into temptation, but deliver us from evil. Amen.
1: Faith, hope, and love. Hail Mary, full of grace, the Lord is with thee. Blessed art thou among women, and blessed the fruit of thy womb, Jesus.
2: Holy Mary, Mother of God, pray for us sinners now and at the hour of our death. Amen.
1: Hail Mary, full of grace, the Lord is with thee. Blessed art thou among women, and blessed the fruit of thy womb, Jesus.
2: Holy Mary, Mother of God, pray for us sinners now and at the hour of our death. Amen.
1: Hail Mary, full of grace, the Lord is with thee. Blessed art thou among women, and blessed the fruit of thy womb, Jesus.
2: Holy Mary, Mother of God, pray for us sinners now and at the hour of our death. Amen.
1: Glory be to the Father, and to the Son, and to the Holy Spirit.
2: As it was in the beginning, is now, and ever shall be, world without end. Amen.
1: The first mystery of light, baptism of Jesus in the Jordan River. Our Father, who art in heaven, hallowed be thy name. Thy kingdom come, thy will be done on earth as it is in heaven.
2: Give us this day our daily bread. Forgive us our trespasses, as we forgive those who trespass against us. And lead us not into temptation, but deliver us from evil. Amen.
1: Hail Mary, full of grace, the Lord is with thee. Blessed art thou among women, and blessed the fruit of thy womb, Jesus.
2: Holy Mary, Mother of God, pray for us sinners now and at the hour of our death. Amen.
1: Hail Mary, full of grace, the Lord is with thee. Blessed art thou among women, and blessed the fruit of thy womb, Jesus.
2: Holy Mary, Mother of God, pray for us sinners now and at the hour of our death. Amen.
1: Hail Mary, full of grace, the Lord is with thee. Blessed art thou among women, and blessed the fruit of thy womb, Jesus.
2: Holy Mary, Mother of God, pray for us sinners now and at the hour of our death. Amen.
1: Hail Mary, full of grace, the Lord is with thee. Blessed art thou among women, and blessed the fruit of thy womb, Jesus.
2: Holy Mary, Mother of God, pray for us sinners now and at the hour of our death. Amen.
1: Hail Mary, full of grace, the Lord is with thee. Blessed art thou among women, and blessed the fruit of thy womb, Jesus.
2: Holy Mary, Mother of God, pray for us sinners now and at the hour of our death. Amen.
1: Hail Mary, full of grace, the Lord is with thee. Blessed art thou among women, and blessed the fruit of thy womb, Jesus.
2: Holy Mary, Mother of God, pray for us sinners now and at the hour of our death. Amen.
1: Hail Mary, full of grace, the Lord is with thee. Blessed art thou among women, and blessed the fruit of thy womb, Jesus.
2: Holy Mary, Mother of God, pray for us sinners now and at the hour of our death. Amen.
1: Hail Mary, full of grace, the Lord is with thee. Blessed art thou among women, and blessed the fruit of thy womb, Jesus.
2: Holy Mary, Mother of God, pray for us sinners now and at the hour of our death. Amen.
1: Hail Mary, full of grace, the Lord is with thee. Blessed art thou among women, and blessed the fruit of thy womb, Jesus.
2: Holy Mary, Mother of God, pray for us sinners now and at the hour of our death. Amen.
1: Hail Mary, full of grace, the Lord is with thee. Blessed art thou among women, bless the fruit of thy womb, Jesus.
2: Holy Mary, Mother of God, pray for us sinners now and at the hour of our death. Amen.
1: Glory be to the Father, and to the Son, and to the Holy Spirit.
2: As it was in the beginning, is now, and ever shall be, world without end. Amen.
1: My Jesus, forgive us our sins, save us from the fires of hell. Lead all souls into
2: heaven, especially those in most need of thy mercy.
1: The second mystery, the wedding at Cana. Our Father, who art in heaven, hallowed be thy name. Thy kingdom come, thy will be done on earth as it is in heaven.
2: Give us this day our daily bread. Forgive us our trespasses, as we forgive those who trespass against us. And lead us not into temptation, but deliver us from evil. Amen.
1: Hail Mary, full of grace, the Lord is with thee. Blessed art thou among women, and blessed the fruit of thy womb, Jesus.
2: Holy Mary, Mother of God, pray for us sinners now and at the hour of our death. Amen.
1: Hail Mary, full of grace, the Lord is with thee. Blessed art thou among women, and blessed the fruit of thy womb, Jesus.
2: Holy Mary, Mother of God, pray for us sinners now and at the hour of our death. Amen.
1: Hail Mary, full of grace, the Lord is with thee. Blessed art thou among women, and blessed the fruit of thy womb, Jesus.
2: Holy Mary, Mother of God, pray for us sinners now and at the hour of our death. Amen.
1: Hail Mary, full of grace, the Lord is with thee. Blessed art thou among women, and blessed is the fruit of thy womb, Jesus.
2: Holy Mary, Mother of God, pray for us sinners now and at the hour of our death. Amen.
1: Hail Mary, full of grace, the Lord is with thee. Blessed art thou among women, and blessed is the fruit of thy womb, Jesus.
2: Holy Mary, Mother of God, pray for us sinners now and at the hour of our death. Amen.
1: Hail Mary, full of grace, the Lord is with thee. Blessed art thou among women. Blessed the fruit of thy womb, Jesus.
2: Holy Mary, Mother of God, pray for us sinners now and at the hour of our death. Amen.
1: Hail Mary, full of grace, the Lord is with thee. Blessed art thou among women, and blessed the fruit of thy womb, Jesus.
2: Holy Mary, Mother of God, pray for us sinners now and at the hour of our death. Amen.
1: Hail Mary, full of grace, the Lord is with thee. Blessed art thou among women, and blessed the fruit of thy womb, Jesus.
2: Holy Mary, Mother of God, pray for us sinners now and at the hour of our death. Amen.
1: Hail Mary, full of grace, the Lord is with thee. Blessed art thou among women, and blessed the fruit of thy womb, Jesus.
2: Holy Mary, Mother of God, pray for us sinners now and at the hour of our death. Amen.
1: Hail Mary, full of grace, the Lord is with thee. Blessed art thou among women, and blessed the fruit of thy womb, Jesus.
2: Holy Mary, Mother of God, pray for us sinners now and at the hour of our death. Amen.
1: Glory be to the Father, and to the Son, and to the Holy Spirit.
2: As it was in the beginning, is now, and ever shall be, world without end. Amen.
1: O my Jesus, forgive us our sins, save us from the fires of hell. Lead all souls into heaven, especially those in most need of thy mercy. The third mystery of light, proclamation of the good news. Our Father, who art in heaven, hallowed be thy name. Thy kingdom come, thy will be done on earth as it is in heaven.
2: Give us this day our daily bread. Forgive us our trespasses, as we forgive those who trespass against us. And lead us not into temptation, but deliver us from evil. Amen.
1: Hail Mary, full of grace, the Lord is with thee. Blessed art thou among women, and blessed the fruit of thy womb, Jesus.
2: Holy Mary, Mother of God, pray for us sinners now and at the hour of our death. Amen.
1: Hail Mary, full of grace, the Lord is with thee. Blessed art thou among women, and blessed is the fruit of thy womb, Jesus.
2: Holy Mary, Mother of God, pray for us sinners now and at the hour of our death. Amen.
1: Hail Mary, full of grace, the Lord is with thee. Blessed art thou among women, and blessed is the fruit of thy womb, Jesus.
2: Holy Mary, Mother of God, pray for us sinners now and at the hour of our death. Amen.
1: Hail Mary, full of grace, the Lord is with thee. Blessed art thou among women, and blessed is the fruit of thy womb, Jesus.
2: Holy Mary, Mother of God, pray for us sinners now and at the hour of our death. Amen.
1: Hail Mary, full of grace, the Lord is with thee. Blessed art thou among women, and blessed the fruit of thy womb, Jesus.
2: Holy Mary, Mother of God, pray for us sinners now and at the hour of our death. Amen.
1: Hail Mary, full of grace, the Lord is with thee. Blessed art thou among women, and blessed is the fruit of thy womb, Jesus.
2: Holy Mary, Mother of God, pray for us sinners now and at the hour of our death. Amen.
1: Hail Mary, full of grace, the Lord is with thee. Blessed art thou among women, and blessed is the fruit of thy womb, Jesus.
2: Holy Mary, Mother of God, pray for us sinners now and at the hour of our death. Amen.
1: Hail Mary, full of grace, the Lord is with thee. Blessed art thou among women, and blessed is the fruit of thy womb, Jesus.
2: Holy Mary, Mother of God, pray for us sinners now and at the hour of our death. Amen.
1: Hail Mary, full of grace, the Lord is with thee. Blessed art thou among women, and blessed is the fruit of thy womb, Jesus.
2: Holy Mary, Mother of God, pray for us sinners now and at the hour of our death. Amen.
1: Hail Mary, full of grace, the Lord is with thee. Blessed art thou among women, and blessed is the fruit of thy womb, Jesus.
2: Holy Mary, Mother of God, pray for us sinners now and at the hour of our death. Amen.
1: Glory be to the Father, and to the Son, and to the Holy Spirit.
2: As it was in the beginning, is now, and ever shall be, world without end. Amen.
1: O my Jesus, Forgive us our sins, save us from the fires of hell. Lead all souls into heaven, especially those in most need of thy mercy. The fourth mystery of light, the transfiguration. Our Father, who art in heaven, hallowed be thy name. Thy kingdom come, thy will be done on earth as it is in heaven.
2: Give us this day our daily bread. Forgive us our trespasses, as we forgive those who trespass against us. And lead us not into temptation, but deliver us from evil. Amen.
1: Hail Mary, full of grace, the Lord is with thee. Blessed art thou among women, and blessed is the fruit of thy womb, Jesus.
2: Holy Mary, Mother of God, pray for us sinners now and at the hour of our death. Amen.
1: Hail Mary, full of grace, the Lord is with thee. Blessed art thou among women, and blessed is the fruit of thy womb, Jesus.
2: Holy Mary, Mother of God, pray for us sinners now and at the hour of our death. Amen.
1: Hail Mary, full of grace, the Lord is with thee. Blessed art thou among women, and blessed is the fruit of thy womb, Jesus.
2: Holy Mary, Mother of God, pray for us sinners now and at the hour of our death. Amen.
1: Hail Mary, full of grace, the Lord is with thee. Blessed art thou among women, and blessed is the fruit of thy womb, Jesus.
2: Holy Mary, Mother of God, pray for us sinners now and at the hour of our death. Amen.
1: Hail Mary, full of grace, the Lord is with thee. Blessed art thou among women, and blessed is the fruit of thy womb, Jesus.
2: Holy Mary, Mother of God, pray for us sinners now and at the hour of our death. Amen.
1: Hail Mary, full of grace, the Lord is with thee. Blessed art thou among women, and blessed is the fruit of thy womb, Jesus.
2: Holy Mary, Mother of God, pray for us sinners now and at the hour of our death. Amen.
1: Hail Mary, full of grace, the Lord is with thee. Blessed art thou among women, and blessed is the fruit of thy womb, Jesus.
2: Holy Mary, Mother of God, pray for us sinners now and at the hour of our death. Amen.
1: Hail Mary, full of grace, the Lord is with thee. Blessed art thou among women, and blessed is the fruit of thy womb, Jesus.
2: Holy Mary, Mother of God, pray for us sinners now and at the hour of our death. Amen.
1: Hail Mary, full of grace, the Lord is with thee. Blessed art thou among women, and blessed is the fruit of thy womb, Jesus.
2: Holy Mary, Mother of God, pray for us sinners now and at the hour of our death. Amen.
1: Hail Mary, full of grace, the Lord is with thee. Blessed art thou among women, and blessed is the fruit of thy womb, Jesus.
2: Holy Mary, Mother of God, pray for us sinners now and at the hour of our death. Amen.
1: Glory be to the Father, and to the Son, and to the Holy Spirit.
2: As it was in the beginning, is now, and ever shall be, world without end. Amen.
1: O my Jesus, forgive us our sins, save us from the fires of hell. Lead all souls into heaven. Especially those in most need of thy mercy. The fifth mystery of light, the institution of the Holy Eucharist. Our Father, who art in heaven, hallowed be thy name. Thy kingdom come, thy will be done on earth as it is in heaven.
2: Give us this day our daily bread. Forgive us our trespasses as we forgive those who trespass against us. And lead us not into temptation, but deliver us from evil. Amen.
1: Hail Mary, full of grace, the Lord is with thee. Blessed art thou among women, and blessed is the fruit of thy womb, Jesus.
2: Holy Mary, Mother of God, pray for us sinners now and at the hour of our death. Amen.
1: Hail Mary, full of grace, the Lord is with thee. Blessed art thou among women, and blessed is the fruit of thy womb, Jesus.
2: Holy Mary, Mother of God, pray for us sinners now and at the hour of our death. Amen.
1: Hail Mary, full of grace, the Lord is with thee. Blessed art thou among women, and blessed is the fruit of thy womb, Jesus.
2: Holy Mary, Mother of God, pray for us sinners now and at the hour of our death. Amen.
1: Hail Mary, full of grace, the Lord is with thee. Blessed art thou among women, and blessed is the fruit of thy womb, Jesus.
2: Holy Mary, Mother of God, pray for us sinners now and at the hour of our death. Amen.
1: Hail Mary, full of grace, the Lord is with thee. Blessed art thou among women, and blessed is the fruit of thy womb, Jesus.
2: Holy Mary, Mother of God, pray for us sinners now and at the hour of our death. Amen.
1: Hail Mary, full of grace, the Lord is with thee. Blessed art thou among women, and blessed is the fruit of thy womb, Jesus.
2: Holy Mary, Mother of God, pray for us sinners now and at the hour of our death. Amen.
1: Hail Mary, full of grace, the Lord is with thee. Blessed art thou among women, and blessed is the fruit of thy womb, Jesus.
2: Holy Mary, Mother of God, pray for us sinners now and at the hour of our death. Amen.
1: Hail Mary, full of grace, the Lord is with thee. Blessed art thou among women, and blessed is the fruit of thy womb, Jesus.
2: Holy Mary, Mother of God, pray for us sinners now and at the hour of our death. Amen.
1: Hail Mary, full of grace, the Lord is with thee. Blessed art thou among women, and blessed is the fruit of thy womb, Jesus.
2: Holy Mary, Mother of God, pray for us sinners now and at the hour of our death. Amen.
1: Hail Mary, full of grace, the Lord is with thee. Blessed art thou among women, and blessed is the fruit of thy womb, Jesus.
2: Holy Mary, Mother of God, pray for us sinners now and at the hour of our death. Amen.
1: Glory be to the Father, and to the Son, and to the Holy Spirit.
2: As it was in the beginning, is now, and ever shall be, world without end. Amen.
1: O my Jesus,
2: forgive us our sins.
1: Save us from the fires of hell. Lead all souls into heaven, especially those in most need of thy mercy. Hail, Holy Queen, Mother of mercy, our life, our sweetness, and our hope. To thee do we cry, poor banished children of Eve. To thee do we cry, send up our sighs, mourning and weeping in this valley of tears. Turn in the most gracious advocate, thine eyes and mercy towards us. And after this, our exile, to us the blessed fruit of thy womb, Jesus. O Clement, O loving, O sweet Virgin Mary, pray for us, O Holy Mother of God,
2: that we may be made worthy of the promises of Christ.
1: Let us pray, O God, His only begotten Son, by His life, death, and resurrection, has purchased for us the rewards of eternal life. Grant, we beseech you, meditating upon these mysteries and the most holy rosary of the Blessed Virgin Mary, that we may imitate what they contain and obtain what they promise. To the same Christ our Lord. Amen. Our Lady of Light,
2: pray for us.
1: Our Lady of the Holy Souls,
2: pray for us.
1: Queen of the Rosary,
2: pray for us.
1: Queen of Peace,
2: pray for us.
1: And the Father, Son, and Holy Spirit. Amen. God bless everybody.

0: Continue the Holy Souls Ministry. Our 2:20 p.m. sponsor today is Christine Ferreira, requesting prayers for everyone's salvation, especially her family, and requesting prayers for the grace of final perseverance to live and die in a holy way, and conversion for all of her family and for their repentance. She's also requesting prayers for reparation and forgiveness for all of those who hurt and for the Lord to fill in the gaps, which is love. Last but not least, Christine is requesting prayers for her father, Joseph Fitzgerald, on this 11th anniversary of his death on this day, July 23rd.
1: And now, for a prayer to St. Joseph. Oh, St. Joseph, whose protection is so great, so strong, so prompt before the throne of God, I place in you all my interests and desires. O Holy St. Joseph, do assist me by your powerful intercession, and obtain for me, from your divine Son, all spiritual blessings through Jesus Christ, our Lord. So that having gazed here below your heavenly powers, I may offer my thanksgiving and homages to the most loving of fathers. O St. Joseph, I never weary contemplating you and Jesus asleep in your arms. I dare not approach while he reposes near your heart. Press him in my name. Kiss his fine head for me and ask him to return the kiss when I draw my dying breath. St. Joseph, patron of departing souls, pray for us. In the name of the Father, the Son, and the Holy Spirit. Amen.
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3: In the name of the Father, and of the Son, and of the Holy Spirit. Amen. My adorable Jesus, may our feet journey together. May our hands gather in unity. May our hearts beat in unison. May our souls be in harmony. May our thoughts be as one. May our ears listen to the silence together. May our glances profoundly penetrate each other. May our lips pray together to gain mercy from the Eternal Father. Amen.
1: Hi, and this is Joe Veltri. I'm asking everyone if you can pray one decade of the Chaplet of Divine Mercy for the souls in purgatory in honor of a particular passion of our Lord. If you can do this, give us a call at 215-725-7165. That's Kathy, 215-725-7165, or Susan at 609-440-4299. When you call, give us your name and just the even your first name is okay, and a particular passion that you would be meditating on during this one decade, and join us in this ring of prayer. We look forward to hearing from you. God bless.

0: Souls Ministry. Thanks for tuning in. We hear what the Holy Sacrifice in the Mass, a celebrant, is Reverend Father Rafer Emmons. Thank you, Father, for being with us.
1: Hey, thank you again, Joe.
0: For being so faithful and celebrating these Masses. Thank you, Karen, for being here with us today.
2: You're welcome, Joe. Thank you.
0: And we got, again, John and Anne Marie Madrigal. Thank you.
2: Thank you, Joe.
3: Thank you, Joe.
0: Okay, and we're going to go right into the Chapel of Divine Mercy. And our producer is Michael Roberts. In the Father, the Son, Holy Spirit, amen. You inspire Jesus with the source of light, God's forth for souls in the ocean of mercy, open up for the whole world. Oh, Font of Life, unfathomable Divine Mercy, you wrote the whole world and empty yourself out upon us. Oh, blood and water, which goes forth from the heart of Jesus, as a path of mercy, I trust in you. Our Father, who art in heaven, hallowed be thy name. Thy kingdom come, thy will be done on earth as it is in heaven.
1: Give us this day our daily bread, forgive us our trespasses, as we forgive those who trespass against us. And lead us not into temptation, but deliver us from evil. Amen.
0: Hail Mary, full of grace, the Lord is with thee. Blessed art thou among women, and blessed the fruit of thy womb, Jesus.
1: Holy Mary, Mother of God, pray for us sinners, and now at the hour of our death. Amen.
0: I believe in God, the Father Almighty, creator of heaven and earth, and in Jesus Christ, his only Son.
1: Amen.
0: I was conceived by the Holy Spirit, born of the Virgin Mary, suffered under Pontius Pilate, was crucified, died, and was buried. He descended into hell. The third day he rose again. He ascended into heaven and is seated right hand of God, the Father Almighty. From thence he will come to judge the living and the dead.
1: I believe in the Holy Spirit, and the Lord Jesus Christ, the communion of saints, forgiveness of sins, resurrection of the body, and life everlasting. Amen.
0: Eternal Father, we offer you the body, the blood, the soul, the divinity of your dearly beloved Son, our Lord Jesus Christ.
1: And come for our sins and sins of the whole world.
0: For the sake of his sorrowful passion.
1: Have mercy on us, Lord, the whole world.
0: For the sake of his sorrowful passion.
1: Have mercy on us, Lord, the whole world.
0: For the sake of his sorrowful passion.
1: Have mercy on us, Lord, the whole world.
0: For the sake of his sorrowful passion.
1: Have mercy on us, Lord, the whole world.
0: For the sake of his sorrowful passion.
1: Have mercy on us, Lord.
0: For the sake of his sorrowful passion.
1: Have mercy on us and on the whole world.
0: For the sake of his sorrowful passion.
1: Have mercy on us and on the whole world.
0: For the sake of his sorrowful passion.
1: Have mercy on us and on the whole world.
0: For the sake of his sorrowful passion.
1: Have mercy on us and on the whole world.
0: For the sake of his sorrowful passion.
1: Have mercy on us and on the whole world.
0: Eternal Father, we offer you the body, the blood, the soul, divinity of your dearly beloved Son, our Lord Jesus Christ.
1: And atonement for our sins and for the sins of the whole world.
0: For the sake of his sorrowful passion.
1: Have mercy on us and on the whole world.
0: For the sake of his sorrowful passion.
1: Have mercy on us and on the whole world.
0: For the sake of his sorrowful passion.
1: Have mercy on us and on the whole world.
0: For the sake of his sorrowful passion.
1: Have mercy on us and on the whole world.
0: For the sake of his sorrowful passion.
1: Have mercy on us and on the whole world.
0: For the sake of his sorrowful passion.
1: Have mercy on us and on the whole world.
0: For the sake of his sorrowful passion.
1: Have mercy on us and on the whole world.
0: For the sake of his sorrowful passion.
1: Have mercy on us and on the whole world.
0: For the sake of his sorrowful passion.
1: Have mercy on us and on the whole world.
0: For the sake of his sorrowful passion.
1: Have mercy on us and on the whole world.
0: Eternal Father, we offer you the body, the blood, the soul, divinity of your dearly beloved Son, our Lord Jesus Christ.
1: In atonement for our sins and the sin of the whole world.
0: For the sake of his sorrowful passion.
1: Have mercy on us and on the whole world.
0: For the sake of his sorrowful passion.
1: Have mercy on us and on the whole world.
0: For the sake of his sorrowful passion.
1: Have mercy on us and on the whole world.
0: For the sake of his sorrowful passion.
1: Have mercy on us and on the whole world.
0: For the sake of his sorrowful passion.
1: Have mercy on us and on the whole world.
0: For the sake of his sorrowful passion.
1: Have mercy on us and on the whole world.
0: For the sake of his sorrowful passion.
1: Have mercy on us and on the whole world.
0: For the sake of his sorrowful passion.
1: Have mercy on us and on the whole world.
0: For the sake of his sorrowful passion.
1: Have mercy on us and on the whole world.
0: For the sake of his sorrowful passion.
1: Have mercy on us and on the whole world.
3: world.
0: For the sake of his sorrowful passion.
3: Have mercy on us and on the whole world.
0: Eternal Father, we offer you the body, the blood, the soul, the divinity of your dearly beloved Son, our Lord Jesus Christ.
3: And atonement for our sins and those of the whole world.
0: For the sake of his sorrowful passion.
3: Have mercy on us and on the whole world.
0: For the sake of his sorrowful passion.
3: Have mercy on us and on the whole world.
0: For the sake of his sorrowful passion.
3: Have mercy on us and on the whole world.
0: For the sake of his sorrowful passion.
3: Have mercy on us and on the whole world.
0: For the sake of his sorrowful passion.
3: Have mercy on us and on the whole world.
0: For the sake of his sorrowful passion.
3: Have mercy on us and on the whole world.
0: For the sake of his sorrowful passion.
3: Have mercy on us and on the whole world.
0: For the sake of his sorrowful passion.
3: Have mercy on us and on the whole world.
0: For the sake of his sorrowful passion.
3: Have mercy on us and on the whole world.
0: For the sake of his sorrowful passion.
3: Have mercy on us and on the whole world.
0: Eternal Father, we offer you the body, the blood, the soul, and divinity of your dearly beloved Son, our Lord Jesus Christ.
3: And atonement for our sins and the sins of the whole world.
0: For the sake of his sorrowful passion.
3: Have mercy on us and on the whole world.
0: For the sake of his sorrowful passion.
3: Have mercy on us and on the whole world.
0: For the sake of his sorrowful passion.
3: Have mercy on us and on the whole world.
0: For the sake of his sorrowful passion.
3: Have mercy on us and on the whole world.
0: For the sake of his sorrowful passion.
3: Have mercy on us and on the whole world.
0: For the sake of his sorrowful passion.
3: Have mercy on us and on the whole world.
0: For the sake of his sorrowful passion.
3: Have mercy on us and on the whole world.
0: For the sake of his sorrowful passion.
3: Have mercy on us and on the whole world.
0: For the sake of his sorrowful passion.
3: Have mercy on us and on the whole world.
0: For the sake of his sorrowful passion.
3: Have mercy on us and on the whole world.
0: Holy God, holy mighty one, holy immortal one.
3: Have mercy on us and on the whole world.
0: Holy God, holy mighty one, holy immortal one.
3: Have mercy on us and on the whole world.
0: Holy God, holy mighty one, holy immortal one.
3: Have mercy on us and on the whole world.
0: Eternal God, whose mercy is endless and a treasury of compassion inexhaustible, look kindly upon us and increase your mercy in us. That difficult moments we are not despair nor become despondent. With great confidence, submit ourselves to your holy will, which is love and mercy itself. Amen. And Jesus, we trust in you. Amen to that. And now, for the holy sacrifice and the announcement, our Reverend Father Ray Fernandez. Thank you, Father.
1: Thank you, Joseph. Let's begin this as we begin all good things, in the name of the Father, and the Son, and the Holy Spirit.
2: Amen. Amen.
1: The grace of our Lord Jesus Christ, the love of God, and the fellowship of the Holy Spirit be with you all.
3: And with your spirit.
1: My brothers and sisters, pray ourselves to celebrate these sacred mysteries. Let's take this time to call to mind our sins. You sent to heal the contrite of heart. Lord, have mercy.
3: Lord, have mercy.
1: You came to call sinners. Christ, have mercy.
3: Christ, have mercy.
1: You prayed for us at the right hand of the Father and intercede for us. Lord, have mercy.
3: Lord, have mercy.
1: Almighty God, have mercy on us. Forgive us our sins and bring us to everlasting life.
3: Amen.
1: Pondering spiritual things, you may carry out in both word and deed that which is pleasing to you. Through our Lord Jesus Christ, your Son, lives and reigns with you in the unity of the Holy Spirit, one God, forever and ever.
3: Amen.
1: We'll now have our readings from the Holy Scripture.
0: First reading, 1 Kings. The Lord appeared to Solomon in a dream at night. God said, "Ask something of me, and I will give it to you." Solomon answered, "I, Lord my God, you have made me your servant king to succeed my father David. But I'm a mere youth, not knowing at all how to act. I serve you in the midst of the people whom you have chosen, a people so vast that it cannot be numbered or counted. Give your servant, therefore, an understanding heart to judge your people and to distinguish right from wrong. Who is able to govern this vast people of yours?" The Lord was pleased that Solomon made this request. So God said to him, "Because you asked for this, not for long life for yourself, nor riches, or not for the life of your enemies, but for understanding, so that you may know what is right. I do as you requested. I give you a heart so wise and understanding that there has never been anyone like you up until now, and after there will come the one to equal you. the word of the Lord.
1: Thanks be to God.
0: The response, Lord, I love your commands.
1: Lord, I love your commands.
0: I've said, O Lord, that my part is to keep your words. The law of your mouth is to me more precious than thousands of gold and silver pieces.
1: Lord, I love your commands.
0: Lord, your kindness comforts me according to your promise to your servants. Let your compassion come to me that I may live, for your law is my delight.
1: Lord, I love your commands.
0: For I love your commands more than gold, however fine, for in you all your precepts I go forward. Every false way I hate.
1: Lord, I love your commands.
0: Wonderful are your decrees, therefore I observe them. The revelation of your words sheds light, giving understanding to the simple.
1: Lord, I love your commands.
0: Second reading, Romans. Romans 8. Brothers and sisters, we know that all things work for good for those who love God, who are called according to his purpose. For those he foreknew, he also predestined to be conformed to the image of his Son, so that he might be the firstborn among many brothers and sisters. And those he predestined, he also called. And those he called, he also justified. And those he justified, he also glorified. The word of the Lord.
1: Thanks be to God. Alleluia, alleluia, alleluia.
0: Alleluia, alleluia, alleluia.
1: Blessed are you, Father, Lord of heaven and earth, for you have revealed to little ones the mysteries of the kingdom. Alleluia, alleluia, alleluia. The Lord be with you.
0: And with your spirit.
1: A reading from the Holy Gospel according to Matthew.
0: Glory to you, Lord.
1: Jesus said to his disciples, "The kingdom of heaven is like a treasure buried in a field, which a person finds and hides again, and out of joy goes and sells all that he has and buys the field. Again, the kingdom of heaven is like a merchant searching for fine pearls. When he finds a pearl of great price, he goes and sells all that he has and buys it. Again, the kingdom of heaven is like a net thrown into the sea, which collects fish of every kind. When it is full, they haul it ashore and sit down and put what is good into buckets. What is bad, they throw away. Thus it will be at the end of the age. The angel will go out and separate the wicked from the righteous and throw them into the fiery furnace, where there will be wailing and grinding of teeth. Do you understand all these things?" They answered, "Yes." And he replied, "Then every scribe who has been instructed in the kingdom of heaven is like the head of a household who brings from his storeroom both the new and the old." The Gospel of the Lord.
0: Praise to Lord Jesus Christ.
1: The Lord appeared to Solomon in a dream at night and said, "Ask of me anything, and I will give it to you." In the name of the Father, Son, and Holy Spirit. Amen.
0: Amen.
1: What if God gave you a wish to ask for anything you wanted? What would it be? Three people were in prison, and they were following a chapel service where the priest had decided to talk with them. All three of them wanted to talk to a priest, and they were praying together. In fact, it was a Bible study. And they were reading this book, a chapter from Solomon. And so the priest asked the three prisoners, "What would you like if God would give you a wish?" And one said, "Freedom. I'm sick of this place. If I had a wish right now that God would give me, I'd just like to get out of here." He says, "Well, I'm sorry, he can't give it to you right now. You got to spend some more time." And the second prisoner said, "A college degree. I dropped out of high school. Didn't get my GED, but boy, did I make a big mistake. I would just like to get my college degree." He says, "Well, you're in a good prison where that can happen," the chaplain said. "You might be able to do it, but it's going to take a few years. I can't give you that right away." And he says, "Well, I would like to live forever, Father. That's what I'd like to do. I'd like to be at least 100 years old before I die, But if I can go beyond that, if I can live forever, that's what I really got from God. And the priest said, well, I can give you that. Once you become baptized and you receive the sacraments, you have eternal life. You will live forever. Now, what if God ever asked you for a wish? What would it be? Would it be more riches, more fame, more friends, more fortune? Would it be eternal life? What would you ask for? Sometimes we totally underestimate what we want or what we need. And when someone does give us a chance to ask for it, we don't know what to say because we never really seriously thought about it. But God can give us anything we ask for, if we ask for it in faith. Isn't that what Jesus said? Asking shall receive, seeking shall find, knock and it shall be opened to you. But he will especially give us those things we ask him, what is your will? What do you want from me? God is much more inclined to give you that as well. In today's first reading, God not only gives Solomon what he asks for wisdom and understanding, he gave him everything else. He gave him a wonderful kingdom. He gave him wonderful servants. He gave him a great life. He gave him riches and power because Solomon asked from God what he believes God wanted him to have, and therefore God gave him everything else. Today, as we reflect, as we always do on the holy souls, what can we give them? How can we give them something that they want and need? We know what they want, like the third prisoner. They want eternal life. Through our prayers with God, we can help give that to them. They want to be able to live forever. We know that with God's help and our prayers, we can give them that too. In the name of the Father, and the Son, and the Holy Spirit.
0: Amen. Amen.
4: I believe in one God, the Father Almighty, maker of heaven and earth, of all things visible and invisible. I believe in one Lord Jesus Christ, the only begotten Son of God, born of the Father before all ages, God from God, light from light, true God from true God, begotten, not made, consubstantial with the Father. Through him all things were made. For us men and for our salvation, he came down from heaven, and by the Holy Spirit was incarnate of the Virgin Mary, and became man. For our sake, he was crucified under Pontius Pilate. He suffered death and was buried. He rose again on the third day in accordance with the Scripture. He ascended into heaven and is seated at the right hand of the Father. He will come again in glory to judge the living and the dead, and his kingdom will have no end.
5: I believe in the Holy Spirit,
4: the Lord, the giver of life, who proceeds from the Father and the Son, who with the Father and the Son is adored and glorified, who has spoken through the prophets. I believe in one holy Catholic and Apostolic Church. I confess one baptism for the forgiveness of sins. And I look forward to the resurrection of the dead and the life of the world to come. Amen.
1: Blessed are you, Lord God of all creation, for through your goodness we have received this bread we offer you. For the earth, the work of human hands, will become for us the bread of life.
4: Blessed be God forever.
1: Blessed are you, Lord God of all creation, for through your goodness we have received this wine we offer you. Through the vine and work of human hands, will become our spiritual drink.
4: Blessed be God forever.
1: Humble spirit, contrite hearts, be accepted by your Lord. May our sacrifice and slave this day be pleasing to you, Lord God. Wash me, Lord, from my iniquity. And cleanse me from all my sins. Pray, my brothers and sisters, my sacrifice and yours may be acceptable to God the Almighty Father.
4: May the Lord accept the sacrifice of your

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0: Lift them up to the Lord.
1: Let us give thanks to the Lord our God.
0: It is right and just.
1: It is truly right and just, our duty and our salvation, always and everywhere to give you thanks, Father most holy, dear beloved Son, Jesus Christ, your Word, through whom you made all things, whom you sent as our Savior and Redeemer, incarnate by the Holy Spirit and born of the Virgin, fulfilling your will and gaining for you a holy people. He stretched out his hands as he endured his passion, so as to break the bonds of death and manifest the resurrection. And so with the angels and all the saints who declare your glory, as with one voice we acclaim,
0: Holy, holy, holy, holy, Lord God of hosts, heaven and earth are full of your glory. Hosanna in the highest. Blessed is he who comes in the name of the Lord. Hosanna in the highest.
1: Today we pray the second Eucharistic prayer. You're indeed holy, O Lord, the fount of all holiness. Make holy, therefore, these gifts, we pray, by sending down your Spirit upon them like the dewfall, that they may become for us the body and blood of our Lord Jesus Christ. The time is betrayed, entered willingly into his passion. He took bread, and giving thanks, he broke it, and he gave it to his disciples, saying, Take this, all of you, and eat of it, for this is my body, which will be given up for you. In a similar way, when supper was ended, he took the chalice, and giving you thanks, he gave it to his disciples, saying, Take this, all of you, and drink from it, for this is the chalice of my blood, the blood of the new and eternal covenant, to be poured out for you and for many for the forgiveness of sins. Do this in memory of me. The mystery of faith.
0: We proclaim your death, O Lord, and we profess your resurrection until you come again.
1: Therefore, as we celebrate the memorial of his death and resurrection, we offer you, Lord, the bread of life, the chalice of salvation. We thank you have held us worthy to be in your presence and minister to you. Humbly we pray that partaking of the body and blood of Christ, we may be gathered into one by the Holy Spirit. Remember, Lord, your church spread throughout the world and bring it to the fullness of charity. Together, Francis, our Pope, Nelson, our Bishop, our current Bishop, and all the clergy. Remember also our brothers and sisters who have fallen asleep in the hope of the resurrection and all who have died in your mercy. Welcome them into the light of your face. Have mercy on us all, we pray, with the Blessed Virgin Mary, Mother of God, blessed apostles, Saint Joseph, your spouse, and all the saints who have pleased you throughout the ages. We may merit to be co-heirs to eternal life. We may praise and glorify you, your Son, Jesus Christ.

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1: Our Father, who

0: us, as we forgive those who trespass against us, and lead us not into temptation, but deliver us from evil.
1: Deliver us, Lord, we pray, from every evil. 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
0: For the kingdom, the power, and the glory are yours now and forever.
1: Lord Jesus Christ, you said to your apostles, "Peace I leave you, my peace I give you. Look not on our sins, but on the faith of your church." And graciously grant her peace and unity in accordance with your will, live and reign forever and ever.
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3: 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If you're tired in life, our Lord says, "Come to me, all you who are tired and weary, and I will give you rest." 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

0: strength and hope.
1: It's time for the Stations of the Cross here at the Holy Souls Ministry. And our 2:45 p.m. sponsor today is Deanna Texteria. 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
0: My innocent Jesus, to free me from eternal death, you allowed yourself to be condemned by a pagan judge to the death of the cross. Give me a hatred for sin and the grace so to live that I may one day obtain from you a merciful sentence. The poor souls in purgatory have already been judged. Through your mercy, they have escaped hell, yet on account of their sins, your justice has condemned them to the fire of purgatory. O merciful Jesus, have pity on them. Revoke the sentence of their exile and open to them the gates of heaven. My Jesus, mercy. Our Father, who art in heaven, hallowed be thy name. Thy kingdom come, thy will be done on earth as it is in heaven. Hail Mary, full of grace, the Lord is with thee. Blessed art thou among women, and blessed is the fruit of thy womb, Jesus. Eternal rest grant unto them, O Lord. Merciful Jesus, grant them eternal rest. Second station, Jesus is made to bear his cross. We adore you, O Christ, and we bless you. O Holy Cross, you are the tree of life, the gate of heaven, our salvation and our only hope. Be my salvation at the hour of death. O Jesus, be mindful of your servants who have departed this life with this sign of faith. Free them by the victorious power of your cross, with which you have conquered death. Lead them into eternal life and happiness. Please kneel. Third station, Jesus falls for the first time under his cross. We adore you, O Christ, and we bless you. Through your weakness under the cross and the merits of this first fall, grant me perseverance in my good resolutions, that I may always walk faithfully in your holy ways. The souls in purgatory now suffer because they neglected and abused your graces in this life. They now realize that no sin-stained soul can see God. Have mercy, therefore, on them and cleanse them from all their sin. Through the intercession of your sorrowful mother, deliver them from purgatory. Please kneel. My Jesus, mercy. The fourth station, Jesus meets his afflicted mother. We adore you, O Christ, and we bless you. O heart of Mary, O heart of Jesus, I offer my life for my sins. May the sweet names of Jesus and Mary be on my lips and in my heart at the hour of my death. O sweetest heart of Jesus, we implore that we may love you more and more. Sweetheart of Mary, be our salvation. Mother most sorrowful, merciful Queen of the Holy Souls, into your hands I place my few merits and implore you to unite them with the infinite merits of your Son. Offer them to the eternal Godhead for those souls who are bound to me by ties of relationship. Please kneel. Mother of mercy, pray for them. Mother of sorrows, console them. My Jesus, mercy. The fifth station, Cyrenian helps Jesus to carry his cross. We adore you, O Christ, and we bless you. O my Jesus, I accept the cross, I embrace it. Let me help you to carry your cross by being patient in all trials that may assail me. How many souls in purgatory now regret their past impatience? But you, O Lord, be generous with them and remit that which still remains to be expiated. Please kneel. My Jesus, mercy. The sixth station, Veronica wipes the face of Jesus. We adore you, O Christ, and we bless you. O Lord Jesus Christ, you who have left on Veronica's veil the impress of your blood-stained countenance, grant that the memory of your bitter passion and death may ever remain impressed on my soul. Have pity on the poor souls, made to your image and likeness, and redeemed by your most precious blood. Free them from all sin, that they may enter heaven, to see you face to face forever and ever. Please kneel. My Jesus, mercy. The seventh station, Jesus falls the second time. We adore you, O Christ, and we bless you. My sins have made your cross heavy, O Jesus. I detest them and firmly purpose to amend my life. Never permit me to separate myself from you again. Have mercy, O Jesus, on those souls who now suffer the pains of purgatory for mortal sins committed in this life. O clement heart of Jesus, have compassion on them. Please kneel. My Jesus, mercy. The eighth station, Jesus comforts the women of Jerusalem. We adore you, O Christ, and we bless you. Most compassionate heart of Jesus, my Jesus, who said to the holy women, weep not over me, but weep for yourselves and for your children. Make me weep for the ingratitude which I have returned for your love. I wish to make amends in this life for my sins, that I may obtain pardon of them in the next. Grant me a tender love for the souls in purgatory, especially for the souls of my relatives. For the future, I promise to do what I have neglected through my forgetfulness and hardness of heart. Please kneel. My Jesus, mercy. The ninth station, Jesus falls the third time. We adore you, O Christ, and we bless you. Through this most painful fall, O Jesus, I ask you to deliver me from an unhappy death, which would plunge me into hell. From the power of the enemy, deliver my immortal soul, and make me live and die in your grace. Look with mercy upon the poor souls doing penance in purgatory. With tears and prayers, they seek your help and mercy. Hear their prayers and lead them out of that place of punishment into the blessed peace of heaven, there to enjoy forever the splendor of your glory. Please kneel. My Jesus, mercy. The tenth station, Jesus is stripped of his garments. We adore you, O Christ, and we bless you. My most blessed Redeemer, stripped of your garments for love of me, grant me holy modesty and purity. Deliver me from all dangerous inclinations to created things. Make me die to everything of this world, that a death separation from all earthly things may be easy. Of what benefit now are wealth and the pleasures of this world to the souls in purgatory? Their bodies they had to leave to worms, and their wealth to heirs. Only their works have followed them, the good to be rewarded, the evil to be punished. O Lord, put an end to their suffering. Do not keep them any longer from their heredity of the saints, but pardon them and admit them into the realm of eternal bliss and happiness. Please kneel. My Jesus, mercy. The 11th station, Jesus is nailed to the cross. We adore you, O Christ, and we bless you. My most innocent Jesus, nailed to the cross for my sins, I beseech you, through the merits of your horrible suffering, to come to my aid in my last sickness and agony. Grant me the grace to receive in time your most holy sacraments. Come to me then, O most holy Viaticum, and pour in upon my soul the patience of your most sacred heart. And you, O Mary, my mother, console me in that hour and make sweet my sufferings through the sorrow that pierced your heart at the crucifixion. Lamb of God, have mercy on the souls in purgatory whose sufferings are greater than those of all the sick and dying. Spare them this agony, and through the merits of your passion, admit them into your eternal dwellings. Please kneel. My Jesus, mercy. The 12th station, Jesus dies on the cross. We adore you, O Christ, and we bless you. Through your 3 hours' agony on the cross, grant me, O Jesus, a happy death. Take me when I am best prepared. In that hour, fill my soul with holy sentiments of faith, hope, and charity. Give me true and perfect contrition for my sins and the grace to accept with Christian resignation my death with all its pains and sufferings. May I leave this world invoking your most holy name. Mary, Mother of Sorrows, Refuge of the Dying, be near me in my last agony. Remember me, O most loving Jesus, the poor souls, with that love with which you did give comfort to the good thief. This day you shall be with me in paradise. Call these souls into the kingdom of your glory, that they may praise you together with all the angels and saints forever and ever. My Jesus, mercy. The 13th station, Jesus is taken down from the cross. We adore you, O Christ, and we bless you. O Jesus, you whose soul did descend to the dead to announce peace to the just of the Old Testament, descend now amongst the poor souls who yearn for you. Free them from the chains of their slavery and grant them the liberty of true children of God. O Mary, my mother, may I, like Jesus, be placed in your arms at my departure from this world. Be with me at the tribunal of the divine judge, that through your intercession I may obtain a favorable sentence. Sweetheart of Mary, be my salvation. My Jesus, mercy. The 14th station, Jesus is laid in the tomb. We adore you, O Christ, and we bless you. O Jesus, through the merits of your bitter passion and death, and through your glorious resurrection, I beseech you, have compassion on the poor souls and grant them a happy and glorious admission into heaven. Let them enter into that peace so long desired. Let them contemplate the splendor of the beatific vision. Let them bless eternally your mercy. Sweet heart of Mary, be my salvation. When I myself shall be condemned to that place of torture, when my body will be in the cold earth and my soul in the fire of purgatory. Most loving mother, on that day, save your child. Bring me quick relief, and through your merits deliver me from the flames, that I may thank you in heaven, and with you and all the saints, adore and love Jesus, your beloved Son, who with the Father and the Holy Spirit lives and reigns, true God, forever and ever. Amen. My Jesus, mercy.

0: Our 3 p.m. sponsor for the Holy Souls Ministry with Joe Felcher and friends is Christina Ferrero, requesting prayers for everyone's salvation, especially her family, and requesting prayers for the grace of final perseverance to live and die in a holy way, and conversion for all of her family and for their repentance. She's also requesting prayers for reparation and forgiveness for all of those who hurt and for the Lord to fill in the gaps, which is love. Last but not least, Christine is requesting prayers for her father, Joseph Fitzgerald, on this 11th anniversary of his death on this day, July 23rd. And our hosts for today's 3 p.m. segment of the Holy Souls Ministry is Dom and Jean, and here they are.
1: Good afternoon, everyone. Thank you, Pat, for the introduction. My name is Dominic. I'm here with my wife, Jean.
2: Hi, everyone.
1: We're filling in for Joe Veltri today. Our program today, as we have just heard, is brought to us from Christine Ferrara for her special intentions and for her living and deceased family members, and especially for her father's passing. His name was Joseph Fitzgerald. She prays for the salvation of her family, also to live and die in a holy way, and for the conversion of the USA and family's repentance, a family repentance for all, and for all those we have hurt, and for our Lord Jesus to fill in the gaps that we might miss with his love. I would like to now read our calendar. Bear with me just for a moment. Michael Amoroso passed on July 24th, 1949. He was the father of Palma Ricci. Michaela Jaworski passed on July 23rd. Dolores Ragazzo passed on July 24th, 2018. Of course, Joseph Fitzgerald passed on July 23rd, 2015. June Glenn passed on June 24th, 2019 at nighttime. Our petitions today, please pray for Lois Stass and Dennis Berent and Bill Ezekiel for their health. They're all suffering from various pains and illnesses. Prayers for a mother named Anne that has cancer, that she may be cured. Diane Dennis's sister Mary has finished radiation for her back. She now starts radiation on her lungs starting on July 20th. It already started for 5 days. The family is keeping her spirits up. I may know Mary. I believe her name is Rosemary, and I have met her. God bless her. Also keep in your prayers Sal Arvonio for good test results and for Maria Arvonio, his wife and caregiver. Also, Joe from New Jersey, who is in great despair. He is despondent now. Please pray for him that he comes out of this. Please pray for Tom, an alcoholic, for his complete and total recovery through the intercession of Saint Charbel. Tomorrow is the feast day of Saint Charbel. Please pray that Saint Charbel, who is such a mighty healing saint, will bless Tom. Please keep Joe Veltri in your prayers. He has a few different illnesses. He is undergoing an echocardiogram tomorrow. We hope that comes out well. Hopefully, Joe will be back with us Friday. Also, Joe has put the Holy Souls Ministry on Facebook. We are now there with information about the ministry, so visit Facebook. I believe you can visit holysoulsministry.com, and you will get the information you need. I myself do not use Facebook, but I am going to visit the Holy Souls Ministry site. Thank you, Joe, for a wonderful ministry you've given us. We will now proceed with our program. I also want to mention names of people we pray for just about every week. Bill and Eileen, the Makalika family, Jim Murphy, Jack Scott, Tony Avitola, Janet Cecile, William Slater, Laura Hellman, Joan Peterson, and Vicky's granddaughter, Sylvie. They are just some names that we pray for regularly. And I want to mention our address. 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Just choose 3 o'clock Eastern Standard Time here in the United States. We are on live at that time wherever you are in the world, and, of course, now on Facebook, and it's the holysoulsministry.com. I believe that's our address, and that's that, and thank you for being patient and listening to that. Let us now pray our Divine Mercy Chaplet. As we begin, in the name of the Father, and of the Son, and of the Holy Spirit. Amen.
2: You expire, Jesus, but the source of life gushed forth for souls, and the ocean of mercy opened up for the whole world. O fountain of life, unfathomable divine mercy, fill up the whole world and empty yourself out upon us. O blood and water, which gushed forth from the heart of Jesus, as a fountain of mercy for us, I trust in you. O blood and water, which gush forth from the heart of Jesus, as a fountain of mercy for us, I trust in you. O blood and water, which gush forth from the heart of Jesus, as a fountain of mercy for us, I trust in you.
1: Our Father, who art in heaven, hallowed be thy name. Thy kingdom come, and thy will be done on earth as it is in heaven. Give us this day our daily bread. Forgive us our trespasses, as we forgive those who trespass against us. Lead us not into temptation, and deliver us from evil. Amen.
2: Hail Mary, full of grace, the Lord is with thee. Blessed art thou among women, and blessed is the fruit of thy womb, Jesus. Holy Mary, Mother of God, pray for us sinners, now and at the hour of our death. Amen.
1: I believe in God, the Father Almighty, the Creator of heaven and earth. I believe in Jesus Christ, his only Son, our Lord. He was conceived by the power of the Holy Spirit and born of the Virgin Mary. He suffered under Pontius Pilate, was crucified, died, and was buried. He descended to the dead, and on the third day he rose again. He ascended into heaven and is seated at the right hand of the Father. He will come again to judge the living and the dead.
2: I believe in the Holy Spirit, the Holy Catholic Church, the communion of saints, the forgiveness of sins, the resurrection of the body, and life everlasting. Amen.
1: Eternal Father, we offer you the body and blood, soul and divinity of your dearly beloved Son, our Lord Jesus Christ,
2: in atonement for our sins and those of the whole world.
1: For the sake of his sorrowful passion,
2: have mercy on us and on the whole world.
1: For the sake of his sorrowful passion,
2: have mercy on us and on the whole world.
1: For the sake of his sorrowful passion,
2: have mercy on us and on the whole world.
1: For the sake of his sorrowful passion,
2: have mercy on us and on the whole world.
1: For the sake of his sorrowful passion,
2: Have mercy on us and on the whole world.
1: For the sake of his sorrowful passion.
2: Have mercy on us and on the whole world.
1: For the sake of his sorrowful passion.
2: Have mercy on us and on the whole world.
1: For the sake of his sorrowful passion.
2: Have mercy on us and on the whole world.
1: For the sake of his sorrowful passion.
2: Have mercy on us and on the whole world.
1: For the sake of his sorrowful passion.
2: Have mercy on us and on the whole world. Eternal Father, I offer you the body, blood, soul, and divinity of your dearly beloved Son, our Lord Jesus Christ, in atonement for our sins and those of the whole world. For the sake of his sorrowful passion,
1: have mercy on us and on the whole world.
2: For the sake of his sorrowful passion,
1: have mercy on us and on the whole world.
2: For the sake of his sorrowful passion,
1: have mercy on us and on the whole world.
2: For the sake of his sorrowful passion,
1: have mercy on us and on the whole world.
2: For the sake of his sorrowful passion,
1: have mercy on us and on the whole world.
2: For the sake of his sorrowful passion,
1: have mercy on us and on the whole world.
2: For the sake of his sorrowful passion,
1: have mercy on us and on the whole world.
2: For the sake of his sorrowful passion,
1: have mercy on us and on the whole world.
2: For the sake of his sorrowful passion,
1: have mercy on us and on the whole world.
2: For the sake of his sorrowful passion,
1: have mercy on us and on the whole world. Eternal Father, I offer you the body and blood, soul, and divinity of your dearly beloved Son, our Lord Jesus Christ,
2: in atonement for our sins and those of the whole world.
1: For the sake of his sorrowful passion,
2: have mercy on us and on the whole world.
1: For the sake of his sorrowful passion,
2: have mercy on us and on the whole world.
1: For the sake of his sorrowful passion,
2: have mercy on us and on the whole world.
1: For the sake of his sorrowful passion,
2: have mercy on us and on the whole world.
1: For the sake of his sorrowful passion,
2: have mercy on us and on the whole world.
1: For the sake of his sorrowful passion,
2: have mercy on us and on the whole world.
1: For the sake of his sorrowful passion,
2: have mercy on us and on the whole world.
1: For the sake of his sorrowful passion,
2: have mercy on us and on the whole world.
1: For the sake of his sorrowful passion,
2: have mercy on us and on the whole world.
1: For the sake of his sorrowful passion,
2: have mercy on us and on the whole world. Eternal Father, I offer you the body, blood, soul, and divinity of your dearly beloved Son, our Lord Jesus Christ,
1: in atonement for our sins and those of the whole world.
2: For the sake of his sorrowful passion,
1: have mercy on us and on the whole world.
2: For the sake of his sorrowful passion,
1: have mercy on us and on the whole world.
2: For the sake of his sorrowful passion,
1: have mercy on us and on the whole world.
2: For the sake of his sorrowful passion,
1: have mercy on us and on the whole world.
2: For the sake of his sorrowful passion,
1: have mercy on us and on the whole world.
2: For the sake of his sorrowful passion,
1: have mercy on us and on the whole world.
2: For the sake of his sorrowful passion,
1: have mercy on us and on the whole world.
2: For the sake of his sorrowful passion,
1: have mercy on us and on the whole world.
2: For the sake of his sorrowful passion,
1: have mercy on us and on the whole world.
2: For the sake of his sorrowful passion,
1: have mercy on us and on the whole world.
2: Eternal Father, I offer you the body, blood, soul, and divinity of your dearly beloved Son, our Lord Jesus Christ,
1: in atonement for our sins and those of the whole world. For the sake of his sorrowful passion,
2: have mercy on us and on the whole world.
1: For the sake of his sorrowful passion,
2: have mercy on us and on the whole world.
1: For the sake of his sorrowful passion,
2: have mercy on us and on the whole world.
1: For the sake of his sorrowful passion,
2: have mercy on us and on the whole world.
1: For the sake of his sorrowful passion,
2: have mercy on us and on the whole world.
1: For the sake of his sorrowful passion,
2: have mercy on us and on the whole world.
1: For the sake of his sorrowful passion,
2: have mercy on us and on the whole world.
1: For the sake of his sorrowful passion,
2: have mercy on us and on the whole world.
1: For the sake of his sorrowful passion,
2: have mercy on us and on the whole world.
1: For the sake of his sorrowful passion,
2: have mercy on us and on the whole world.
1: All together now,
2: holy
1: God, holy mighty one, holy immortal one, have mercy on us and on the whole world. Holy God, holy mighty one, holy immortal one, have mercy on us and on the whole world. Holy God, holy mighty one, holy immortal one, have mercy on us and on the whole world. Jesus, we trust in you. Thank you, Jesus, for dying for our sins. Eternal God, in whom mercy is endless and the treasury of compassion inexhaustible, look kindly upon us and increase your mercy in us, that in difficult moments we might not despair nor become despondent, but with great confidence we submit ourselves to your holy will, which is love and mercy itself. St. Faustina, pray for us. St. John Paul II, pray for us. St. Mother Teresa, pray for us. The saints of Fatima, St. Jacinta, St. Francisco, Venerable Sister Lucia, pray for us. In the name of the Father, and of the Son, and of the Holy Spirit, amen. Thank you one and all for praying the Divine Mercy Chaplet with us today. I want to remind everyone, last week we celebrated Our Lady of Mount Carmel. We had pre-recorded our program last Thursday. Last Thursday, as the program was on, we were processing with the statues from the Church of St. Joseph through the streets of Hammonton, and we had a three-hour procession through the streets with marching bands, and we must have had 20-some statues, of course, the main statue being Our Lady of Mount Carmel. And as we pushed the statues on their pedestals, the people would come from the sidewalks and pin donations on the ribbons that were adorning the statues. And it was a good day. It was very sunny and hot and humid, but we didn't feel it that much, as we had cold water. And of course, when we reached back to the church, we had the beautiful Italian food and sandwiches and cold drinks. So it was a great day. I'd like to just read the Our Lady of Mount Carmel prayer that we prayed that day. O most beautiful flower of Mount Carmel, fruitful vine, splendor of heaven, blessed mother of the Son of God, immaculate virgin, assist us in our necessity. O star of the sea, help us and show us that you are our mother. O Holy Mary, Mother of God, Queen of heaven and earth, we humbly beseech you from the bottom of our hearts to succor us in this and our necessities. Here make your request. There are none that can withstand your power, O Mary, our mother, conceived without sin. Pray for us who have recourse to thee. Sweet Mother, we place our cause and causes in your hands. Amen. Pray that three times, everyone. Our Blessed Mother is always with us. She constantly shows us that she is our mother. She never leaves us alone. And she tells us what's on her mind and what's on Jesus's mind. Right now, she's communicating with us in so many ways. Right now, mainly through the Medjugorje seers, who receive messages constantly, some daily, some weekly, some monthly. Tomorrow we will have Marija's monthly message, and we will read that on the air as soon as we can. I'm sorry, not tomorrow's the 24th. On the 25th, Maria receives her monthly message. Okay? So as I am, yes, Jean, please, would you read your prayers and maybe read a paragraph of Joe's summer newsletter?
2: Sure. We always pray for our country. It needs a lot of prayers. O most blessed Virgin Mary, Mother of Mercy, this most critical time, we entrust the United States of America to your loving care. We beg you to reclaim this land for the glory of your Son. Overwhelmed with the burden of the sins of our nation, we cry to you from the depths of our hearts and seek refuge in your motherly protection. Help us to open our mind to the great worth of human life and to the responsibilities that accompany human freedom. Free us from the falsehoods that lead to the evil of abortion and threaten the sanctity of family life. O merciful Mother, give us the courage to reject the culture of death and the strength to build a new culture of life. And then we pray for our health. Heavenly Father, we call on you now in a special way. It is through your power that we were created. Every breath we take, every morning we wake, we live under your power. Father, we ask you now to touch us with that same power. If you created us from nothing, you can certainly recreate us. Fill us with that healing power of your spirit. Cast out anything that should not be in us. Mend what is broken. Root out any unproductive cells. Open any blocked arteries or veins and rebuild any damaged areas. Remove any inflammation and cleanse any infection. We ask this through Christ our Lord. Amen. And then Joe always asks us to pray this blessing over our children and or our grandchildren every day or every chance we can. We should say, may God bless you and keep you. May his face shine upon you and bless you with good health, safety, purity, faith, hope, joy, peace, courage, wisdom, and freedom. Amen.
1: Very good, Jean. So thank you.
2: Joe always has a newsletter, and this is our summer newsletter for 2026. And I'll just read the first paragraph. In 1991, thoughts came to me of going on the radio for the poor souls. The idea intrigued me for days. I received approval from my spiritual director. However, I felt reluctant, thinking people wouldn't listen and I would be attacked for my faith in the souls. When I heard other people on the air speaking evil, I became more eager, never dreaming I would receive so much support. The backing I received was strengthening for me. We've now grown into a seven-day ministry with most prayers being for the departed loved ones. We pray for you, for your departed daily. From 2 to 4 and 2:30 to 3:30 on weekends. People have often questioned me how this could all be possible, asking me if I was rich or how it is I'm doing all this. I simply relayed the message, this is all possible because God wants it. So that's one paragraph, and we'll continue next week.
1: Okay. Thank you, Jean. So today is the feast of St. Bridget. St. Bridget was the daughter of a royal prince of Sweden named Birger and of Engelbertus, a descendant of the Gothic kings. From these pious parents, she inherited a great love for the Passion of our Lord. Her father consecrated all Fridays to special acts of penance, and from her childhood, St. Bridget loved to meditate upon the Passion of Christ. In obedience to her father at the age of 16, she married Ulfo, Prince of Nursia in Sweden, by whom she had 8 children, the last of whom, Catherine, is now honored among the saints. Later, the holy couple bound themselves by a vow of chastity and made a pilgrimage to Compostela and Galicia. On their return to Sweden, Ulfo, with his wife's consent, entered a Cistercian monastery where he passed away soon after in sanctity. After his death, St. Bridget renounced her rank of princess and changed her habit. In 1344, she built the great monastery of Wastein, which became the mother house of a new order, that of the Brigittines. And so that's the main story of St. Bridget. Tomorrow is the feast of a few saints, the main one being St. Charbel, and St. Charbel has become a great healing saint. He's from Lebanon, and we often mention miracles that happen through St. Charbel's ministry, and anyone can pray to him. He exudes a holy oil, which the monks collect and distribute to those who are able to receive the holy oil, and it seems to be very powerful and has many healing aspects to it. Pray to St. Charbel if you are looking for a healing. He is very powerful. On the 26th of July, it's the feast of St. Anne and St. Joachim, and of course, they are the parents of the Blessed Mother, and taught her well and allowed her to enter into the temple at a young age. And from then, our Lord saw that she was very dedicated and a holy maiden, chose her to be the mother of the Messiah. And we pray to St. Anne and St. Joachim often. They are very powerful saints also. Okay, so the Blessed Mother, through the Medjugorje seers this past June, asked for special novenas each night, and we prayed the rosary each night, 10 o'clock in Medjugorje, 10 p.m., but it was 4 p.m. here in the United States on the East Coast. The Blessed Mother, really focused on the Holy Souls in Purgatory and asked us to pray for our loved ones and relatives in Purgatory, especially the lineage, past lineage. Hundreds of years ago, many of our relatives entered either heaven or Purgatory or hell, unfortunately. But those that entered Purgatory, many of us have forgotten them. It's been, you know, so many years because we never met them, never knew them. We can pray for, of course, aunts and uncles and our grandparents and parents and siblings who we knew, but those we never, you know, ever think about are just languishing in Purgatory and with no one to pray for them. So we must pray for them. And Vicka was shown Purgatory by the Blessed Mother. Vicka, one of the Medjugorje visionaries, and she said that after being taken to Purgatory and seeing the holy souls, they are lonely. They are so lonely, especially those souls who have no one to pray for them. As we go to Mass, offer your Mass for a holy soul, a loved one, or someone that you don't know. There are souls in Purgatory that are never prayed for and never receive any hope of reaching heaven. Of course, our Lord is always thinking about them and wants them to enter heaven, but we, the church militant here on earth, must pray for them. Many of them are desolate and are despondent and are lonely. Keep them in your prayers. Now, pray for your lineage on Spirit Daily today. There was a special message. Evil becomes furious when you free the souls from Purgatory. I'm going to read a little bit about this. When we pray for the holy souls, we step into a spiritual battlefield of charity that strengthens the entire church. We are not merely engaging in a private devotion. A holy mass offered for a soul may directly usher that soul into the presence of God Almighty. The saints tell us their suffering is worse than any illness or suffering on earth. They weep and moan over the loss of the sight of God. Visionary Vicka of Medjugorje stated in interviews, they are so lonely. It's almost sickening to remember those moments I was there. I know how desperately they need our prayers. The gratitude of the holy souls is proportionate to their joy, which is beyond measure. You helped give them God, the beatific vision. They are intensely grateful and immediately begin interceding powerfully for us. We are told by the mystics, this radical change does not go unnoticed. Why? Because praying for the holy souls directly populates heaven. Every soul released from Purgatory represents another eternal defeat for evil. A suffering soul is transformed into a powerful heavenly intercessor who can assist those still fighting the spiritual battle on earth, and that's us. We are the church militant, and we pray for the holy souls, and they pray for us and our loved ones and our intentions. Please also keep in your prayers the unborn Jesus, Mary, and Joseph. We love you very much. We beg you to spare the life of the unborn children that we have spiritually adopted and who and which are in danger of being aborted. Almighty Father, Creator of life, you have made us in your image and call us to be stewards of life. Help us to respect the dignity of all human life from conception to natural death. Virgin of Guadalupe, patroness of unborn children, we implore your intercession for every child at risk of abortion. Saint Joseph, protector of all families, we come to you to intercede for us and to bring our families to Jesus. Hail and blessed be the hour and moment in which the Son of God was born of the most pure Virgin Mary at midnight in Bethlehem in the piercing cold. In that hour, vouchsafe, we beseech thee, Creator, to hear our prayers, grant our desires through the merits of our Savior Jesus and of the merits of his Blessed Mother. Amen. Also, everyone, pray to the healing saints for our health. There are so many saints that are dedicated for our health. I will just pray to a few of them right now. Here is the prayer for those that are suffering from cancer, a prayer to Saint Peregrine, the patron of those suffering from cancer. O great Saint Peregrine, you have been called the mighty, the wonder worker, because of the numerous miracles which you obtained from God for those who have
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Well, good afternoon, beloved in Christ, and welcome to My Jesus Mercy. We're truly blessed, humbled, and graced to be airing with you live this day, in the hour of great mercy, the most powerful hour of the day when His mercy triumphs over His justice. And I'm blessed to be your host for this half hour of divine power. My name is Joe Grady. Beloved, we are 3,710 days into the triumph of the Immaculate Heart of Mary to the glory of the Most Holy Trinity. And we're privileged and blessed to be here at the City of God on Mary's Lamb, gazing upon our most merciful King, the City of Mary in Neopokalana, offering to Him all your thoughts, dreams, desires, joys, sorrows, sufferings, placing them into His most merciful and loving heart. Let Him always be the desire of your heart. We ask St. Bridget of Sweden to please pray for us this day. And we have some prayer requests. We want to pray for Tom, for his wife Debbie, for her health issues. We pray for their daughter, Rachel, and their son-in-law, Michael, and they're due to have a baby in November for the health of the baby. We also want to pray for a Marcia Anderson who died. So for Marcia, we pray for blood and water which gush forth in the heart of Jesus as a fountain of mercy for us. I trust in you, the blood and water which gush forth in the heart of Jesus. As a fountain of mercy for us, I trust in you, the blood and water which gush forth in the heart of Jesus. As a fountain of mercy for us, I trust in you. I pray for Judith Schiller, who died. For Judith, the blood and water which gush forth in the heart of Jesus. As a fountain of mercy for us, I trust in you, the blood and water which gush forth in the heart of Jesus. As a fountain of mercy for us, I trust in you, the blood and water which gush forth in the heart of Jesus. As a fountain of mercy for us, I trust in you. We pray for a Roger Lee who died. Roger, of blood and water which gush forth in the heart of Jesus. As a fountain of mercy for us, I trust in you. Of blood and water which gush forth in the heart of Jesus. As a fountain of mercy for us, I trust in you. Of blood and water which gush forth in the heart of Jesus. As a fountain of mercy for us, I trust in you. I pray for all our beloved brothers and sisters who are being murdered and martyred over in the Middle East, especially for the Christians who are dying in Gaza, for all people, but for Christians who are being martyred for their holy Catholic faith, and most especially in Lebanon. And we pray to Our Lady, the Queen of Lebanon. O Mary, your country is in chaos. Your people are suffering. Families are without food. Men and women are without jobs, but they will never be without faith and strength under your mantle. May they always feel comfort and care. Our Lady, Queen of Lebanon, pray for us. Pray for them. Amen. All the sufferings going on for a quote-unquote greater Israel project. Tragic. Tragic. Okay, now, beloved, our program on Thursday is dedicated to glorifying the great mercy of God. It's found at its height and depth in the most holy Catholic Church, especially in the Eucharist, the body, blood, soul, and divinity of Jesus Christ, who is Lord. The deifying presence of Jesus Christ in His Church, the only true and new Israel, which one day all peoples will come. But it's not a kingdom of this world, as Jesus told us. And He spoke to Pilate, "My kingdom is not of this world." That's why this is a spiritual kingdom until we get to the eternal kingdom. But it is His Church who is the new Israel. It's Catholic, means it's universal, is for every person
in the world. So join up now. Why wait? Only the truth, someone, Jesus Christ, will set you free. Free from the tyranny of Satan and his globalist disciples who are coming for your bodies, but don't let them steal your souls. Remember what Jesus said. Don't fear him who can kill the body, but fear him who can kill the body and the soul. Okay, now we're going to continue on with our study. We're from St. Alphonsus Liguori for the conformity and uniformity of God's will. And we left off. I say, St. Alphonsus says, he who has but little desire for heaven shows that he has but little love for God. One who loves desires the presence of the object loved. But we cannot see God without leaving this world. And that is why all the saints have longed for death in order to go and see the Lord whom they have loved. And I might add, he fulfilled God's will because he gave them a mission. And they knew. Yeah, they knew when their mission was up because their souls told them so. And then, oh then, as St. Augustine said, may I die that I may see you, O Lord. St. Paul wrote, I long to be freed from this life, to be with Christ. Finally, although we ought to value the glory of God, we ought to value his will even more. It is right for us to desire to love him more than the angels, but it is not right for us to wish for any other degree of love than that which the Lord has granted to us. It would be an obvious fault to desire to possess gifts of supernatural prayer, such as ecstasies, visions, revelations. On the contrary,

are those which raise the soul to sanctity, and chief among them stands uniformity with the will of God. If God does not choose to raise us to a higher degree of perfection and glory, let us conform ourselves to his holy will, praying that he would at least save us through his mercy. And if we act in this matter, that reward will not be small, which our Lord will give us, since he loves us above all those souls that are resigned to his will. Okay, and we'll pick up with that next week, just about at the close of that study of conformity and uniformity to God's most holy will. So that's why we must not fear what's inside of our being. We must not become scrupulous, thinking we have to say all these prayers to please God. And we say the prayers that the Holy Spirit has touched our souls to pray, and trust in God, not in being scrupulous, is thinking that I can get a higher place in heaven if I only just say one more prayer. Now, just doing God's will, that will get us a higher place in heaven. Okay, so now we're going to pray our unity prayer. And, of course, we pray that to blind Satan, his demons, his disciples, and to put them to flight and confusion. We ask ourselves this question. Who in their right mind wouldn't want to do just that, to blind Satan, his demons, his disciples, and to put them to flight and confusion? We know, beloved, there is a diametric insanity in the West, where the leaders want war and all forms of death, destruction, with no regard for their people. They could care less about God or his children. All they do is lie, murder, abuse. All the attributes of the one whom they serve, Satan. They weaponize their idols against the people, like unlimited money, which they believe gives you unlimited power, which gives you unlimited sexual perversion, and then finally, total enslavement. When you rebel against the one true God, what else could you expect? So we pray from our hearts, my adorable Jesus, may our feet journey together, may our hands gather in unity, may our hearts beat in unison. May our souls be in harmony. May our thoughts be as one. May our ears listen to the silence together. Our glances profoundly penetrate each other. May our lips pray together to gain mercy from the Eternal Father. Amen. And now we're going to pray the prayer, Sword of St. Michael, praying for world peace, praying for peace in Ukraine, Russia, Iran, all the countries where the devil-worshipping globalists are trying to forge famine, death and destruction, enslavement. Look at their plan for a worldwide crisis, such as the oil, which will cause complete chaos in the world. Oil touches every aspect of our life. You have no oil. You have no trucks delivering food to markets. You have no oil. You have no planes that will fly. You have no oil. You have no ships that will sail. You have no oil. In a lot of cases, people will not have heat for their homes. And I can go on and on and on. So right now, 52% of the world's oil supply is basically shut down. Do you hear what I'm saying? 52%.

0: and give you the statistics. 20 out of Iran, 20 out of Saudi Arabia, 12% out of Russia. Isn't it interesting, as that's where the countries that are being attacked. Do you think they have a plan? Do you think the globalists might just have a plan? I think so. I could be wrong, but I think so. So let's ask St. Michael to thwart their plan. O glorious sword given to St. Michael the Archangel by the Eternal Father of the Celestial Realm. Glorious sword, fight all spirits of ruin in our families, in our minds, in our hearts. Glorious sword of St. Michael the Archangel. Place this victorious sign on my right hand to give the final victory and to be able to overcome all the destructive spirits that want to lead us away from sanctifying grace. Come, glorious sword of St. Michael. Flash with the ray of the Holy Spirit so that we can see the face of our heavenly beloved Father. Be worthy of the promises of our Lord Jesus Christ. Amen. Okay, now we ask St. Carlos Acutis to continue to pray for our youth that they may find Jesus, Mary, and Joseph, to emulate the example of the holiness of the true holy family in their life. Many of them are coming out of a culture her family life is in total disarray. Have pity on them, St. Carlos and Carlo. Have pity on them. Show them the way to that holy family. And now, beloved, we're going to pray 33 times, as we should pray every day, invoking the Holy Spirit, the highest gift of wisdom, most desperately needed in these trying days of the wicked and perverse generation. You know, Solomon, right, he pleased our Lord by asking for wisdom. But Solomon forgot to pray every day to our Lord to stay in that wisdom. That's why the Vatican Fathers have urged us every day to implore the Holy Spirit for the gift of wisdom. Wisdom, beloved, is the driving force for our life in our souls. So now, 33 times from our hearts, let us pray. O Spirit of love and truth, please grant us wisdom. O Spirit of love and truth, please grant us wisdom. The Spirit of love and truth, please grant us wisdom. The Spirit of love and truth, please grant us wisdom. The Spirit of love and truth, please grant us wisdom. The Spirit of love and truth, please grant us wisdom. The Spirit of love and truth, please grant us wisdom. The Spirit of love and truth, please grant us wisdom. The Spirit of love and truth, please grant us wisdom. The Spirit of love and truth, please grant us wisdom. The Spirit of love and truth, please grant us wisdom. The Spirit of love and truth, please grant us wisdom. The Spirit of love and truth, please grant us wisdom. Spirit of love and truth, please grant us wisdom. The Spirit of love and truth, please grant us wisdom. The Spirit of love and truth, please grant us wisdom. The Spirit of love and truth, please grant us wisdom. The Spirit of love and truth, please grant us wisdom. The Spirit of love and truth, please grant us wisdom. The Spirit of love and truth, please grant us wisdom. The Spirit of love and truth, please grant us wisdom. The Spirit of love and truth, please grant us wisdom. The Spirit of love and truth, please grant us wisdom. The Spirit of love and truth, please grant us wisdom. The Spirit of love and truth, please grant us wisdom. The Spirit of love and truth, please grant us wisdom. The Spirit of love and truth, please grant us wisdom. The Spirit of love and truth, please grant us wisdom. The Spirit of love and truth, please grant us wisdom. The Spirit of love and truth, please grant us wisdom. The Spirit of love and truth, please grant us wisdom. The spirit of love and truth, please grant us wisdom. The spirit of love and truth, please grant us wisdom. Amen. Okay, now, beloved, we're going to pray our prayer 33 times that Jesus Christ is Lord, to the glory of God, the Eternal Father. The ultimate crisis of the West is an outright rebellion of Jesus Christ, who is Lord. He wants to show the world, he wants to show them mercy. But unfortunately, it seems they prefer justice, and that justice surely will be had by them by way of their father, Satan. As he could possibly be dragging them off into the fires of hell. What deep regret. What tragedy. That's why we make reparation. And we always stay in the life of grace. And pray each day for wisdom. And acknowledge each day that Jesus Christ is Lord, to the glory of God, the Eternal Father. How happy that must make the Father when he sees his children in deep gratitude that he sent his only begotten Son into this world to save this world. So now, from our hearts, let us pray 33 times. Jesus Christ is Lord. Jesus Christ is Lord. Jesus Christ is Lord. Jesus Christ is Lord. Jesus Christ is Lord. Jesus Christ is Lord. Jesus Christ is Lord. Jesus Christ is Lord. Jesus Christ is Lord. Jesus Christ is Lord. Jesus Christ is Lord. Jesus Christ is Lord. Jesus Christ is Lord. Jesus Christ is Lord. Jesus Christ is Lord. Jesus Christ is Lord. Jesus Christ is Lord. Jesus Christ is Lord. Jesus Christ is Lord. Jesus Christ is Lord. Jesus Christ is Lord. Jesus Christ is Lord. Jesus Christ is Lord. Jesus Christ is Lord. Jesus Christ is Lord. Jesus Christ is Lord. Jesus Christ is Lord. Jesus Christ is Lord. Jesus Christ is Lord. Jesus Christ is Lord. Jesus Christ is Lord. Jesus Christ is Lord. Jesus Christ is Lord. And every knee shall bow in the heavens, on the earth, and under the earth. And every tongue shall proclaim to the glory of God the Father that Jesus Christ is Lord. Amen. And each day we pray 13 times, come Holy Spirit, come by means of the powerful intercession of the Immaculate Heart of Mary, your well-beloved spouse. O Spirit of tender love, your children are weak and in great disunity, please fortify them in humility and the love of Mary, your well-beloved spouse and our tender mother. Please break the pride of Satan in our lives. Come, Holy Spirit, come by means of the powerful intercession of the Immaculate Heart of Mary, your well-beloved spouse. 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Amen. And now we're going to pray St. Faustina's prayer for priests. Lord, give us holy priests, you yourself maintain them in holiness. O divine and great high priest, may the power of your mercy accompany them everywhere and protect them from the devil's traps and snares which are continually being set for the souls of priests. May the power of your mercy, O Lord, shatter and bring to naught all that might tarnish the sanctity of priests, for you can do all things. Amen. And now I pray one golden Hail Mary for the five categories of the holy priesthood. Hail Mary, full of grace, Lord is with thee. Blessed art thou amongst women, and blessed is the fruit of thy womb, Jesus. Holy Mary, Mother of God, pray for us sinners. Spread the effect of grace, thy flame of love, over all of humanity, now and at the hour of our death. Amen. Now we're going to pray three Hail Marys by way of the formula of the flame of love, praying for release of the soul of a priest detained in the prison of purgatory. In honor of the Father, Hail Mary, full of grace, Lord is with thee. Blessed art thou amongst women, and blessed is the fruit of thy womb, Jesus. Holy Mary, Mother of God, pray for us sinners, spread the effect of grace, thy flame of love over all of humanity, now and at the hour of our death. Amen. In honor of the Son, Hail Mary, full of grace, the Lord is with thee. Blessed art thou amongst women, and blessed the fruit of thy womb, Jesus. Holy Mary, Mother of God, pray for us sinners, spread the effect of grace, thy flame of love over all of humanity, now and at the hour of our death. Amen. In honor of the Holy Spirit, Hail Mary, full of grace, the Lord is with thee. Blessed art thou amongst women, and blessed is the fruit of thy womb, Jesus. Holy Mary, Mother of God, pray for us sinners, spread the effect of grace of thy flame of love over all of humanity, now and at the hour of our death. Amen. Okay, beloved, for the time being, it looks like we, only because I will have to tap into my Social Security, which I said I wouldn't do, but I will not do it next month. So reality is we need your help. Okay, and your help is in the name of the Lord. Now we're only at 3:58, so I don't know why the music's playing already. We even got on late. But we need $175 to finish out this month. And that is for our radio bill. You can send a contribution to My Jesus Mercy. And that's 1763 Great Bend Turnpike, Pleasant Mount, PA 18453. Again, that is My Jesus Mercy, 1763 Great Bend Turnpike, Pleasant Mount, PA 18453. I want to thank Mary and John. John's a first-time giver, and it was for John that helped us get to this point that we're only 175 in a drink. We do have a week left in here, so help me that I don't have to tap into my Social Security to pay for the program. So I promised that I wouldn't do that. My Jesus Mercy, 1763 Great Bend Turnpike, Pleasant Mount, PA 18453. Mass communion every day, confession weekly, stand at Life of Grace, and pray from the heart. Amen. Reflections, personal stories.
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0: Welcome to Here I Am, Lord, a weekly faith-filled program about learning to say yes to Jesus in the ordinary moments of everyday life. 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
2: 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I said the Lord likes our message today because nothing's going right.
1: We're being interfered with.
2: Yes, exactly.
1: Right.
2: So welcome today, July 23rd. It's the feast day of St. Bridget. I happen to love St. Bridget. She has two really powerful novenas. I'm sure a lot of you out there have said them. One is 1 year long, and one is actually 12 years long. Can you imagine saying a novena every day for 12 years? That's a big commitment, and I was always afraid of that one. So I told myself I'd rather take the 1 year and say it 12 times than commit to the 12-year one because I'd just be afraid I wouldn't finish it.
1: You say it once a day?
2: Yeah. Mm-hmm. It's a great novena.
1: Wow.
2: And it's quick. It's the 12-year one is shorter, obviously, but it's powerful. It's worth it. It comes with a lot of great promises. And so I would encourage you to get to know St. Bridget and get to know her novenas, because they're actually really awesome. It does have a lot of promises about saving souls within your own family line and heritage, and I think that can be past, present, or future.
1: Oh, that's right.
2: Yeah.
1: Can you do that?
2: Mm-hmm. Yeah. So anyway, today, happy feast day of St. Bridget of Sweden, and we are going to open with a prayer to St. Bridget. So in the name of the Father, and of the Son, and of the Holy Spirit, amen.
1: Amen.
2: O glorious St. Bridget of Sweden, faithful wife, loving mother, foundress and mystic of the Church, you dedicated your life to loving Christ and faithfully following his holy will. Pray for us that we may grow in holiness through prayer, humility, and obedience to God. Help us to meditate often on the passion of our Lord Jesus Christ and to deepen our love for his infinite mercy. Obtain for our families the grace of unity, peace, and faithfulness. Strengthen those who suffer, comfort the sorrowful, and inspire all Christians to seek God's will above all earthly desires. Teach us to love the Blessed Virgin Mary with filial devotion and to remain steadfast in hope during every trial. May your example encourage us to live lives of charity, purity, and unwavering trust in God's providence. Intercede for the Church, for religious vocations, for married couples, and for all who seek the truth, that they may always walk in the light of Christ. May we one day share with you the joy of eternal life in the presence of our Heavenly Father. Saint Bridget of Sweden, pray for us.
1: Amen.
2: I thought that was a beautiful prayer.
1: It's really beautiful.
2: And definitely worthy of opening the show with.
1: Yeah.
2: Right?
1: Because there were many parts in there about praying for the family and praying for us.
2: Yes.
1: At the end of life.
2: Mm-hmm. Yes.
1: Yeah.
2: Mm-hmm.
1: So we were talking about how this week we've had two experiences with people at the end of their life.
2: Mm-hmm.
1: And very dramatically different. One was fast, unexpected.
2: Mm-hmm.
1: And the other was, and both young children, and the other situation is lots of time, it's an illness. Time to prepare. So as we were talking about the 10 commandments and the deadly sins and I don't know what I was going to say about 12, but anyway.
2: 12 is a great number.
1: It's a wacky Thursday.
2: 12-year prayer of St. Bridget of Sweden to help our loved ones, help our family members, help anyone. I think we can pick the souls or just leave it up to the Blessed Mother to pick the souls.
1: Right.
2: Which would be the better option.
1: But we were saying we went through the commandments and the virtues and vices we're going to go over today.
2: Mm-hmm.
1: And how we've kind of been hitting the These are the things like not to do, to avoid. These mm-hmm. are the root cause of everything.
2: Yes.
1: So we felt like it was maybe a little heavy and we should go to, you know.
2: Yes.
1: Some lighter gifts.
2: That'll be next week, though. We're going to finish with the heavy this week because the vices and the virtues, like you said, they're the root. And
1: right.
2: the root is what feeds the system, right?
1: Right.
2: Part of the feeding system. So
1: right.
2: if your roots are damaged and they're focused, you know, they're
1: or they're deep and
2: or
1: settled.
2: They're deep and settled.
1: Yeah.
2: You're going to have a hard time control, like the natural consequence of those roots is going to be breaking the Ten
1: More
2: Commandments
1: sun,
2: or
1: sin, different
2: sin things. And right. yeah.
1: Mm-hmm. Lots of different branches.
2: Yes.
1: Of sin coming out of the root.
2: Yeah, exactly.
1: Yeah. So at the end of life, I think we were more speaking about how you have to remember in life, we're here to get out of here.
2: Yeah.
1: That's our favorite friend says.
2: Mm-hmm. Yeah.
1: We're here to get out of here.
2: Yeah.
1: Uh-huh. So if you look at it that way, even when I was saying at the silent retreat on the last day, they would do that paper.
2: Yes.
1: What are
2: yes.
1: some of the things you do?
2: Yes.
1: Where does it come from? What's the root?
2: Yes. What's the
1: That's
2: root?
1: Basically what the exercise
2: That's,
1: was all about.
2: Okay. Yeah.
1: So
2: Which
1: it kind of hurts
2: exercise.
1: In the beginning, but once you pull it out
2: yeah,
1: and you see it, you can work on it.
2: Exactly.
1: Yeah. So be joyful that we're doing.
2: Yes, everyone be joyful that we're talking about these
1: Vice
2: roots.
1: And virtue.
2: Yeah.
1: Because things are coming against us. Even my phone is saying it's infected now. These infected warnings are blaring around us. Anyway, so we're going to have a great
2: show.
1: That
2: must mean the Lord loves the message. Yeah,
1: yeah,
2: exactly. So the first one is most obviously and always is.
1: Pride.
2: That suckers. I call it whack-a-mole.
1: Yeah.
2: So the game whack-a-mole. You, as soon as you think you have something covered in a certain area or you've conquered it or you've moved on, it's like, boop, up it comes. So you could be pounded down and ground up and the Lord could do his best work on grinding you down, you know,
1: right.
2: breaking you down to build you up. And next thing you know, boop, up comes the pride.
1: Yeah.
2: That sucker just never goes away.
1: Yeah.
2: You're going to spend your whole life battling pride in some version or another, right?
1: Right.
2: It's interesting. I know Kathleen is, they call her the Sacred Heart Lady, and St. Margaret Mary Alacoque has the, I bought this book when we were in Medjugorje, and it's all about letters that she had written to different people. And she was deeply, deeply in love with the Lord. And even she didn't, I mean, her letters are so profound, and if you could ever get to that level, I guess when you get to that heightened level of spirituality, they say even you even give up humility, even that goes out the door, because somewhere in there, humility becomes prideful, right? Because it's like,
1: yeah,
2: you're so humble, you're prideful, but like how humble, so even humility goes out the door.
1: Wow.
2: But anyway, her letters were really beautiful, and you can see how humble she is, and she has a real sense. It's amazing when you have enough grace to actually know the human condition. So when you don't have that much grace and you read these letters, it's a little off-putting, and that's what I was thinking of. When we go through these, at first you're a little bit stunned, and you're like, wait, that doesn't even make sense, or how could that be, or right?
1: Right.
2: How could she feel that way, or see herself so lowly, or see herself so sinful, when really she's really saintly, right? And she's doing
1: yeah.
2: beautiful things for God, and she's had an appearance of Christ, and he handed her his Sacred Heart, and she's in love with it, right? And yet all she writes about, you know, she's a lowly worm, and she's this, and she's that. So
1: yeah.
2: it's hard to digest some of these concepts.
1: Right. Right.
2: I digress. But anyway, that's
1: start
2: what I was thinking.
1: Small. You start small.
2: You do start small.
1: So
2: how do you,
1: where did these seven deadly sins even come from?
2: Long, long ago.
1: Long, long time ago.
2: And they came, they were
1: desert monks.
2: Yeah, those desert monks.
1: There were eight of them.
2: Mm-hmm.
1: Right, that they said eight deadly thoughts, they called them.
2: Yeah.
1: That would lead to, that would root you in different sins, that would branch out.
2: Yes.
1: And then as the years went on, that was like 1,000 years. And then, wasn't it
2: Pope
1: Gregory?
2: Gregory the Great, yeah.
1: Yeah.
2: Mm-hmm.
1: Came in and he shook them all down to seven.
2: Yeah.
1: And he said they're the seven deadly sins.
2: Or capital sins. They go
1: capital.
2: Back and forth.
1: Right,
2: yeah.
1: Right.
2: Mm-hmm.
1: Pride, envy, wrath, greed, lust, gluttony, and sloth.
2: Woohoo!
1: Woohoo!
2: We're going to have fun today.
1: But we have the matching virtue, so
2: that's
1: good.
2: Right.
1: Right?
2: Yes.
1: But it just talks about how sin corrupts and how the virtue can heal that.
2: Yes.
1: Right.
2: Mm-hmm. Yeah.
1: After confession.
2: Yeah.
1: Confession's in there too.
2: And this is the month of the precious blood of Jesus. And when you pray that chaplet, that's another really great chaplet. That's very healing too. And when you need Our Lady of Good Success, there's so many things we were saying last show that our Lord gives us a life jacket. And it's just like loaded with things to help us
1: keep going.
2: Pick one. You
1: don't
2: have to pick them all. But whatever one speaks to your heart.
1: Right.
2: Mm-hmm. Yeah.
1: So anyway, he recognized those, called them capital sins, right?
2: Mm-hmm.
1: From the Latin caput, which means head. So it's really where they all root from.
2: Yes.
1: Head, root.
2: Mm-hmm.
1: It seemed opposite to me.
2: Mm-hmm. Yeah.
1: They are the family of sins from which other sins tend to grow.
2: Yeah.
1: Right.
2: And then that's your thinking. That's how you might, if that's your root system, that's going to infect your thinking, your decision-making, your behavior. It's like the domino effect.
1: Right.
2: Which is why it's really important to unpack these things and take a look at ourselves and see where we fall short. There's great examination of conscience
1: mm-hmm.
2: out there that can help us figure out where we're most prideful, where we're most envious,
1: where our behavior comes from.
2: Mm-hmm. Because everybody actually, if you're honest with yourself, is going to battle with these things, right?
1: All of them.
2: Yeah, all of them.
1: In one way or another.
2: Yeah, you might have some that are a little stronger in some areas than others, but
1: everyone has pride, and everyone gets an occasion of humility.
2: Absolutely.
1: Right.
2: I always like to tell
1: humble,
2: that. Yeah.
1: Humble pie.
2: Yeah. That's my famous story. I decided to try and pray that litany of humility. And I decided that I was just going to pick one, right? So one of them was Lord, help me be invisible and not be noticed, that one.
1: Yes.
2: And so I was that one feels the easiest to me. So I'm going to start small and maybe try and work my way through these one at a time. And so I picked being invisible. I thought, this is a cinch. Who cares if you're invisible? Who cares if people know? It's probably you're better off not being noticed, right? That's actually a relief.
1: Right.
2: So the Lord showed me. I went through the next week, and I told you I was in a business meeting, and the president of the company comes up to me, and he says, you were supposed to be in that meeting this morning. I didn't see you in the meeting. Where were you? But I was in the meeting, and I was check it out. I'm doing that prayer for being, invisible or not noticed,
1: yeah.
2: Right? And so then the weekend rolls around, and a couple had called me on the phone from this was back when my kids were in grade school, and the school auction was coming up, and they had this big gift they wanted to put on live auction, but they needed four or five families to go in on the gift.
1: Yeah.
2: And they said, you're our first phone call. Would you be willing to go in on this gift at X amount of dollars, and then we'll ask these other families, yada, yada.
1: Right.
2: So I talked to Kevin, and we decided, yeah, we'll go ahead and do that. So the night of the auction comes, and they, make this big announcement on who donated the gift and who. So they left our names off the list. And I was there it is again. And then I just kept having these experiences where people were totally just flat out forgetting me. I think I was out somewhere and someone was supposed to pick me up and we're supposed to go to dinner and they just forgot. And they're like, where are you? I'm like, you're supposed to pick me up. And they're like, oh, I forgot. So it was one after another after another. And I was like, okay, maybe this is a little harder than I thought. Maybe I thought it would be so easy to be invisible.
1: Yeah.
2: But it's not that easy. And it does hurt. And that probably is pride.
1: And not
2: that probably
1: react.
2: Isn't that funny?
1: Yeah.
2: So I was thinking, the Lord showed me. He got me on that one. Ouch. But it's really funny when you do these things.
1: That's a hard list.
2: Yeah. The Lord.
1: Litany, yeah.
2: Yeah. But he hears your prayer. He's always with us. He knows our thoughts. And he lets us. I mean, I picked it.
1: Right.
2: He's probably like, okay, honey bunny, I'll show you.
1: Exactly.
2: You think it's so easy?
1: You talk, you won't talk again.
2: Exactly. So I always thought that was so funny, eating your humble pie. What I always digress, you said we all get humiliated or we all get
1: Right.
2: Yeah, put in our place.
1: Right.
2: And for me, that was a really funny example because he really showed me.
1: Right. when they say everyone's replaceable.
2: Yeah.
1: I think they could never replace me at work. They could never replace me, but somehow everyone's replaceable.
2: Yeah. Oh, my goodness. And we talked about the little flower, right? And that was her whole little way was built on radical humility.
1: Right.
2: And she was a real genius because that was her whole fast track to heaven, actually. So she understood herself. She said, Lord, I can't do these great things. I can't start these orders. I'm not one to, what can I do? All I can do is be very little.
1: Right.
2: And give you my whole heart.
1: Like a little child.
2: Like a little child. And look
1: Put
2: at that, she became a doctor
1: it.
2: Of the church. It was brilliant.
1: Right.
2: Yeah.
1: Yeah.
2: So God really
1: works
2: through that.
1: It wasn't as easy as you just made it sound.
2: Well, exactly. It's like being invisible. You know, you're like, that's not hard. That's actually going to be a total relief.
1: And people end up treating you. You know,
2: no one's going to bother me or harass me. I'm just going to be invisible.
1: Oh, my gosh.
2: That is too funny for words.
1: Yeah.
2: Yeah, so pride's a tough one. We all have it. There are a lot of saints that we can look to. Again, today is St. Bridget of Sweden. She was a wife and a mother, and she had children, and then she went on to start religious orders, and she had a... Some of these saints have actually really interesting stories.
1: Yeah, big, full lives.
2: Yeah. Yeah.
1: Road turns.
2: Mm-hmm.
1: God writes with a crooked line.
2: Yeah.
1: Yeah.
2: So, absolutely. And then obviously you have the example of Christ himself, though in the form of God, he emptied himself, taking the form of a servant, and he was a great model, and it wasn't about self-erasure, but self-gift. He gave himself fully,
1: right,
2: down to the very last drop of blood.
1: Yeah.
2: And that's also something else. If you meditate on that or you meditate on his passion and you really get these, there's so much available out online. It's so beautiful, like the 24 Hours of the Passion, just different perspectives on his passion. It's just mind-blowing. I was saying to you earlier that right now, for some reason, I'm doing the Chaplet of the Holy Face. It just kind of jumped out at me. I love this chaplet. And when you really look at Christ and how he humbled himself and all he took on, but this chaplet talks about my Jesus in honor of the sense of touch. And if you go through his passion and understand all the ways he endured physical torment, right?
1: Yeah.
2: And inappropriate touching and stripping and all that kind of stuff. That is so painful. And then it goes through next hearing, right? And all the things that he had to hear. We were talking about when he had to go before Pontius Pilate, or he had to go before Herod.
1: Right.
2: He had to listen to the Pharisees. He had that, but he was all knowing, and he still remained humble, and he remained patient. And he, so it's just amazing when you go through
1: the
2: these different. Yeah, the crowd.
1: Screaming, crucify him.
2: Yeah, and preferring Barabbas over Christ. So all the things he had to hear.
1: And all the people out there, he probably touched them in their lives.
2: And yes,
1: right.
2: And then they turned on him.
1: Yeah.
2: Mm-hmm. Yeah.
1: Yeah.
2: So even Judas, whatever, just all the things that are, and maybe all the good things too, right? He got to hear the apostles love him, Peter, but even Peter's betrayal, he had to hear that, you know. So my Jesus, mercy, and honor of the sense of sight. So same thing, all the things he had to see. There's one part where, I forget what devotion is, but he talks about Christ walking through Jerusalem and he watches when he's visiting the temple. He'll watch other people getting crucified. And he knows that's his fate.
1: Right.
2: So imagine the things he had to see. And then, like, overturning the tables in the temple because of righteous anger, because that was his father's house. And
1: right.
2: So he just, it's unbelievable.
1: Yeah.
2: And somehow all these kind of relate back to pride and humility because he had the humility.
1: You keep going to the humility.
2: I know.
1: I keep trying to get back to the pride. I'm like, she gets right to the virtue.
2: But look at all he had to endure. Yeah. And then smell, all the things, like his sense of smell when he was sweating blood, when he was cut, when he was bruised. Imagine like the big, gruesome, smelly guys who were whipping him. And if he was, when he was in that jail cell, it smelled in there. They had feces and all kinds of disgusting things. And they threw him in Cedron Stream. I mean, just everything, right? Taste, all the foul things he had to taste. So anyway, it's a heavy... Well, it's deep. I don't know if it's heavy or if it's lovely or if it's deep or just your appreciation for what Jesus did for us and for the graces he gives us and for his forgiveness. And this, you just grow deeper and deeper a little bit in appreciation for everything
1: he did.
2: It was
1: like he was making up for the sins of that sense.
2: Yeah, exactly. And actually he was,
1: just like
2: right?
1: When we do the Chaplet of Divine Mercy, the hands are what we do and the feet are.
2: Yes, exactly.
1: We take ourselves and the
2: So he's taking all these virtues and he's redoing them essentially and turning them, I mean vices and turning them, you know, redoing them for us and turning them into.
1: Right.
2: Yeah, virtues.
1: Virtues, yeah.
2: So thank you, Jesus.
1: Yes.
2: So anyway, what else would you like to say about pride since I'm a rambling, babbling
1: the head
2: of the list? Marta has a case of the motor mouth today.
1: Pride is not the same as a healthy self-respect.
2: Correct.
1: Yeah.
2: Mm-hmm.
1: So pride is really Oh, it's thinking that you're so great and you're so excellent, and, you know.
2: Yeah.
1: We all have our moments when we're like, I did that.
2: Right.
1: You know.
2: That's my...
1: The house is clean in 3 hours even, something like
2: yeah.
1: that. You know what I mean?
2: Yeah.
1: Like,
2: yeah.
1: That. Yeah.
2: Yeah. That always reminds me of good old King Nebuchadnezzar when Daniel was interpreting his dream for him. And he had dreamt of this big, tall, towering tree, and the birds were feeding in it, and it was providing shade and providing fruit and doing all these great things. But the warning that Daniel, in the interpretation, eventually God said, chop the tree down. And then he had the stump covered in, like, iron and bronze and all different metals. And the meaning was about letting go of the pride, humbling yourself before God. And if he didn't do that, God would humble him, right? So if
1: right.
2: he didn't humble Take himself,
1: down his kingdom.
2: Yeah, and that's exactly what he did. He walked outside and he was admiring his kingdom. He said, "Look what I created in my majesty," you know, all in my. And as soon as, because he received the warning and didn't heed it, the minute the thought went through his head, boom, he lost his kingdom. And then eventually, at the end of his life, he was restored. God really worked him through in a very painful way. But he brought him back to humility and saved him, so I guess it was worth it. So sometimes if God is working us through some really rough roads, there's light at the end of the tunnel.
1: Right. you're trying. He's trying to help you.
2: He's trying to help you, not hurt you, exactly.
1: Right.
2: It hurts to heal.
1: Parents, you know, do that for their children.
2: Yes. And he's a good, good father.
1: Yeah.
2: Uh-huh.
1: Teach it lessons, a little bit of today's gospel.
2: Yes.
1: Yeah. Pride and humility.
2: I know. So those are some, you know, food for thought. That is.
1: So then we have envy
2: mm-hmm.
1: and brotherly love.
2: I love brotherly love. Philadelphia.
1: Yeah.
2: Brotherly love. So envy, we talked about, it's sadness at another person's good, right? Their success, their gifts, their happiness. It's you wish you had it. In some cases, maybe you're sad that they have it and not you. Maybe if, like, some other guy got a promotion at work, or some other guy, I like to use the silly example, won the lottery, and why didn't I, or some, you know.
1: Right.
2: Why do they have ABC, XYZ, and I don't?
1: Yes, because that's benign envy or malicious envy.
2: Yeah.
1: So benign is a desire that motivates action or self-improvement,
2: mm-hmm.
1: right?
2: Yeah.
1: Without having those ill wishes towards the other person.
2: Yeah.
1: Wow, she looks great. She's been whatever.
2: Yeah.
1: Doing her coloring her hair. Maybe I'll color my hair. So you
2: right.
1: don't wish her not to have colored hair anymore. It's
2: yeah.
1: a motivation for you to do something, right? That you
2: yeah.
1: envy. But then there's malicious envy, which is like bitterness.
2: And yeah, like
1: you have this
2: she only
1: desire.
2: Looks good because she got Botox, or she only looks good because she's taking the shot. Forget her. I'd look like that if I had Botox and a shot, too.
1: But it's your desire to have what they have.
2: Yeah.
1: And you get bitter, so you want the person to also lose what they have. So it might turn
2: right.
1: to gossip or slander or, you know, it just becomes malicious.
2: Yeah. Mm-hmm.
1: You wanting what they have.
2: Mm-hmm.
1: Right?
2: Yeah. And then we talked about Cain and Abel. It's, you know, Cain's offering wasn't received the way Abel's offering was. And that was just a total, it's a little different because he just really misunderstood God's messaging. I
1: right.
2: listened to a talk on that the other day. There was a good talk on that. And you can find any of this stuff on YouTube. But had he understood, maybe there would have been a different outcome. But instead he went and killed his brother
1: over it.
2: Yeah.
1: yeah.
2: Mm-hmm.
1: That was malicious envy.
2: Yes. Yeah.
1: Yeah. So
2: uh-huh.
1: there's the example.
2: And that was a root that was severely infected, you know.
1: Right.
2: We needed a root canal. We need to get that out.
1: Because they said but most of that envy results from, like, an upward social comparison.
2: Mm-hmm.
1: Like, in social situations, you start to compare yourself. That's another problem area.
2: Yes.
1: Once you start to compare yourself to other people,
2: mm-hmm.
1: it's usually going to lead you down a bad path.
2: Yes, that's a really important point, because it's so easy to let that thought, we were talking about that, it's like a tide, it just pulls you right downstream.
1: Even
2: and
1: the young girls.
2: Yeah.
1: Show you these supermodels that are airbrushed and
2: yes, uh-huh.
1: you know, everything's perfect.
2: Mm-hmm.
1: And I just want to be like her, and then they go crazy
2: trying to
1: be the airbrushed girl.
2: Mm-hmm.
1: There's no such thing as you see that woman in real life, and she looks nothing like that.
2: Yeah, exactly.
1: You know.
2: Mm-hmm. Yeah.
1: Oh, my gosh.
2: Yeah.
1: So St. Paul gives you the antidote
2: to envy.
1: Thank you. In 1 Corinthians 13, he says, love is patient, love is kind, love is not envious.
2: Yep.
1: The virtue isn't tolerating someone else's good fortune. It's the capacity to rejoice in it, to want good for your neighbor.
2: Yeah.
1: Right?
2: Well, that could be a real self-discipline to try and want good for your neighbor. Right? So it also reminds me of the Lord saying, what good does, like, to love your enemy, right? What good is it if you just love your family or love people that love you back? That's easy. There's no merit in that.
1: Right.
2: But if you can actually find real, genuine love and sincere appreciation for what somebody else has, your neighbor or somebody, your coworker.
1: I feel like that's a habit.
2: Yeah. It's a discipline.
1: You have to train your mind.
2: Yeah.
1: To say.
2: Mm-hmm. Or keep a gratitude journal.
1: Take that thought captive. And
2: yeah.
1: Say, I know.
2: Yeah.
1: I'm so grateful you have that. Even if it starts as a little bit, you know, you're laughing at
2: fake
1: yourself.
2: Fake it till you make it.
1: Yeah, fake it till you make it, because you will make it.
2: Yeah. Eventually you will make it.
1: Eventually you will, and you'll retrain your thoughts.
2: Yeah. Keeping a gratitude journal, reading a daily reflection, anything. Daily mass, staying close to confession.
1: Mm-hmm.
2: Staying close to confession is a big one, because you're constantly, or even a daily examination of conscience at the end of the day. These are all just habits that you could start forming.
1: Right.
2: That would help.
1: Show you your brotherly love or lack of.
2: Exactly. Mm-hmm. How many times did you pick up that phone today and start ran about? Did you see Sally?
1: Or even you know, you're walking your dog and you forgot the bag and you just don't go back to. I mean, all those little things add up to, like, something.
2: Yeah.
1: That you're either annoying, you're being loving towards your neighbor and their stuff, or you're being kind, right?
2: Yeah, absolutely.
1: Yeah, so they say John the Baptist was the best example, right?
2: Yeah.
1: And he says, he must increase, so I must decrease, right?
2: Mm-hmm.
1: There was no ego, no rivalry. He had genuine joy.
2: Yes.
1: That Jesus was here, and he was going to step down and let Jesus step in.
2: Yeah, right? And he understood his role and his purpose and God's plan in his life, and obviously he was John the Baptist, right?
1: Right.
2: So... These ones without original sin are kind of hard.
1: Right.
2: they're really lofty standards to live up to, but
1: yeah.
2: It's not impossible.
1: Exactly.
2: But
1: envy and brotherly love.
2: Yeah. Mm-hmm. And then wrath and patience. Wrath is disordered anger, not every instance of anger, but anger that's excessive, it's misdirected, or that seeks harm rather than justice.
1: Right. Harm.
2: Yeah.
1: That's the big word.
2: Yeah, and you see a lot of that today. Just turn on the news, and you're going to see it in your face every which way from Sunday, right?
1: Absolutely. With police, with going into a store, and I want to steal from you because you're corporate and you're
2: going
1: for me.
2: Someone just got arrested for, like, throwing a cocktail, like setting a fire and throwing a in front of a church or something, right?
1: A Molotov cocktail.
2: Yeah.
1: Yeah.
2: Uh-huh.
1: Yeah.
2: Yeah. It's crazy. So it's not, it's something that's very permanent. It's prevalent. That's the word. Prevalent.
1: It's in the air in here today.
2: Woohoo! Yes. So there's a lot of disordered anger in the world.
1: Yeah.
2: And
1: excessive and misdirected.
2: Yeah. So the antidote to that is patience. Even in the road rage, right? You hear these stories of somebody cut somebody off or someone hand gestured somebody and the other person will follow that person home and beat them up or shoot them or
1: right.
2: It's crazy.
1: That's why they say you can be angry but don't sin.
2: Yeah. Right. There's righteous anger.
1: Take
2: well
1: an
2: look
1: anger
2: at
1: captive.
2: That. Believe it or not, we're at the half hour marker. So we're gonna take a break.
1: Even the clocks are a little off today.
2: Yeah.
1: Wacky Thursday.
2: Yeah. So much fun.

0: We thank God for our one, holy, Catholic, and Apostolic Church, where Jesus remains present to us until the end of the age, in word and in sacrament. 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
1: Well, welcome back. It's Marta Kyle.
2: And Tara Wolfington.
1: And if you're just tuning in, we are covering the topic of the seven, you could call them deadly sins, capital sins, right? And they're opposing virtues, vices and virtues. And
2: yes,
1: we decided on this topic because we thought it was a lovely wrap-up to the Ten Commandments series we did, because these vices or virtues are the root of the behaviors, the decisions, and how we can live those Ten Commandments out.
2: Right.
1: Yeah. Mm-hmm. So we thought that would be a nice little wrap-up.
2: Yeah.
1: And then we're going to move on to lovely topics like gifts of the Spirit and stuff.
2: Yeah. Some gifts instead of some...
1: Yeah, so we were on wrath, right?
2: Yep.
1: And the virtue to wrath.
2: We did pride and humility,
1: yes,
2: envy and brotherly love, and mm-hmm, now we're on wrath and patience.
1: Yeah, yeah. So
2: wrath is pretty self-explanatory.
1: It
2: right?
1: is, and then we were saying you just see a lot of it in today's world. It's really prevalent.
2: Yeah.
1: Anytime you turn on the news, you walk into a big city, some cities are worse than others, but there is a lot of anger.
2: And wrath seeks harm rather mm-hmm than justice.
1: Mm-hmm.
2: Yeah. So it's disordered.
1: Mm-hmm.
2: Right? And then even James 1:19-20 gives us some wisdom on the subject.
1: Yes.
2: Let every person be quick to hear, slow to speak.
1: Yep.
2: Slow to anger.
1: Yep.
2: For the anger of a man does not produce the righteousness of God. And wrath is what happens when that slowness disappears.
1: Yeah.
2: When anger stops seeking justice and starts seeking to wound.
1: Yeah, that's a really powerful statement right there
2: for today.
1: Yeah. Mm-hmm. And it even mirrors the gospel, if we read the gospel today. Let those who have ears hear and let those who have eyes see.
2: Yeah.
1: And many people who wanted, you know, there are many people who wish to see and hear what Christ was sharing with the apostles. They don't get to see and hear it. And he was revealing really the kingdom of heaven and all the, yeah. Oh, beautiful. We have a caller on line one. Frank?
3: I'm here now.
1: There you go. There we go. Third time's a charm. It's Frank the Great. That's my favorite nickname for you.
3: You got the wrong connection. Couple questions. You ready?
1: Yeah.
3: Wrath. That means, I forget the meaning already. What's it mean again?
2: Wrath is anger.
1: Yes. And it's disordered.
2: Disordered anger.
1: Yeah.
3: What is it again?
1: So wrath is disordered anger. It's not So it's not any time you get angry. Anger is a normal emotion, but it's anger that's excessive, misdirected, or that seeks harm rather than justice.
3: I thought this morning.
1: Yeah.
3: My mother had it again. She's had it again. Oh my God. Oh my. I'm exaggerating. She can't stand me. She hates me here. But I'm stuck here through the fire.
1: Oh.
3: The novena. Who was novena for 12 years?
1: Saint Bridget of Sweden. Today's her feast day.
3: Yeah, I heard that. I thought novena meant 9, though. How'd they get 12 out of that?
1: I know, it does. So I'm calling it a novena, but I think that's what it is. And that there's two of them. One's for 1 year. You say it every day for 1 year, and one's a 12-year. And I don't know. Maybe it's just a special. Novena doesn't mean 9. You are correct on that.
2: Right. But not all novenas are. There's a 47-day rosary novena.
1: Mm-hmm.
2: 27 in asking, 27 in Thanksgiving, right?
1: Yeah.
2: That's
1: mm-hmm.
2: 56
3: what
2: days.
3: What rosary is that for 47 days?
1: The rosary novena.
3: You're talking about a new thing I never heard before.
1: Yeah.
2: It's 27 days in asking.
1: Uh-huh.
2: There's a book that goes with it. You can find the book.
1: Uh-huh.
2: And then 27 days of Thanksgiving.
1: Mm-hmm.
2: Right. That's actually 54.
3: I said, might be St. Bridget's because that's her feast day today.
1: Yeah.
3: He said, you never heard of it. Here's that. I'll give him a call and ask them. We're both thrown for a loop there.
1: Oh, yeah, definitely. Maybe they're more like devotions, the same, but definitely if you look them up, I did the 1 year one twice. And I know a lot of people who are doing the 12 year one. It just comes with some really beautiful promises. And yeah.
3: Well, they should do that in first grade.
1: Exactly. So by that's hilarious. They should. See? You are Frank the Great. That was a great idea, Frank.
3: Thank you. You're good
1: liars. No, that was a great idea.
3: How else could you remember? You know what I'm saying? First grade and then a senior.
1: Exactly. Yeah.
2: Right.
3: The hard part is summer break. That's all. Oh, my God. Excuse
1: me. Yeah. No. Well, I'm too chicken to try, to be honest with you. I was thinking 12 years. Do you think I could say the same thing for 12 years every single day without skipping
2: a beat? Well, if you did it for 1 year, it's just a habit. It should have been a groove in your mind.
1: It should have.
2: Really early on.
1: Chicken!
2: At least by 6 months.
3: But if you think about it, you do the same prayers anyway every day, so there's no difference.
1: That actually is true. If someone said, do you say the rosary every day for 12 years? Well, you say the rosary every day, most, you know, if you have that
2: if
1: devotion.
2: If you put it on your bathroom mirror when you're brushing your teeth.
1: Yeah, that's true.
3: You know what happened about the rosary today? I've been doing it for years. I forget. Every once in a while I get tired of it. I still pray. I get tired of doing a rosary.
1: Mm-hmm.
3: It never lasts long. Sometimes it lasts maybe 2 days, but then I'll say twice as long because I've missed a day or two.
1: Right. Yeah.
3: And it happened today. I didn't do it the last 2 days. Maybe in 3 days I forget. So I was like, oh, I can't say stop.
1: Right.
3: I did a rosary a couple times this morning.
2: You need some good books with some...
3: What about the book?
2: You need some good rosary books with different contemplations.
1: Mm-hmm.
2: Changes the whole field of rosary.
1: Right.
2: Or maybe like one line that you say before each Hail Mary.
1: Yeah.
2: Yeah.
3: Never heard that before.
1: Yeah. Mm-hmm.
3: There's a line between each deck that you're saying?
1: Well, yeah, like an intention or like a scriptural, like a little piece of scripture or something, scriptural rosaries.
2: Right. So if you're on the sorrowful, they'll give you a scriptural line and then you say the Hail Mary and it talks about...
1: Yeah.
3: About five years ago, on different stations, they had the sorrowful, whatever, deck, not the deck, you know.
1: Mysteries?
2: Yeah.
1: Mm-hmm.
3: I was not taught that in Catholic school, either grade school or high school.
2: Really?
3: The first time I heard it about 5 years ago, some state stays in the rosary every night at 8 o'clock. And every day is just different. I never even heard that before until 5 years ago.
2: Oh, wow. Yeah.
3: We were not taught that at St. Tim's of our judge. And my sister is 2 years older, and she was the same way. And my mom went to the same school, and I forget they were taught her. I have no idea. I forget.
2: Yeah. So you just knew about the joyful, or you just prayed the rosary plain?
3: We just learned the rosary. That's it. We didn't learn anything.
2: Oh, okay. Wow. Yeah.
3: No joyful, sorrowful.
2: Uh-huh. Luminous. Yeah.
3: Mm-hmm.
2: Well, Luminous is pretty new. Yeah, Luminous is pretty new. That's John Paul, too. I feel like that's something you learn in the home. Yeah. I mean, you learn how to say it in Catholic school.
1: Mm-hmm.
2: But at home, right, that's where they usually ask families to say the rosary.
1: The domestic church.
2: The domestic church.
1: Mm-hmm.
3: The Luminous, John Paul II start that one?
1: Yeah.
3: Mm-hmm. What does Luminous mean?

0: And then the institution of the Eucharist, right.
1: I lied to you two ladies. I said a couple of I got another question for you. Is you ready?
0: Yeah.
1: Jennifer and Mary, I love them too. Don't get mad, okay?
0: Yeah.
1: But you used to, I never hear you offbeat. You always sound so positive and happy all the time. Are you always that way? Or is that just your radio voice?
0: I think in general we're happy. We're happy. We're shiny, happy people.
1: I love it. I love people happy all the time.
0: We like to call it the joy of the spirit. Yes. Yeah.
1: You're just so positive. St. Kathleen McCarthy, you got two ladies you filled in on Thursdays. I don't miss them every Thursday. These are wonderful, and I love your show. Thank you so much. I appreciate it.
0: Oh, that's awesome. Yeah, you're the best.
1: I mean, seriously, if I didn't like you, yeah, that's you, Matt, right? Yeah. I just wouldn't say nothing, that's all.
0: Yeah.
1: I'm not making things up. I won't say bad things about you. I just won't say, like, whatever.
0: Right. Silence is golden.
2: Right.
0: But with the love is in return there, Frank. We love you back. And
1: thank
0: we
1: you so
0: mean
1: much.
0: It.
1: Thanks for your program every time.
0: Thanks, yeah.
1: Ladies,
0: you're
1: so
0: the
1: much.
0: Best.
1: I appreciate it.
0: Thanks, Frank. Thanks. Take care.
1: Bye.
0: Bye.
2: Okay.
0: That's always awesome.
2: Yeah. Lost my place.
0: I know.
2: Wacky
0: I love
2: Thursday
0: Frank.
2: In here today.
0: It is Wacky Thursday.
2: Everything's here.
0: Off.
2: We're going berserk. The
0: yeah.
2: computers and then my phone and then...
0: Mm-hmm. But where we were on patience, actually, and we were talking about...
2: the fruit of the Holy Spirit.
0: It's the fruit of the Holy Spirit, yeah.
2: And you were going to tell us what all the fruits of the Holy Spirit are.
0: I know, I get really excited in my brain. I tell Tara, my brain's like a pinball machine. It's like, bing, bing, bing, bing, bing, bing, bing. And it just, my poor brain just lights up in 100 directions.
2: Yeah.
0: I just start, she's off to the races. Yes. So
2: the gift of the Holy Spirit.
0: Yeah, the virtue is patience, but there's also love and joy and peace. These are all the fruits of the Holy Spirit. And patience, kindness, goodness, faithfulness, gentleness, and a big one, self-control. These are all big ones.
2: So that's what we feel like we want to talk about after we talk about all these things we have to battle.
0: Yes.
2: And then in a few weeks we'll talk about the rewards we get for battling them.
0: Yes.
2: So
0: the
2: rewards
0: and
2: are
0: the rewards.
2: Right, the virtues are the gifts of the Holy Spirit.
0: Yes.
2: Yeah.
0: Patience is a virtue. Virtue is grace.
2: Right.
0: Grace is a little girl who didn't wash her face. Someone told me that.
2: Has a pretty face.
0: Oh, has a pretty face.
2: Oh,
0: that's a nicer
2: God.
0: Version. That's hilarious. So, anyway, St. Paul lists patience as the fruit of the Holy Spirit. So that's why we just went through the fruits. There's patience and kindness and goodness and faithfulness. And I think it's the same thing. If you can manage to be patient, maybe it's because you have love, you have joy of the Lord, you have peace.
2: Right.
0: Right? Peace that goes beyond understanding. It seems to me these things really affect each other, right? So if you're rooted in wrath, you're going to have unrighteous anger and revenge, and right? But if you're rooted in patience, you're also probably going to be rooted in love and joy and kindness and goodness. It's amazing.
2: Which one you feed.
0: It's which one you feed. Which wolf.
2: Right.
0: Yes.
2: Yeah, so it's really patience, the capacity to endure difficulties.
0: Mm-hmm. And then who's our number one saint for patience? Everyone talks about her. Well, besides St. Bridget.
2: Monica.
0: Yes.
2: 17 years.
0: Yeah. I think it might have even been longer than that. She prayed
2: for her son.
0: Mm-hmm. And she wept bitterly, and she really had perseverance.
2: And I'm sure we all feel a little bit of that somewhere in our children's lives.
0: Absolutely.
2: Right?
0: Yes. Patience, it really is a virtue. It's hard to have patience.
2: Yeah.
0: And you can easily flip to frustration or... There's different things to help you even with patience, like your breathing. They say stop, count to 10, give yourself a little mantra. What's that little mantra that we learned
2: one?
0: This? We learned it this year. It was if not now, that when, or what was it? Now and later. Now and later.
2: Now
0: and later.
2: Yeah.
0: So someone was teaching us that the decisions you make now will affect you later, and how are they going to affect you? So just stop. Take a breath, and before you react to a situation in anger or in wrath, say, how is this going to affect me in 10 years? Or
2: right.
0: It could be in any
2: way. What's going on now?
0: What's
2: going to look like later?
0: Yeah.
2: Because a lot of times different situations dissipate.
0: Yes.
2: Like the guy who cut you off. By the time
0: yes.
2: the next guy cuts you off, you forgot about the first guy who cut you off.
0: Yeah. So if you just tell yourself, now

0: and later, now and later. So, but in the moment of a decision, sometimes you make an irrational decision because you don't stop, you don't take a breath, and you don't think, what is the consequence of this decision going to be? Even in 5 years, 10 years, you know, it could be drinking and driving. I'm in the moment now. I feel like I'm okay. I feel like I can drive, but the consequence later is going to be pretty heavy and pretty deep if I make that decision.
1: Right.
0: So it's just step back, look at what's going on, take a deep breath, and whatever mantra works for you. If it's now and
1: well,
0: later.
1: Even in the little things, even when there's a, you know, you're watching your grandkids or your own kids and they take the something and throw it across the room, a toy, some food, whatever it is, and it just strikes you.
0: Yeah.
1: And you're saying, and you want to, you get angry.
0: Yeah, right.
1: It's on the wall that was just painted. Yeah. Whatever, you can get angry, right? So Barty has to say,
0: yeah,
1: spilt milk.
0: Right.
1: Or is this, you know, something that happens all the time?
0: Is this a scratch or a wound?
1: Is this like something I really need to get angry about now? Or is this later, even a few hours from now, it'll be cleaned up and, there was no reason for me to get that angry at the child when I could have just said, okay, now.
0: Yeah, and how you respond now will affect how they behave later. So if I respond in love, if I teach them that, I model love, I do this now, then later the fruits are going to come to fruition in that child because that's how
1: in
0: they were
1: behavior.
0: Reared and raised.
1: Yeah.
0: Yeah.
1: Mm-hmm.
0: So there's
1: I
0: so many
1: read
0: levels.
1: A thing that children by 9 years old
0: yes.
1: already have their self-talk.
0: Oh, wow.
1: And
0: okay.
1: they model that over people in the home and people at school and how
0: yeah,
1: people
0: and how
1: speak,
0: they speak
1: to them.
0: To them. Yeah. Mm-hmm.
1: And by yeah. 9 years old, their self-talk is set.
0: Mm-hmm.
1: Isn't that crazy?
0: Yeah. And it's probably not impossible to undo, but it's very damaging and it's very wounding. Like we said, is it a wound or a scratch? Well, when you speak harmfully or unlovingly over a person, right, mm-hmm. it causes deep wounds. It's very hard.
1: Right.
0: Yeah.
1: Yeah.
0: So.
1: It's like cursing.
0: So what bite your
1: say,
0: tongue.
1: Don't curse people.
0: Exactly. You want to bless. We bless. We bless. Do we tear them down or do we build them up? Do we tear them down?
1: So when you have your kids, you always, you know, whatever's with your children. But then when you have grandchildren, you have a little more patience.
0: It's like a second chance program. You're like, okay, I flunked that test. I'm going to start over with the grandkids. I'm going to practice my patience on them.
1: Yeah, but I always, you know, I always try. I find myself better with the grands where I'll say, oh. You know, like,
0: yeah.
1: And I'll say, look what that did. Oh.
0: Yeah.
1: What happened that you threw that? Or,
0: yeah.
1: Oh, and look at the wall. Now, help me clean that up. You're such
0: yeah.
1: a sweet thing. You're such a sweet thing. You didn't mean that, right? We're going to clean that up. Or like, I have a
0: yeah.
1: different approach.
0: Yeah.
1: And
0: exactly.
1: You know, I'm always calling my kids.
0: Yes.
1: Thing or lovely
0: mm-hmm.
1: or
0: yeah.
1: darling
0: mm-hmm.
1: or, you know, all
0: my little boo-boo,
1: little
0: honey
1: things
0: bunny.
1: I've trained myself to say.
0: Yeah.
1: Mm-hmm. Right?
0: But when it's your own children, I mean, that's typical.
1: Well,
0: I feel
1: older
0: like my parents. Yeah, exactly. Yeah.
1: Yeah.
0: And then the poor firstborn, we're just going to apologize
1: yeah.
0: for them all over the place because the firstborn just never, we just make all our mistakes on our first round.
1: Exactly.
0: They say that, but I hate to say it's really kind of true. You're like, ooh,
1: yeah.
0: made a mistake on that.
1: Right.
0: You look back and you're thinking, parenting does not come with a handbook, folks. So if you could root your children and grandchildren in all these virtues.
1: With loving words, that's how
0: with
1: you do
0: loving
1: it.
0: Words, mm-hmm. it would...
1: If you have love and joy and peace and patience and kindness and goodness and faithfulness and gentleness and self-control, then you probably are a grandmother.
0: Exactly.
1: Bypass parenting.
0: Exactly.
1: No, but you know, I mean, if you
0: yeah.
1: if you use those things in your interactions with
0: exactly.
1: kids,
0: yes.
1: they usually use them back.
0: Yeah.
1: Yeah.
0: Uh-huh. Self-control is a big one. I always look at, for some reason, that one always jumps out because self-control, it's easy to your point, let someone in a road rage situation get on your nerves or respond to that quickly. Or
1: right.
0: I mean, I had that gas station story.
1: Where you're
0: tell.
1: At the Shore and everybody's getting ice cream.
0: Right. And you're like,
1: that.
0: I want the ice cream. Yeah, exactly. Self-control.
1: Mm-hmm. And there's so many different ways that self-control comes in.
0: Yeah. And some people can really test your self-control.
1: Well, even Facebook. They hear you say a word. And you're looking for a pair of sneakers. You'll
0: right.
1: get 15 sneaker commercials.
0: Yeah.
1: Every third scroll, you'll see a story, sneakers. Story, sneakers
0: mm-hmm.
1: for like a week and a half.
0: Yes. Yep.
1: Right? So there's
0: yes.
1: self-control, and I have to say to myself, just can slip off it for a minute and let it reset.
0: Yeah. Don't turn on QVC, folks, because that is just a killer right there.
1: That's the other one.
0: Home Shopping Network. I mean, it's so bad, but you're like, oh, I really think that's a great gadget.
1: Yeah, and people really do fall. Some people really have a hard time
0: here I am.
1: With the self-control on that.
0: On the shopping. Oh, I'm like, that would be so great. I love that beach bag or, you know, whatever they're selling. I need that new makeup to make me look 50 years younger.
1: That's so cute. And then with the grandkids, my little granddaughter is 4 years old, turned to me the other day, and I said, she loves, as you know, to say the prayer when the ambulance comes by.
0: Yes.
1: And we pray for the driver and the person in the ambulance, and we go down a whole litany of people and situations that surround the poor person in the ambulance, right? Right down to, if they come to you today, Lord, you know, keep them close to you, right?
0: Yeah.
1: So I said, okay, you say the prayer now, because she always wants me to say the prayer.
0: Right.
1: And she said, oh, Mimi, I don't know how to pray. I said, what? She said, I don't know how to pray. I
0: said, yes, you do.
1: And you start with thanksgiving, and then you gratitude. Then you ask what you need. Oh, Carla.
0: Yes, Carla Capasso just texted us a beautiful picture. Her baby twin granddaughters have been born, and they're so precious.
1: Oh, that's sweet.
0: Yeah. Congratulations to Carla and her daughter, Jerry Ann, and Jerry Ann's husband. What a beautiful.
1: They look a good size.
0: Yeah, they're beautiful.
1: Yeah. Is there any text under that?
0: On
1: Wacky Thursday. Everything's wacky in here.
0: I couldn't ignore the text. It was really cute. Babies have arrived. Mom and babies are doing well. Oh, my goodness. They're so sweet.
1: So sweet.
0: Beautiful children. So we'll say a little prayer.
1: That. Praise and thank the Lord.
0: Yeah, because, you know, it's a big deal when you're having twins. It's a big deal when you're having
1: so
0: a baby.
1: So now we'll pray
0: in
1: like we taught Aya. We say thank you. Thank you, Lord.
0: Yes, thank you, Lord.
1: For the health and of the mother and the children.
0: Mm-hmm.
1: And we're so grateful
0: the doctor.
1: For children. And we're grateful for hospitals. And we're grateful for all the
0: new
1: medical
0: life.
1: Personnel and new life.
0: Mm-hmm.
1: Right?
0: Yes, and may they be brought up in all the fruits and the gifts of the Holy Spirit in love and joy and peace and patience, kindness, goodness, faithfulness, gentleness,
1: and
0: self-control.
1: Amen.
0: Amen.
1: Amen. Now I lost where we are. Are we at greed and generosity?
0: We are at greed and generosity. How about it?
1: Okay.
0: So we're almost also at the end of the show.
1: I know, because the clock is wrong in here.
0: I know.
1: Clock is telling us we have
0: 15 minutes.
1: Yeah, and I think.
0: But the real time
1: is
0: we have 5 minutes.
1: Oh.
0: So before the show wraps, I would like to remind everyone once again to please save the date. It's the 15th annual In His Sign Catholic Radio Golf Tournament. It will be held on October 12th, Old York Road Country Club in Ambler, PA. You should have received a mailer this week about it. I know I received mine.
1: I did.
0: You receive yours? Mm-hmm. So don't forget to take so take a look at that and see what you would like to sponsor, or see what you know, if you want to donate an auction basket, or just get a foursome together, or donate a foursome of priests, or if you just want to join us for the dinner, that would be great.
1: Mm-hmm.
0: It's a lot of camaraderie. It's a lot of good laughs. You get to meet all the
1: There's only two fundraisers for the radio.
0: Mm-hmm.
1: So it's this one, the golf outing, and then the Wake Up America dinner. They're two very different events. This one's very fun and very active. And
0: They're both fun.
1: Mm-hmm. Yeah, you can be a good golfer or not so good golfer.
0: Yes, you buy those mulligans, baby.
1: There is a lot of fun at the golf outing.
0: It is.
1: Yeah.
0: So even if you don't play golf, you can volunteer. There's so many ways to participate.
1: Yeah, just come to dinner.
0: Yeah, and we love everybody's participation. We're one big happy family over here at In His Sign. And Kathleen would love to see you.
1: Yeah.
0: Yeah. She sends her love.
1: So come on out. The Lord
0: gratitude.
1: Always gives us a good day.
0: Always. It's always a really good time. And it's funny because we're on greed and generosity. So whoop, whoop. Get your generosity on. Whoop, whoop.
1: We'll call it green and generosity.
0: Yeah.
1: We'll change it for a minute.
0: Exactly.
1: So I guess if we only have a few left, maybe we are doing one more show next week.
0: I know. Well, we do have 5 minutes. So, greed and generosity, greed or avarice, it's the disordered desire to acquire and hoard wealth or possessions.
1: Mm-hmm.
0: Treating money or things as if they could give the secure, you know, as their, woohoo, give security and meaning that only God can actually give. So God's the giver and taker. He's always the giver of gifts. But when you think it's your right or your, now that could be pride too, right?
1: Right, or hoarding. It's
0: or hoarding.
1: Hoarding.
0: Yeah, and not
1: greed is
0: having
1: it, it's also disordered. It's
0: a disordered
1: so
0: love
1: much
0: of money.
1: For yourself, you don't care about anybody else, right?
0: Yeah.
1: The money becomes your God, the possessions, the,
0: yeah.
1: I don't know, how many pairs of shoes do I have? How many pocketbooks? How many?
0: Yeah.
1: Right.
0: That's like king, was it King Herod? I don't remember if it was Herod or not, but anyway, he's not in heaven, and he's burning either in the flames of purgatory or hell, I don't know which, and he's calling out to Lazarus, who was at his doorstep all those days, and he's saying, Lazarus, Lazarus, oh, it was just a rich
1: help
0: man?
1: Me.
0: I thought it was a king. Whatever, maybe it was the rich man. Sorry,
1: we'll tell you
0: everyone knows the story.
1: Crazy Thursday.
0: We'll call it the rich man. It's safer. But anyway, he
1: and
0: was...
1: And it fits with the greed.
0: Yeah. And he was really sorry that he didn't take a moment to be generous to Lazarus, who sat outside his door.
1: Right.
0: And he never offered him a drink, something to eat, and anything. You
1: right.
0: Know?
1: Luke 12, the rich man who builds bigger barns to hoard his surplus, only to die that night, and the things he prepared, who will they belong to?
0: Yeah, that's even a different story, but yep.
1: Mm-hmm. And when you're generous, the opposite, right?
0: Yeah.
1: It makes you feel good.
0: Mm-hmm. Tara's favorite line is, God loves a
1: cheerful giver.
0: Yay!
1: Generosity isn't just giving away money. It's the interior freedom to hold possessions loosely. Trust God
0: it's
1: rather
0: your
1: than
0: time.
1: Your bank account for
0: That's
1: your
0: right.
1: security.
0: You can give time, talent, treasure. You can give anything, right?
1: But you get more when you give.
0: Yes, always.
1: You know?
0: Mm-hmm.
1: And when you're greedy, we had this conversation not related to this, if you remember a couple weeks ago. We talked about how greed can really just become a part of some people's thinking and how they behave.
0: Yeah.
1: And
0: the root.
1: And I mean, it gets in.
0: It gets in.
1: It gets in. It's not. It's like the
0: it's,
1: golf
0: they
1: tee.
0: They suffer from it.
1: My golf tee.
0: Exactly.
1: I mean,
0: yes.
1: It's
0: the hairbrush. It could be anything simple, silly.
1: All the way up to.
0: All the way up to.
1: Mm-hmm. Right.
0: Mm-hmm.
1: I don't want to share or be generous with anyone. I just hoard. Right?
0: Uh-huh. Yeah. More and more. It's not enough. That's an inside joke. Not funny. But anyway.
1: Well, if you had it, you could say it wasn't enough.
0: Yeah.
1: Since you don't have it, it's a joke. We won't hold you to it because you don't have it.
0: Yeah. But guess what? We are in the year of St. Francis, so don't forget if anyone wants to make a little pilgrimage to a church of St. Francis. Or,
1: oh, that's right.
0: Yeah, but St. Francis is the obvious example. He was born into a wealthy cloth merchant's family, and he stripped off his fine clothes and renounced his inheritance entirely and lived in radical poverty. So that's maybe an extreme example, but St. Francis, pray for us, because maybe...
1: He might have been happy.
0: Yeah, and that is how we're going to wrap the show, because believe it or not...
1: Here we are.
0: Here we are, the end of the hour.
1: Okay, we'll be back next Thursday.
0: We'll be
1: back,
0: Mm-hmm.
1: Don't forget to watch Anton.
0: Dr. Anton Raimondo. Yes, he's fabulous.
1: Yes.
0: And
1: we were going to ask
0: for
1: prayers.
0: We were.
1: For our friend, who's Lauren.
0: Oh, yes.
1: Prayers for Lauren, who's received her last rites.
0: Yes.
1: And so if you do a chaplet for her, that would be much appreciated.
0: Mm-hmm. Yep. And we love you, and we mean it. See you next week.
1: God bless you. See you next Thursday.
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1: All right, welcome everybody. 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And we are signed with the cross of Christ, sealed by the Holy Spirit, and delivered through the Our Father prayer. And I am your spiritual fitness doctor, where I will try to improve your spiritual fitness by knowing more scripture, applying it to your daily life, whatever news events, stories, to make you spiritually stronger so you can withstand the struggles and crises in your life. And so today, I have a special approach to this program. I'm going to dedicate it to mothers out there, to our own mother, right? To our grandmother, our great-grandmother, even our godmother and mother-in-laws, right? To those moms who are expecting, and those who have had lost their babies. And of course, I want to talk about our spiritual mother, the Blessed Virgin Mary, and also other Catholic mothers who are nuns and mothers of various religious organizations, right? So such as Mother Angelica and Saint Mother Teresa. I'll be sharing various quotes from such saints, but also I'll dive into the mystery behind Our Lady when, as she became a mother and also had to flee from the Holy Land, from Bethlehem, to go to Egypt. And I'll end the program with sharing a little story about my own mother who had given me or made me memorize a poem that I learned. It was a favorite of us Filipino kids when we grew up. So before I get any further, I want to make sure we're also going to give honor to our Father in heaven and Our Lady. So let's pray the Our Father and Hail Mary together. In the name of the Father, and the Son, and the Holy Spirit, amen. Our Father, who art in heaven, hallowed be thy name. Thy kingdom come, thy will be done, on earth as it is in heaven. Give us this day our daily bread, and forgive us of our trespasses, as we forgive those who trespass against us. And lead us not into temptation, but deliver us from evil. Amen. Hail Mary, full of grace, the Lord is with thee. Blessed art thou amongst women, and blessed is the fruit of thy womb, Jesus. Holy Mary, Mother of God, pray for us sinners, now and at the hour of our death. Amen. I'm going to share a real quick quote here from Mother Angelica, talking about faith, hope, and love. And this is what she said. You know, Mother Angelica is the founder of EWTN, and, you know, so she's the mother of the Poor Clares. And some people may wonder, like, why are they named the Poor Clares? Well, St. Clare, who's the mother of the Poor Clares, she was Clare of Assisi. She was the patron saint of television. And people may wonder, well, why in the world did Mother Angelica name her nuns or follow the Poor Clares? And how did Clare of Assisi become the patron saint of television when back then, what was it, the 1200s? they didn't have television. Well, if I remember the story, the way it goes, is that Claire liked to partake in the morning matins, right? The morning office, the morning prayer, and also mass. But she was so sick, she couldn't make it to the church or the chapel where they prayed. And she asked the Lord while she was in her bed, sick, you know, can she still watch them somehow? So the Lord obliged, and he allowed her to see on her wall of her cell, of her room, like a TV. In other words, she was able to peer through as if she was remotely viewing on a screen in her cell what was going on in the chapel, the morning prayers, the mass. And so hence she became the patron of television, and Mother Angelica started, you know, the Poor Clares and Eternal Word Network, and you know, and it's been the largest successful Catholic television network in the world. And by the way, you know, In His Sign Catholic Radio had started radio before EWTN started radio, and had a continuous running program, from what I understand. So In His Sign Catholic Radio has made a name for itself. And so we thank In His Sign Catholic Radio and also WTMR for having us on. So let me give you that quote from from Mother Angelica, who's not up for sainthood yet. I was about to call her a saint. But here is one of her quotes. And it says, "Faith is what gets you started. Hope is what keeps you going. Love is what brings you to the end." And so ain't that the truth, right? I mean, she needed faith, hope, and love to start her endeavor. And she, you know, actually had another quote that also led her on to confirm all of this. And you might have heard this quote. Again, it's called, not again, but it's the first time. It says, "Unless you are willing to do the ridiculous, God will not do the miraculous." Again, I'll read that again. "Unless you are willing to do the ridiculous, God will not do the miraculous." So just like, how would a nun who has no competency or expertise, I shall say, in, you know, TV and radio, start her own business and grow it from, I think they literally raised funds by what you call selling peanuts and making some other trinkets and so forth. But she was willing to do the ridiculous to the point that it's the largest Catholic international TV radio network out there worldwide. So anyway, that's the thing about Mother Angelica. I have a bunch more quotes that I'll share later on, but I wanted to give my credit to my own mother, who was the one who worked with God in giving me faith. In other words, it was God gave faith to me through my mother. And I can never thank my mother enough for doing that. And that happened to me when I was about 3 to 4 years old. And you may say, how's that, Dr. Anton? Aren't you too young to remember? Well, no, actually, people do remember. Kids do remember as young as 2. Even. And I do recall, you know, flying over here from the Philippines as a 3-year-old to America and other things, you know, and even as a 2-year-old, my mother talking to me and taping me on a voice recorder and teaching me and to memorize different poems. And I will share some of those touching poems at the end of the show. So if you hang on to the end, hopefully you'll be able to get the treat and hear these beautiful poems that maybe you may want to teach your young children, if you're listening, your grandchildren, if you want, or a niece or a nephew or some school children. So anyway, what I wanted to share is this story from my mother, and, you know, may she rest in peace. So, you know, with Mother's Day coming this Sunday, you know, I want to make sure that everybody out there gives honor to their mother, right? And if you think about it, the first words that babies make usually is mom, right? Right, ma or mama, you know, mommy. And then they may say dad or dada, right? Sometimes it's the other way around. Dada is actually easier to say dad than ma. And so, you know, I remember I was just so happy when my firstborn son was able to say, you know, dada there. But again, you know, moms are so special, right? And so I will be talking also about not only Blessed Mother, but our first mom, Eve, and then also other moms as well. So with my mom, the way she cooperated with God to give me faith was when she told me as a like 3.5, 4-year-old that she was going to take me to church. This one is actually when I was 6 years old, 5 years old now. Now I remember it was 5 because we had just moved. We used to live in the Mission District in San Francisco. Some of you may, that's a famous area. It was known for some of the best music artists, such as Carlos Santana. I don't know if you guys are familiar with Carlos Santana, but he was in our neighborhood in the Mission District, and we only lived there for like 6 months. So that's why I was thinking, well, was I 4 there, or was I closer to 5? And so anyway, when we moved to the house that we lived in for the rest of my life there in San Francisco, she took me, she said, I'm going to take you to where God lives in church. And I was so excited that I was going to go to God's house. And so we sat on the right side of the church. And being as small as I was, it was really hard to see over, you know, the pew, especially if I had to kneel. But also there was this big pillar that was lining the right side and also the left side of the church. And so I really couldn't see what was going on. And plus people were taller than me. And so I couldn't see that. And I remember hearing a loud, dignified, booming voice. And looking back at it, it must have been the priest, you know, reading the gospel during the mass. And when I heard the voice, because God, my mom said she's taking me to God's house, I wondered, was that God's voice? So that I asked my mom, I looked up to her and I said, Mom, is that God talking? And then she looked down at me, paused a bit, that I noticed, like, why was she pausing? And then she said, yes, it is. And if you think about it, I can understand why there was a pause. It was because it was the priest who was reading the gospel. But in essence, what is she reading? She's reading the words of Jesus Christ, the Son of God, God himself. So the words that were being read from Scripture are the words from God written on paper, yes, through the voice of the priest reading it. So in that sense, she was right, although, of course, it was the priest speaking, right? And so and when I heard that voice, I cherished it. I had made this big sigh, and I just said, like, well, wow, I was just in so awe and wonder. And ever since I heard that, that day and forevermore, when I go to church, I always want to hear the word of God, whether that be in the silence of my heart, or whether it be through the readings and the gospel, or when the priest is giving a homily or doing the liturgy of the Eucharist. You know, I am really open to the word of God. And that's how faith came to me through my mother, because of the gift from God to me through my mom. So thank you, Mom. You know, part of the reason I also get bittersweet feelings around Mother's Day is because, you know, the day after Mother's Day back in 1991 was actually May 13th, the feast day of Fatima, or you know, the day that the Blessed Mother appeared the first time. The last time was, of course, on October 13, 1917. But May 13, 1991, I remember that because, you know, Sunday was Mother's Day, and we, you know, we're celebrating that. And then the next day, my mom gets a phone call after from a procedure. They're giving her the report, and they told her that she had cancer. She had stomach cancer. And everybody remembered that. It was just like, we were so happy on Sunday, Mother's Day, that on Monday she gets this report from the doctor and tells us she has cancer. You know, and so, you know, they had to do a laparotomy and check to see if they can take out the cancer, but it had spread to the liver. It was just so much that it was like a softball size and nobody caught it, you know, and was in the stomach and went to the liver. And so, you know, she ended up dying within 6 months, you know, the day after Christmas, you know. And so it's bittersweet for me to talk about my mother during Mother's Day, because it's really a happy day. But at the same time, I just remember that sad news the day after. But I look at it this way, where, you know, when she gave us this news, it was on the feast of Our Lady of Fatima. And I didn't know it at the time. I was just overcome with the news. But I know that she's in good hands with our mother. You know, even though it's 35 years ago, it still hurts to think about losing my own mom. So any of you out there who lost your own mom, you know, it's still Mother's Day. You don't have to just remember it all, her on her Mother's Day. You can remember her on your birthday. You can remember her when it was her birthday, too. So don't forget her, not just when she passed. You know, if she passed the day she passed away, but also her birthday. Those of you who still have your mother alive, well, God bless you, and you thank her. Make sure you give her a kiss. You know, give her some flowers or candy, whatever you can. Make a surprise, write a card, something heartfelt. And those of you who are not on speaking terms with your mom, get right with her while you still have her. Treasure her, okay? And don't let time go by without making peace with your old mom, and for that matter, with your dad or anyone else in your family. So the other thing I wanted to mention is, you know, a mom's voice is so healing and so comforting, isn't it? I mean, from a baby being caressed by his mom, her mom, and nursing at the breast there, and hearing the voice of mom, the baby will calm down even before nursing or even before being picked up. And so, you know, if you ever wonder why alerts, you know, like the airplane pilots, when they can be a regular commercial airline pilot or a fighter jet pilot, when their alerts go on, they actually have a woman's voice there. And scientifically, why they do that is because they found out by having a woman's voice tell them to be alerted to something, it will give them more calm and peace, because it harkens back to the voice of their own mom. And now, albeit it's not going to be the same voice, but just that it's a female voice. And, you know, people, male or female, respond to the female voice. Why? Because universally, it's because our own moms, right? Another thing that people may not realize, that even soldiers in war, when they are scared that they may die and they're in a foxhole or they feel trapped, it was not uncommon for a fellow soldier to hear somebody yelling out for and crying out for their mom. It's not like they're scared or, you know, a coward or that they're a baby. That it's just this natural calling out for one's mom. In fact, I remember my dad, when we took care of him here out in Westchester, where I'm Westchester, Pennsylvania, here where, you know, I'm broadcasting. My dad, I can hear him. He would sleep talk, and in his sleep talk, I would hear him calling out to his mom. You know, even though, you know, he was in his 60s and through his 70s, and he died before he was 80 years old, he would call out to his mom. And so, this is what we're programmed to do. It's just inherent in our nature. That's how our physical bodies are. But with that said, we also have within us, God has programmed it, so to speak. Actually, it's like a natural predilection, right? It's like gravity. Like there's a natural pull that we do have the free will to say yes or no, of course, to love our mom or not love our mom. But there's just this natural reaction or natural response. Well, not that it is instinct, but I mean there is. But at the same time, we also have that a supernatural sense that God gives us to our spiritual mom, which is the Blessed Mother. So with that said, let me talk about the Blessed Mother and our own mother and make a connection there. Do you know that when you were in your mom's womb, that the cells from your mom and you were being exchanged through what is called the placenta, you know, the blood, the blood flow would be transferred from, you know, back and forth. And that there's a phenomenon called microchimerism, and it's maternal or fetal microchimerism. And what that is where the blood comes from the mother, or the blood comes from the fetus, therefore it's called fetal or maternal. And the cells are exchanged. And when the fetal microchimerism occurs, those cells go into the mom and actually help heal her wounds, also goes to some of the vital organs, because these cells from the baby are like stem cells, are what we call mesenchymal cells, the placental cells, that are brand new cells that can form into cells that she may need for her brain, for her heart, for her lungs, for her liver. And scientists have been able to pinpoint and find these cells even after the mom had the baby. It'll still be in there, what, 20-odd years or more. And it'll be on her skin, you know, kidney and so forth. And so these cells are even in there for each children. So if you are a mother and you've had like two kids or more, so let's just keep it at two, those two children that you've had, their cells are still in you, that they're there to help you live longer, to fight off potentially cancer or any, to help you healing. And it makes sense that God, the divine physician, would want mom to be able to live longer so she could take care and rear and nurture her children. And so even though she's no longer carrying you as a child and your siblings, she actually still carries the aggregate, the whole family there. So in our particular case, you know, I thank God that, you know, my wife wanted a lot of kids like I did, and that we had all these different pregnancies. We had a novena of pregnancies. We had 7 live births and 9 total. And so even all 9 of those pregnancies, she would still have those cells from those fetuses, from those babies. And so, and at the same time, mom cells would be exchanged to the baby through the placenta. And so the baby would grow up, meaning you all that are listening, that you have some of your mom cells in you. So thanks be to God for that. Now, let me take it a little further here. Now, let's apply this to the Blessed Mother and Jesus, right? Now, Blessed Mother was immaculately conceived without sin, and she was a virgin, yet she conceived Jesus. Now, that's not called the Immaculate Conception when she conceived Jesus, right? So that's when the Annunciation, March 25th, when the angel Gabriel went to the Blessed Mother and told the Blessed Mother and asked the Blessed Mother, essentially, would she be the Mother of God? And she gave her yes, which is called in Latin called fiat, her fiat, not meaning the car, the Italian car being her, but it's fiat, it let it be, right? And so that was the day that Jesus was conceived in the virginal womb of the Blessed Mother, and his birthday would be 9 months later. So March 25th, nine months later, would be December 25th. So when she conceived, you know, the only genes that were there was from her. There is no male gene from any man, because the spouse, the true spouse of the Blessed Mother, is the Holy Spirit, right? The Holy Spirit was the one that overshadowed Our Lady, and Our Lady was a virgin and stayed perpetually a virgin, never had relations with Saint Joseph, never had any children. That's a dogma of our faith, and we have to believe that. It's not voluntary or elective to believe. It's a dogma. It's a must do belief. So the point was, like I was talking about this microchimerism, and that word microchimerism, it comes from the chimera. You know, it's a Greek mythology of a hybrid of an animal, what, two animals. But here, you know, not that we're two different animals, we're the same species, right? We are a hybrid. We're both spirit and a human, a body. So we're a combination of that. Whereas angels are pure spirits, they don't have a body, and animals, they don't have a spirit like we do that lives forever. They have a body. Anyway, so let's go back to here. This microchimerism, the Blessed Mother would exchange her cells into Jesus, and of course he would have the genes there to be a male for some reason, because it was from the Holy Spirit, but there are no male genes, right, from any other man. It's from the Holy Spirit. And here, Jesus's genes or cells would go to the Blessed Mother, and so she contained cells that were of Our Lord. So she was literally walking around with cells of Our Lord, with the Lord dwelling literally within her. You know how when we have the Eucharist, how in those few minutes, the 5 to 10 minutes after the Eucharist, we physically have our Lord and Savior, you know, body, blood, soul, and divinity. We have him within ourselves, because Jesus made that commandment that if we don't eat his flesh and we don't eat his drink his blood, we will not have life within us, and we won't live forever in heaven. It's soul food. It's the medicine for eternity. And so he gives us this. And so for communion, but that goes away after 5-10 minutes. But here's the Blessed Mother through her life. You know, she gave birth to Jesus when she was, what, 15 years old, maybe 16, and she died somewhere between, if I remember, either 58 or to 63, somewhere around there, depending on who you read for private revelation. So she was literally carrying our Lord in her body, whether those cells from our Lord came to implant itself in her brain, on her heart, you know, on her liver, her lungs, her kidneys, elsewhere, her skin. And the same thing with our Lord. There was the maternal cells that into from the Blessed Mother to Jesus. And the last thing that I want to say about this scientific fact of microchimerism is that when the Holy Spirit gave life to us, that means the Holy Spirit touched you in your mother's womb and created you. That at the moment of conception, that you were touched by this Holy Spirit, because the Holy Spirit is the Lord, the giver of life. And when he touched you, he also touched you where? In your mother's womb. So your mother's womb is also sanctified, touched by the Holy Spirit. So this is why a mother's womb is really holy. It's Our Lady's womb is holy. It's like a tabernacle, if you will, because it held Jesus Christ himself. Now, if we apply that to you in your mother's womb, the Holy Spirit gave you life, touched you and your mother's womb. So you were blessed from the get-go because of the Holy Spirit touching you and touching your mom. So let's also give glory to the Holy Spirit and God, the Holy Trinity, for giving life to us and also touching our mother's womb. So now let's get to the beginning here of the Old Testament. Look at our first mom. That would be our first, that we all descended from, would be Eve, right? The mother of mankind. And Eve, you know, she was, Adam and Eve were both told in Genesis chapter 1 that they were supposed to be fruitful and multiply. But here's the question. Did they have children before or after the fall, the original sin? In other words, when they ate the forbidden fruit, when did they have fulfilled this command that God told Adam and Eve in the first chapter of Genesis to be fruitful and multiply? Well, it was after the fall. So that raises the question, was there any kind of, were they not cooperating with God in being fruitful and multiplying? Were they putting any kind of barrier or any kind of, or why didn't they have any children yet? Was there a mindset that they didn't want to have any yet, that they didn't want to be fruitful and multiply, that instead that they that Eve instead of being fruitful took of the fruit instead of being fruitful of her own? So here is Eve, that Eve was deceived by the devil who possessed the serpent, and Eve was deceived and ate of the fruit that she was not to eat of. And then not only that, gave a few to Adam to eat, and Adam was not deceived like Eve. Adam disobeyed because he fully knew from God, who directly told him not to eat of the fruit of the tree of lest he die, right? And that he shouldn't eat of the fruit of the knowledge of good and evil. And so it was in chapter 3 that they committed the original sin of Genesis, and then in chapter 4 is when they had children. So they became, you know, our parents of all the human race, and that was the story of our original mom of humanity, Adam and Eve, and Eve being the original Eve, and the new Eve would be Our Lady. And so let me talk about Our Lady, who is considered the new Eve, where, you know, when she received the Holy Spirit and being conceived by Jesus, conceiving Jesus in her womb, that she was told by the angel Gabriel that her cousin Elizabeth was pregnant already 6 months. You know what? I had actually forgotten to take a break here. So we're at the bottom of the hour. So let's take a quick break. And then if anybody wants to call in, to please do, if you had any questions or comments or want to say something for your mom, please do. The number here is 856-962-8178. The number is 856-962-8178. So let's take a break, and then we'll be right back.
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1: All right, welcome back, everybody. This is Dr. Anton Raimundo here on WTMR 800 AM, where the Master reigns on In His Sign Catholic Radio. And you're listening to Signed, Sealed, and Delivered, where we are signed with the cross of Christ, sealed by the Holy Spirit, and delivered through the Our Father prayer. And if you're interested in calling and saying hello or just giving a shout-out to your mom, the number here is 856-962-8178. 856-962-8178. We'd love to hear from you. If you had any questions or comments or prayer requests, please call. All right. So I want to continue here where the Blessed Mother, after she gave her fiat that she would be the Mother of God, she went in haste to go see her cousin Elizabeth. And when she traveled to the hill country in haste. And that place was called Ein Kerem. And that was about 90 to 100 miles away. And so that would take about 4 to 7 days to go there, you know, whether that be a donkey or caravan. And it went up to, you know, like 2,000 something plus feet to go that way. And it was said that she, you know, went there with, you know, part of the way with St. Joseph. And so here, she would be newly pregnant. So in other words, if she went right away, let's say that very day, and made it there in 4 to 7 days, that means she would have been 4 days or 7 days pregnant. If she went there within, let's say, a week, it would just be up about 2 weeks pregnant. And what happens when she goes and in Zachariah's house and sees Elizabeth? Do you guys remember what happened there and the words that Elizabeth spoke? Well, Elizabeth, this is the first chapter of Luke, and Elizabeth, upon hearing Mary's greeting, the infant leapt in her womb. That means that was John the Baptist, and that actually corroborates, is consistent with what we see in obstetrics, that, or that you moms out there know, that in your fifth or sixth month, that's the first time you will feel the baby moving, kicking, and it's called quickening. And so she felt that. That confirms that she was in her sixth month. And Elizabeth, it says here, was filled with the Holy Spirit. So in other words, she wasn't going to be lying now for whatever she's saying. So Elizabeth, filled with the Holy Spirit, she cried out in a loud voice and said, "Most blessed are you among women, and blessed is the fruit of your womb. And how does this happen to me, that the mother of my Lord should come to me?" So, and she goes on, "For at the moment the sound of your greeting reached my ears, the infant in my womb leapt for joy. Blessed are you who believed." that what was spoken to you by the Lord would be fulfilled. And so what's so amazing here is she declares through the Holy Spirit that she's blessed. That's why we call her the Blessed Virgin Mary, the Blessed Mother, the Blessed Mary, because that's scriptural. We're not adding something that wasn't scripture. We Catholics, our Bible believe in Christians, and many people don't believe that or think that. Anyway, is that it also says, blessed is the fruit of your womb. So here,

says, in humility, she says, how does this happen to me that the mother of my Lord should come to me? So Elizabeth is much older, and she's the one that deserves more honor and respect because of being older, but yet she is humbled that the mother of my Lord, so she declares that the baby inside the Blessed Mother, inside Mary, is God. She declares that this is God inside Mary's womb. And she declares that Mary is a mother, even though she might be only a week, 4 days, 7 days, or 14 days pregnant. So in other words, all you women out there who are expecting, that even early on in your pregnancy, that even though you didn't deliver a baby yet, you are a mother. So if you had lost a baby for one reason or another, you had miscarried or what have you, that you're still a mother. And so here it is, through the inspiration of the Holy Spirit, Elizabeth cries out to the Blessed Mother, who is probably about 2 weeks, let's just say that, pregnant, that she's a mom. She's the mother of who? The Lord, meaning God. She's the mother of God. And this is a dogma that we believe in from the Council of Ephesus in the year 431 A.D. Anyway, so that's just pretty cool there. I just thought that, again, all you moms out there, you are moms at the very moment of conception, just like what, during the Annunciation, March 25th, when the angel Gabriel told the Blessed Mother that the Holy Spirit will overshadow you and that she will bear the Son of the Most High. Anyway, I want to give a quote here from Our Lady when she appeared, because she is our spiritual mom, right? And this quote is from Our Lady of Guadalupe from Mexico, December 12, 1531. And she says, "Do not fear any illness or vexation, anguish or pain. Am I not here who am your mother? Are you not under my shadow and protection? Am I not your fountain of life? Are you not in the folds of my mantle, in the crossing of my arms? Is there anything else you need?" So here is Our Lady of Guadalupe, who appears in Mexico, Central America. And so all of the Americas, both North and South and Central, the Blessed Mother comes strategically in the center of Mexico to convert over 9 million new believers, Indians, to make up for those who are leaving the Catholic faith in Europe because of the what Martin Luther did in the year 1517, right, with the so-called Reformation. Anyway, so she's our mother, and she's telling us, don't fear any illness, because Juan Diego, the Indian, was worried that his uncle was going to die. And so she was saying to the Indian Juan Diego, don't fear of any illness or vexation, anguish or pain. Am I not here who am your mother? So she's being our spiritual mother to Juan Diego, but also to us. Now, some of you listening here may say, well, I don't believe in that. In fact, aren't Catholics not obligated to believe in, even though it's approved by the church? You're right. We're not obligated to believe in Our Lady Guadalupe, she left a vivid picture of her on the tilma that still lasts to this very day, and people can see that and visit there. And the tilma is made of cactus fiber, and that's only supposed to last 50 years, and so it's still around since the year 1531 in all its glory of showing the portrait of God's own mother, Jesus' own mother. But here, let me give you some biblical proof why we should take the Blessed Mother as our spiritual mother. Because it happened at the foot of the cross. The Blessed Mother was there at the foot of the cross where Jesus was dying. And before Jesus died, he said 7 different words. And one of them, he gave his mom to the care of John the Apostle. Specifically, he said, "Mother," talking to his mom, "behold your son," talking to John the Apostle. Then he turned to John and said, "Son, behold your mother." And so meaning, John, this is your mom. Take her as your mom. Now, we all know John, whose brother is James and John,

0: father was Zebedee and their mother was Salome. This is a different Salome, the one who did the dance, you know, not the one who did the dance to get John the Baptist's head cut off. This is Salome, and who's married to Zebedee. So James and John, the sons of Zebedee, okay? And so, of course, John has his real biological mom. So this can't be saying that, hey, don't view your mom Salome as your real mom. Your real mom now is the Blessed Mother. No, Jesus is making sure John is going to take care of his of Blessed Mother, but take her physically into your home and take care of her, and she is now your spiritual mom. Why? Because the Blessed Mother remained a virgin, never had any other children. It would be totally an insult for somebody to give away their mom to somebody else if there was other children to take care of the mom. I mean, look what I did. I took care of my dad. I didn't have anybody else take care of him because I was still alive, or my brother, my siblings were alive, or I was to take care of him. So anyway, that's the biblical proof that John literally took in the Blessed Mother. So we should literally take in the Blessed Mother spiritually into our home, whether that's by praying the Hail Mary, the rosary, you know, the pictures, the statues. We're not committing idolatry. No. If you have a picture of your mom in your room and you fondly look at her and tell her you love her, that doesn't mean you're committing idolatry and you're worshiping her. You're giving honor to your mom, and we're doing the same. We're honoring our mom. We're giving her honor and respect, but we only worship Jesus Christ and we adore Jesus Christ, God, the Holy Trinity. We do not worship. We do not adore. In fact, you can ask any Catholic, do you worship or adore Blessed Mother as God? No, of course we don't. But people often mistake us as if we are worshiping the Blessed Mother as if she's God, and she's not. We know she's not God. She's the mom, but we're giving her love and respect. And here, in turn, she appears in Mexico in the year 1531 and tells us that she is our mother, and do not fear, just like the Blessed Mother, just like Jesus tells us, do not fear. So let me go on now to another quote that Our Lady says, Our Lady of Guadalupe. She says, I am truly your merciful mother, yours and all the people who lived united in this land. It's amazing she used the word united in this land, like the United States, right? But also Central America unites North and South America. So she says that, I am truly your merciful mother, yours and all the people who live united in this land, and of all the other people of different ancestries, meaning you don't have to be one of those Aztec Indians, Mexican Indians. You could be whatever nationality, white, black, Asian, whatever, you know? And it says, my lovers who love me, those who seek me, those who trust me. So in other words, if you love her, she also loves you, you know? And she says, here I will hear their weeping, their complaints, and heal their sorrows, hardships, and suffering. So she's saying that those people, you know, when you visit her there, you may actually be healed physically from your diseases or from your sorrows or hardships or sufferings. One way or another, she will help heal you, if not miraculously from a physical ailment, from something else. All right. So let me go on here because I do want to promise, I promised you that I would read this special poem that I learned as a kid from my mom. But here's something, too, that, again, I wanted to share that, you know, when I used to practice anesthesia, I worked 100 to 120 hours a week. Well, why? Because I did so much call for labor and delivery. It got to the point where I was the main doctor there about in the suburbs of San Francisco in the East Bay. And I was there for all the deliveries. It was a requirement. So even though the obstetrician would deliver the baby, he wouldn't hand the baby directly to mom afterward. He would hand the baby off to me to quickly assess the baby to check what they call APGARs, you know, the first minute and the fifth minute will weigh and dry the baby and so forth and suction. But I was there to help resuscitate the baby if needed. But why I'm mentioning is this, you know, after that, I'd hand the baby over to mom. So I had the distinct honor, privilege, pleasure of being able to see the miracles of life every day that I worked there. It was amazing to see the newborn life and see the couple there, mom and dad, so happy to see this miracle of them that they had co-created with the Holy Spirit right in front of them, that they have a new soul that will live forever hopefully in heaven. And so one great memory that I had is when I saved a life, I've saved the life of a few babies there, and one was when I was in a shopping mall. I was with my own family, and then I remember seeing a mom wheel her, have a baby carriage or stroller, I should say. And the baby might have been just like 1 year old, but this mom said, "Look, there's Dr. Raimundo," and said, "He saved your life." Like she actually remembered me, whether the baby was now a year old or older. She actually remembered who I was and said, "That's the doctor who saved your life." And so these are the things that, that just really struck to me about moms will remember all the good that was done to them to save their baby, to save their life. So thank your doctors also for your good obstetricians, your nurses, and even your anesthesiologists who might have given you an epidural, because that's what I was pretty much doing epidurals and helping relieve the pain for mom and all. And so... So the thing is, you know, even though I've saved many babies, I actually did lose my own baby. My wife and I lost our second born son. So, but God is good, and we got to have more children, even though we were told not to have any more after that second one. So baby Andre, we love you, and we know that he's in heaven there. We got to baptize him emergently, he is responsible for many different miracles in our life. One quote I wanted to share with Mother Teresa, she said, "A life not lived for others is not a life." And she said that she says, "Every time you smile at somebody, it is an action of love, a gift to that person, a beautiful thing." And she says, there's a longer quote that I can read, but you know what? I want to read this poem before I run out of time, because I got like 3-4 minutes left here. And the name of this poem is called My Mother by Juan Salazar. He's a Filipino poet who passed away in 1909. But my mom had taught me this when I was just two, and she had taped me, and so I had a very thick Filipino accent. She would help me remember that, hey, I taped you when you knew this poem by heart. And so she wrote this in her own handwriting before she died so I could remember her. And so here is the poem. It's called My Mother. It says, "I wish to write of my mother, my mother loving and kind, who to me more than any other is the idol of my mind. She cared for me in my boyhood with a love that can never be told. And this love in the years of my manhood is even more precious than gold. I was often wayward and careless, but she loved me just the same. And when I was cruel and heartless, her heart condoned the shame. No task was too great for her fingers. Now they are wrinkled, twisted, and bent. Ah, my memory fondly lingers on the ministries heaven sent. Her dark raven tresses are turning to winter's gray, but the wealth of her caresses grows greater every day. My mother, my beautiful mother, thank God for your life sublime. You have taught us, brothers and sisters, the noblest lessons of time. That to others our love should be given, that our work should always be right, your reward is secured up in heaven, a crown in the mansion of life. It's always so hard for me to read that. I want to share one last poem she gave again when I was a kid, and I gave you that image of the Blessed Mother standing at the foot of the cross. And so she told me this poem called The Cross it's a Catholic priest. His name is John Tabb, T-A-B-B, also died in 1909. And, he was a convert to the Catholic faith and became a priest. And this is a simple kid's prayer, but I'll read this. Maybe you want to, listen to this, and you can go to the archives on Inside Catholic Radio and get this, or look this up, called The Cross by Father John Tabb, T-A-B-B. And simple, here it is. The cross is tall and I too small to reach his hands or touch his feet, but on the sand his footprints I have found, and it is sweet to kiss the holy ground. That may be simple and childlike, but that's how God looks at us. No matter what we did, no matter what we said or what we failed to do, he loves us with our whole heart. He wants us to turn to him and to go to him and raise our arms up to him, and he'll carry us like we're little kids and comfort us and say, there, there, I love you. Don't worry. Everything will be okay. And he will take care of everything. And at the same time, our Heavenly Mother, the Blessed Mother, will do the same thing. And they want us all to be there as a family in heaven, to be with our Lord, our Lady, the Holy Trinity, and live happily ever after in heaven. And so I hope with these different stories, these poems, that it has touched your heart, your mind, your soul, that it will invigorate you and go back to the faith if you haven't gone back to church yet or you haven't gone to confession. I hope it sparks some motivation or enthusiasm, also to dig into Scripture, but also to go make sure that this Sunday you go to Mass, maybe bring your mom there or go with your mom, go take her out, thank your wife who's the mother of your children, and just thank the Blessed Mother, too, for being that spiritual mother who loves us and is trying to lead us and tell us to do whatever Jesus tells us to do. So God bless you, everybody. Thank you for tuning in to my show here, Signed, Sealed, and Delivered. I know you have can tune into any other show out there. You can watch TV. You can go on YouTube. You can go anywhere on social media, but you decided to choose and spend time with me here. I can't thank you enough, and God bless you. This is Dr. Anton Raimundo on In His Sign Catholic Radio, signing off on Signed, Sealed, and Delivered. God bless you now.
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0: 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Welcome to the Holy Souls Hour with Joe Veltri.
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2: And welcome again to another Angel Night. They're beautiful nights. You could have an angel night every night. But in particular, here on Thursdays, we have our angel night. We tell a few stories to inspire you, and we pray to the angels. Very special, always special, especially in these times. Always good to pray. We just might have an unexpected visitor every once in a while. And thank you, Linda and Chris, for this little quote. She gave me a quote saying, "Angels can come to us in dreams to ease the troubled mind. We wake refreshed in the morning and leave our cares behind. I've known the joy of answered prayer, and many dreams come true. I felt the presence of angels. I bet you have too." And that's it, a little quote there, and we'll go right into our Angelus. In the name of the Father, and of the Son, and of the Holy Spirit. Amen. The angel declared unto Mary, and she conceived of the Holy Spirit. Hail Mary, full of grace. The Lord is with thee. Blessed art thou among women, and blessed the fruit of thy womb, Jesus. Holy Mary, Mother of God, pray for us sinners, now and at the hour of our death. Amen. Behold, the handmaid of the Lord, be it done to me according to thy word. Hail Mary, full of grace, the Lord is with thee. Blessed art thou among women, and blessed the fruit of thy womb, Jesus. Holy Mary, Mother of God, pray for us sinners, now and at the hour of our death. Amen. And the word was made flesh and dwelt among us. Hail Mary, full of grace, the Lord is with thee. Blessed art thou among women, and blessed the fruit of thy womb, Jesus. Holy Mary, Mother of God, pray for us sinners now and at the hour of our death. Amen. And pour forth, we beseech you, Lord, your graces into our hearts, that we, through the incarnation of Christ thy Son, was made known by the message of an angel, made by his passion and cross, be brought to the glory of his resurrection. The same Christ our Lord. Amen. And I will pray St. Raphael, who is the healing angel, known as the medicine of God. We pray for any aches or pains you're having today, or anything at all, emotional, mental, any problems. We ask for healing through St. Raphael. O Mother of God, Maria Rosa Mystica, together with Holy St. Raphael, God's healing Archangel, grant me the grace to have true sorrow for my sins, and invoke three times the holy name of Jesus before God to give me comfort in my present illness. Jesus, Jesus, Jesus, amen. We say three times, glory be to the Father, and to the Son, and to the Holy Spirit, as it was in the beginning, is now, and will be forever. Amen. Glory be to the Father, and to the Son, and to the Holy Spirit, as it was in the beginning, is now, and will be forever. Amen. Glory be to the Father, and to the Son, and to the Holy Spirit, as it was in the beginning, is now, and will be forever. Amen. And now for some angel stories. I got from a different book. I'd like to thank Vera, a good friend of the ministry, for sending me a book on angels. It's called Angel Stories, exactly, the true angel stories. And they're by Vera Overholt. Let me tell the story here. This is called The Unusual Mechanic. Behold, angels come and ministered unto him in Matthew 4:11. So may angels come and administer to you. Unaware, strangers unaware, we just don't know. Sometimes they appear in human form, other times in strange and other strange mysterious ways. It was 21 years old, I was, at the time, and I was encountering numerous challenges in my life and hopes of attaining spiritual victories in particular areas of struggle. I spent some time in fasting during this time. I needed to replace the front fender on my Volkswagen car. So I went to pull it up yourself junkyard to find the necessary parts. I guess you heard of those junkyards. You're just going to take what you want. After a while, I located a fender and began to take it off the donor's part of a car. I removed all the bolts, began prying with a crowbar. I pried with all my might, but I could not get the fender loose. I was feeling very weak since I had not eaten in several days. And the hot, humid temperature added to my stress at my wit's end. I prayed and cried out to God, "Oh God, help me." Well, once that gentleman walked up to me wearing a mechanic's uniform, he saw my predicament and told me to take the crowbar and pry it from a different angle. He showed me exactly where to pry. Surely that would not work. I thought it was just too simple. But how could he know that I had been trying for half an hour with no success? So I did what the stranger suggested. What did I have to lose? I had nothing to lose. To my great amazement, it worked. The fender came right off. I turned to thank him, but he already left. Well, how could he get away so soon like that? I really wanted to thank my helper. Maybe we can say my angel helper. I looked down the long aisles between the junk vehicles. He was nowhere in sight. You hear that so many times. Somebody comes along and they disappear, and you don't see them nowhere, up and down, and you look over. I ran down one aisle and up the next, but found no one. Had the mechanic disappeared into another car or to secure a part for himself? Or was this an angel sent from the Lord? It's a direct result of my prayer for assistance when I said, "Oh God, help me." Isn't that a simple prayer? Isn't God merciful? He can hear a prayer like that. So thank you, Lord. That was from Matthias Overholt, 2004. Okay. I'm walking with one more story. And then we'll go on to our prayers. I have one more story. I had the page marked. Bear with me here. Okay, this is called Stranded. "For he shall give his angels charge over you to keep you in all your ways," Psalms 91. We all know, well, a lot of us know that psalm, right? We were camping in Baja, California, Mexico, in the summer of 1989. That's a big difference. 1989, and we needed to go to town of Santa Rosalia for our supplies. On the way there, to my dismay and fear, we ran out of gas. "Stay with the car, and I will walk into town," my husband said to me. Well, I was afraid of all sorts of things. I decided to climb up the nearby mountain a short distance and watch the car from afar. It was incredibly hot, and I had no water, feeling vulnerable and helpless. I started praying, and suddenly I heard a car. As I was looking down, it was a dune buggy stopping to give my husband. I can see it from a distance. I was on top of the mountain. I'm looking down. I see a dune buggy stopping to give my husband a ride. As I watched from a distance, I really hoped some of the things we heard about Mexico were not true. Will my husband be okay? What will happen? nothing I could do but wait. I tried to find some shade. It was very hot. It was even getting hotter. I lay in a sand lagoon and dozed off, trying to preserve my energy and not to get too thirsty. After a while, my thirst hit hard and really started to bother me. I tried not to think about it. And suddenly, a woman appeared in a very dark, old dark clothes. She has to be hot, I thought, in those clothes, dark, old, dark clothes. She had a whole gallon of water and said to me, drink. So I drank a little bit. I noted that the water tasted slightly salty. She said again, very urgently, you must drink more. So I did, and again, she did not think it was enough and urged me, drink again. I thanked her and said, look, you need water too. You need your water, so don't give it all to me. She just nodded and then left without saying any more. As I sat there, I began to think, I don't see any houses. So I got up to look. As far as the eye could see, there was none, no houses around. And then I noted that there was no footprints or no footsteps or anything other than the traces of someone walking. I wanted to see in which way the old woman walked in case I needed more help. But I couldn't see anything. Where has she disappeared to so quickly? You wonder about those things. After this, it wasn't long before I heard the dune buggy again, and the same people brought my husband back with some gas. That is when I remembered the scripture 91:11. He shall give his angels charge over you to keep you in all your ways. Well, all at once, huh? She didn't die of thirst and wasn't famished. And right at that time, the dune buggy came up. Oh, with a thankful heart, we made it to the gas station and finished our trip. I will never forget how God provided water for me on that hot day in Mexico. He knew. He knew it needed to be a woman helping me. I guess I would have been afraid if a man came up to me. I would have been terrified. I know God sent her. And I believe it was an angel. And that's our second story. I hope you like these little stories on angels, and they inspire you. And now we'll pray this St. Michael, the Archangel, that he will send his angels to help you along your way in your travels. And whatever you do, think or say, the worries, whatever you're going through, may St. Michael help you and direct your path. In the name of the Father, Son, and Holy Spirit. Amen. Well, so with an act of contrition, oh my God, I'm heartily sorry if I'm offended thee. I detest all my sins because I dread the loss of heaven and the pains of hell. But most of all, because I offended thee, my God, who is so good and deserving of all my love, I finally resolve to, by thy grace, to confess my sins, to do penance, and mend my life. Amen. O God, come to my assistance. O Lord God, make haste to help me. By the intercession of St. Michael and his celestial choir of seraphim, the Lord make us worthy to burn with the fire of perfect charity. Amen. Our Father, who art in heaven, hallowed be thy name. Thy kingdom come, thy will be done, on earth as it is in heaven. Give us this day our daily bread, and forgive us our trespasses, as we forgive those who trespass against us. Lead us not into temptation, but deliver us from evil. Amen. Hail Mary, full of grace, the Lord is with thee. Blessed art thou among women, and blessed the fruit of thy womb, Jesus. Holy Mary, Mother of God, pray for us sinners, now at the hour of our death. Amen. Hail Mary, full of grace, the Lord is with thee. Blessed art thou among women, and blessed the fruit of thy womb, Jesus. Holy Mary, Mother of God, pray for us sinners, now at the hour of our death. Amen. Hail Mary, full of grace, the Lord is with thee. Blessed art thou among women, and blessed the fruit of thy womb, Jesus. Holy Mary, Mother of God, pray for us sinners, now at the hour of our death. Amen. By the intercession of St. Michael and the celestial choir cherubim, may the Lord grant us the grace to lead the ways of sin and run in the path of Christian perfection. Amen. Our Father who art in heaven, hallowed be thy name. Thy kingdom come, thy will be done on earth as it is in heaven. Give us this day our daily bread, and forgive us our trespasses, as we forgive those who trespass against us. And lead us not into temptation, but deliver us from evil. Amen. Hail Mary, full of grace, the Lord is with thee. Blessed art thou among women, and blessed is the fruit of thy womb, Jesus. Holy Mary, Mother of God, pray for us sinners, now and at the hour of our death. Amen. Hail Mary, full of grace, the Lord is with thee. Blessed art thou among women, and blessed is the fruit of thy womb, Jesus. Holy Mary, Mother of God, pray for us sinners, now and at the hour of our death. Amen. Hail Mary, full of grace, the Lord is with thee. Blessed art thou among women, and blessed is the fruit of thy womb, Jesus. Holy Mary, Mother of God, pray for us sinners, now and at the hour of our death. Amen. By the intercession of St. Michael and the celestial choir of thrones, may the Lord infuse into our hearts a true and sincere spirit of humility. Amen. Our Father who art in heaven, hallowed be thy name. Thy kingdom come, thy will be done on earth as it is in heaven. Give us this day our daily bread, and forgive us our trespasses, as we forgive those who trespass against us. And lead us not into temptation, but deliver us from evil. Amen. Hail Mary, full of grace, the Lord is with thee. Blessed art thou among women, and blessed is the fruit of thy womb, Jesus. Holy Mary, Mother of God, pray for us sinners, now and at the hour of our death. Amen. Hail Mary, full of grace, the Lord is with thee. Blessed art thou among women, and blessed is the fruit of thy womb, Jesus. Holy Mary, Mother of God, pray for us sinners, now and at the hour of our death. Amen. Hail Mary, full of grace, the Lord is with thee. Blessed art thou among women, and blessed the fruit of thy womb, Jesus. Holy Mary, Mother of God, pray for us sinners, now and at the hour of our death. Amen. By the intercession of St. Michael and his celestial choir of dominions, may the Lord give us grace to govern our senses and overcome any unruly passions. Amen. Our Father who art in heaven, hallowed be thy name. Thy kingdom come, thy will be done on earth as it is in heaven. Give us this day our daily bread, and forgive us our trespasses, as we forgive those who trespass against us. And lead us not into temptation, but deliver us from evil. Amen. Hail Mary, full of grace, the Lord is with thee. Blessed art thou among women, and blessed the fruit of thy womb, Jesus. Holy Mary, Mother of God, pray for us sinners, now and at the hour of our death. Amen. Hail Mary, full of grace, the Lord is with thee. Blessed art thou among women, and blessed the fruit of thy womb, Jesus. Holy Mary, Mother of God, pray for us sinners, now and at the hour of our death. Amen. Hail Mary, full of grace, the Lord is with thee. Blessed art thou among women, and blessed the fruit of thy womb, Jesus. Holy Mary, Mother of God, pray for us sinners, now and at the hour of our death. Amen. By the intercession of St. Michael and the celestial choir of powers, may the Lord protect our souls against the snares and temptations of the devil. Amen. Our Father who art in heaven, hallowed be thy name. Thy kingdom come, thy will be done on earth as it is in heaven. Give us this day our daily bread, and forgive us our trespasses, as we forgive those who trespass against us. And lead us not into temptation, but deliver us from evil. Amen. Hail Mary, full of grace, the Lord is with thee. Blessed art thou among women, and blessed the fruit of thy womb, Jesus. Holy Mary, Mother of God, pray for us sinners, now and at the hour of our death. Amen. Hail Mary, full of grace, the Lord is with thee. Blessed art thou among women, and blessed the fruit of thy womb, Jesus. Holy Mary, Mother of God, pray for us sinners, now and at the hour of our death. Amen. Hail Mary, full of grace, the Lord is with thee. Blessed art thou among women, and blessed the fruit of thy womb, Jesus. Holy Mary, Mother of God, pray for us sinners, now and at the hour of our death. Amen. By the intercession of Saint Michael and the celestial choir of virtues, may the Lord preserve us from evil and falling into temptation. Amen. Our Father, who art in heaven, hallowed be thy name. Thy kingdom come, thy will be done on earth as it is in heaven. Give us this day our daily bread, and forgive us our trespasses, as we forgive those who trespass against us. And lead us not into temptation, but deliver us from evil. Amen. Hail Mary, full of grace, the Lord is with thee. Blessed art thou among women, and blessed is the fruit of thy womb, Jesus. Holy Mary, Mother of God, pray for us sinners, now and at the hour of our death. Amen. Hail Mary, full of grace, the Lord is with thee. Blessed art thou among women, and blessed is the fruit of thy womb, Jesus. Holy Mary, Mother of God, pray for us sinners, now and at the hour of our death. Amen. Hail Mary, full of grace, the Lord is with thee. Blessed art thou among women, and blessed is the fruit of thy womb, Jesus. Holy Mary, Mother of God, pray for us sinners, now and at the hour of our death. Amen. By the intercession of Saint Michael and the celestial choir principalities, may God fill our souls with the true spirit of obedience. Amen. Our Father, who art in heaven, hallowed be thy name. Thy kingdom come, thy will be done on earth as it is in heaven. Give us this day our daily bread, and forgive us our trespasses, as we forgive those who trespass against us. And lead us not into temptation, but deliver us from evil. Amen. Hail Mary, full of grace, the Lord is with thee. Blessed art thou among women, and blessed is the fruit of thy womb, Jesus. Holy Mary, Mother of God, pray for us sinners, now and at the hour of our death. Amen. Hail Mary, full of grace, the Lord is with thee. Blessed art thou among women, and blessed is the fruit of thy womb, Jesus. Holy Mary, Mother of God, pray for us sinners, now and at the hour of our death. Amen. Hail Mary, full of grace, the Lord is with thee. Blessed art thou among women, and blessed is the fruit of thy womb, Jesus. Holy Mary, Mother of God, pray for us sinners, now and at the hour of our death. Amen. By the intercession of Saint Michael and the celestial choir of archangels, may the Lord give us perseverance and faith and in all good works in order that we may attain the glory of heaven. Amen. Our Father, who art in heaven, hallowed be thy name. Thy kingdom come, thy will be done on earth as it is in heaven. Give us this day our daily bread, and forgive us our trespasses, as we forgive those who trespass against us. And lead us not into temptation, but deliver us from evil. Amen. Hail Mary, full of grace, the Lord is with thee. Blessed art thou among women, and blessed is the fruit of thy womb, Jesus. Holy Mary, Mother of God, pray for us sinners, now and at the hour of our death. Amen. Hail Mary, full of grace, the Lord is with thee. Blessed art thou among women, and blessed is the fruit of thy womb, Jesus. Holy Mary, Mother of God, pray for us sinners, now and at the hour of our death. Amen. Hail Mary, full of grace, the Lord is with thee. Blessed art thou among women, and blessed is the fruit of thy womb, Jesus. Holy Mary, Mother of God, pray for us sinners, now and at the hour of our death. Amen. By the intercession of Saint Michael and the celestial choir of angels, may the Lord grant us to be protected by them in this mortal life, and conduct it into life to come to heaven. Amen. Our Father, who art in heaven, hallowed be thy name. Thy kingdom come, thy will be done on earth as it is in heaven. Give us this day our daily bread, and forgive us our trespasses, as we forgive those who trespass against us. And lead us not into temptation, but deliver us from evil. Amen. Hail Mary, full of grace, the Lord is with thee. Blessed art thou among women, and bless the fruit of thy womb, Jesus. Holy Mary, Mother of God, pray for us sinners, now and at the hour of our death. Amen. Hail Mary, full of grace, the Lord is with thee. Blessed art thou among women, and blessed the fruit of thy womb, Jesus. Holy Mary, Mother of God, pray for us sinners, now and at the hour of our death. Amen. Hail Mary, full of grace, the Lord is with thee. Blessed art thou among women, and blessed is the fruit of thy womb, Jesus. Holy Mary, Mother of God, pray for us sinners, now and at the hour of our death. Amen. In honor of St. Michael, our Father, who art in heaven, hallowed be thy name. Thy kingdom come, thy will be done on earth as it is in heaven. Give us this day our daily bread, and forgive us our trespasses, as we forgive those who trespass against us. And lead us not into temptation, but deliver us from evil. Amen. In honor of St. Gabriel, our Father, who art in heaven, hallowed be thy name. Thy kingdom come, thy will be done on earth as it is in heaven. Give us this day our daily bread, and forgive us our trespasses, as we forgive those who trespass against us. And lead us not into temptation, but deliver us from evil. Amen. In honor of St. Raphael, our Father who art in heaven, hallowed be thy name. Thy kingdom come, thy will be done on earth as it is in heaven. Give us this day our daily bread, and forgive us our trespasses, as we forgive those who trespass against us. And lead us not into temptation, but deliver us from evil. Amen. In honor of our guardian angel, our Father who art in heaven, hallowed be thy name. Thy kingdom come, thy will be done on earth as it is in heaven. Give us this day our daily bread, and forgive us our trespasses, as we forgive those who trespass against us. And lead us not into temptation, but deliver us from evil. Amen. O glorious Prince Saint Michael, Chief and Commander of the Heavenly Host, Guardian of Souls, Vanquisher of rebel spirits, servants in the house of the Divine King and our admirable conductor, you who shine with excellence and superhuman virtue, deliver us from all evil, who turn to you with confidence and enable us by your gracious protection to serve God more and more faithfully every day. Pray for us, O glorious Prince St. Michael, Church of Jesus Christ, that we may be made worthy of the promises of heaven. O God, who by prodigy of goodness and merciful desire for the salvation of all men, has appointed the most glorious archangel, Saint Michael, Prince of your Church, make us worthy, we ask you, to be delivered from all our enemies, that none of them may harass us at the hour of death, but that we may be conducted by him into your presence. This we ask through the merits of Jesus Christ, our Lord. Amen. In the name of the Father, Son, Holy Spirit. Amen. I hope you enjoyed our angel stories. Think about it. Where do they come from, these people? Especially so many times when you say, oh, God, help me. Or ask for your angel to help you. And out of nowhere, so many times that happens. So think about that, ponder it, like that mechanic. As soon as the young man asked for help, he said, oh, God, help me. Out of nowhere came somebody, and then they vanished. The lady in Mexico coming with, over being, over famished from being thirsty, oh, God, help me. And then a woman came with a gallon of water. So anybody out there who may be saying that, help me, Lord, help me, let us say it together for you. If you're saying help me, let us say it together with you, oh, God, help them. Don't forget now we have our night, the Gethsemane Hour tonight. So hopefully you can listen to our Gethsemane Hour. That will be at 11 o'clock. And and I think you'll enjoy. So try to listen at 11 o'clock to our Gethsemane Hour. I'm going to end today's broadcast with a little bit of music. Let's call it angelic music, just to make you ponder. Where do these people come from? Are they angels unaware? So I'll say to you, have an angelic night, and I'll give you some angel music to ponder.

0: Okay, everyone, have a beautiful angel night. And may you hear some beautiful music tonight. Maybe some angel music. God bless you.
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0: Good evening to our radio audience. You're listening to the Bible Church of the Lord Jesus Christ of the Apostolic Faith. And we know that the Word of God will comfort your soul. We're located at 624 South 60th Street, Philadelphia, PA, 19142. 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Now we invite you to listen to Elder Willie Davis. Hear ye him, and may God bless you.
1: God, in the name of Jesus, we come before you again to thank you. We thank you for everything that you have done for us. Lord, we thank you for making a way. We are praying for those that are in the hospital, those that are sick, those that are in pain right now. In the name of Jesus, we are praying for our mother, all the mothers, in Jesus' name. Lord, you can do all things. You made the heaven and the earth. Remember the people that are in different countries, the ones that are in trouble, the ones that are homeless, the ones that are on the sea. Lord, you can help them. Lord, remember the leaders, that they might lead a quiet and a peaceable life. In the name of Jesus, Lord, you can do everything. Remember the people of God, and we thank you. We thank you for this broadcast, that souls somewhere will hear the eternal word of God and commanded them to repent and be baptized in water in the name of Jesus Christ for the remission of sin and be full with the Holy Ghost, speaking of the tongue that the Spirit of God give us, that they might lead a holy and sanctified life right here in this present world where the light will shine. Men see that good work, glorify our Father which is in heaven. Lord, in the name of Jesus, we pray. Remember the people that are baptized in Jesus' name. Give them the Holy Ghost. Lord, bring the truth to them. Give them a heart that they want the truth and that they will come to the word of God. Let them know before it gets too late. In Jesus' name we pray. Amen. Now we thank God again to be with you and to bring to you the truth. It is the word of God that's going to save us. And everybody's going to have to know that and going to have to abide by the same thing. We all going to have to walk by the same rule. All going to have the same mind. All only one thing. If not two things, there never was two things or three things in no one dispensation. And once you hear the word of God, then you've got to obey. If not, you'll be lost. Why the Bible to Jesus come on and said, if any hear these things of mine and reject them, said I judge them not. But there's another one that judge them. The word which I have spoken, the same will judge them in the last day. When you get before God, you know, you got to obey this thing. Let's go here. You want you hear it. Just for this one verse in Hebrews 10:26. Once you hear the word of God and somebody tell you, thank God, say what you are doing is wrong, you better check up on it. Because if you die, thank God, and doing wrong, and you know you are wrong all the time, when you get before God, you're going to have to give an account for it. Just like I'm telling the people now, they're not getting the word of God. I'm telling you where I came from. You're not getting the word of God. And I said, if you stay there and die, you cannot be saved. If you be saved, throw the Bible away. Why? Because the word of God got to be preached. And there's no word being preached there. And you stay right there till one day, listen what it says in Hebrews 10:26. I want to show you, once you hear the truth, and you go on and being so hard-headed and make like you know so much, then thank God the only way you can be saved, then some Jesus had to come down and die again. Because that this thing here now is complete. You got to go by what's written in the Bible. What is it saying? 10:26 here.
2: For every sin worthless.
1: You don't hear it. Don't hear it and keep on saying, yeah, I'm right. I'm going to be there when you get there. A lot of foolish stuff. Yeah. And I'm not going through the wrath and all that stuff like that. And your pastor not preaching nothing. And you keep on doing the same thing that you want to do. You are sinning with a willing mind to sin. Right. If you sin worthless.
2: Yes. After that, we have received
1: it. After that, we have received the knowledge of the truth. Yes. You don't hear the truth. Done you hear the truth, done receive the truth, and going on and doing something else, and you know you're wrong.
3: Yeah.
1: I tell them, I say, what you're doing is wrong. They say, don't talk about me, pray for me. Uh-huh. What good did that do when you are still sinning? You sinning worthless. After you had hear it, you stubborn. That's what it is.
3: Yeah.
1: You want to obey, and you know you're wrong.
3: Right.
1: You see, that's a person that knows he's wrong.
3: Yeah.
1: This is a sin that is unto death. You sin until you die. And you know you're wrong. Know you're wrong.
3: Yeah.
1: Just like I'm telling them now, they're not getting the music, getting nothing. They're pastor not preaching nothing. He don't do nothing to make them know. How can he preach anything in 7 minutes? In 5 minutes, he don't want to preach nothing.
3: No.
1: I ain't talking about it. I'm telling him, I mean, one time we used to be on the air for an hour, didn't he?
3: Yeah.
1: And then he put a bunch of preachers up there and cut the food. And we'd get up there and cut the food for 45 minutes. And then he would get up there and then sing for another fit for 10 minutes. Then he didn't have for 5 minutes.
3: Uh-huh.
1: Now, what are you going to do? That's a trick to keep them preaching the word of God.
3: Yeah.
1: And then you stay there and say, I'm getting the word. I'm sure what can happen to you. What real?
2: There remain no more sacrifice.
1: There remain no more sacrifice.
2: For sin.
1: And what did it say in John, 1 John, I think 5:16. It said something like that. Thank God once you hear the word of God, somebody is telling you you are wrong. And you keep on saying that I'm right. You are sinning worldly. You are a willing sinner. You know you're wrong. You know you got to have the word of God. Just like I tell everyone that ever hear the word of God. You got them. And you know they walk away from the word and don't want to hear it. And then if you die like that, it doesn't matter. Then people get up there and pray for them. When he's dead, they'll pray for him. Oh, Lord, take him on into heaven. I see them there, they doing something other, waving something over the body. That man is dead.
3: Yeah.
1: That man, that thing not laying down there. That thing that was in that body is going back to God. God, that is not laying down there. That's like Adam before God ever breathed in it. No, yeah. What is that?
2: If any man see his brother sin.
1: If any man see his brother sin.
2: A sin. Which is not unto death.
1: Which is not unto death. And he's alive, you see.
2: Mm-hmm.
1: As long as that man is alive. As long as your children alive, you can pray for him. But I'm telling you, if he die a sinner,
3: Jesus.
1: He's coming up a sinner.
3: Yeah.
1: I don't care just how he die, that's the way he's coming back.
3: Right.
1: But the law, see, God give him a chance.
3: Yeah.
1: And your God is so good, you know.
3: Right.
1: God, I went to the hospital to see a man one day, and I didn't say nothing about the reason on the air. I never tell him nothing. I hear him say one time, don't tell me nothing about no church. Don't tell me that. I go to church every Sunday. He go to church where they sprinkle, you know. And his sister said he got to be baptized. Well, I didn't say nothing. That's what years ago. Back in the 50s sometimes. So I went to the hospital to see him. He was dying. And and to my surprise, he said, I listen to you every Sunday night.
3: Yeah.
1: And you was with me, sister. And I was surprised. You know, he'd been in hospital for 3 months. And so I said, can you walk? He said, no, but if somebody hold me up, I can. My God, it was too late thing.
3: Yeah,
1: don't you see? He know he was lost.
3: Yeah.
1: And then trying to exalt himself up in heaven.
3: Yeah.
1: And he been hearing me every night. And he know I said, you got to repent of your sin.
3: Yeah.
1: And you got to get baptized in water in the name of the Lord Jesus Christ.
3: Jesus.
1: And you got to get the Holy Ghost.
3: Yeah.
1: And he know he hear me every Sunday night, he said. And he hear me, and yet he didn't do nothing about it. Now, death has not talking about, I want my sister to get their house, and I have my money, and I want them to get money. He said nothing about his soul. Not one thing. It's too late. Thank God they got to come on you one day. So when you see your brother sin a sin, thank God, and his sin is not on the death. Yeah, what he say?
2: He shall ask.
4: He shall ask, yes.
2: And he shall give him life.
4: And he shall give him life.
2: For them that sin not unto death.
4: For them that sin not unto death.
3: Right.
4: Oh, that man is alive. I don't care what he do. He could be the biggest crook in the world. But as long as he's alive, you can pray for him.
3: Yeah.
4: You can pray for that man.
3: Yeah.
4: Then you can pray for him. That's up to him. You can't make him do nothing.
3: No, no.
4: But if he got a heart that he want to do, I'm telling you, God's going to bring him out.
3: Yeah,
4: you see, the reason why people are lost, because they're not willing to obey.
3: That's
4: why he sent workfully today. He's not willing to obey the truth. Then he had it to it. Yeah, what did he say here?
2: There's a sin unto death.
4: There's a sin unto death. Yeah.
2: I do not say
4: that. I do not say that. That's what he said.
3: Mm-hmm.
4: And that sin is unto death. You know, no need to pray for that.
3: Hallelujah.
4: They don't need to pray for a dead man.
2: Ooh.
4: That man is gone now. Thank God for you, long as he's alive. You can pray for your children.
3: Yes.
4: That's why you pray for them. You pray that God says, get to Matthew, the 11th chapter of Matthew. If you want to go right into the Word of God,
3: yes.
4: We don't have time to pray and cut the fool, but we got to preach the Word of God to the people.
3: Right.
4: It's the Word of God that's going to save the people, not fussing and fighting. The devil wants you to 11:15. The devil wants you to go on and carry on and cut out, but I don't have time for that. Thank God, I don't have time to be fighting nobody. All I have time to do is preach the Word of God.
3: Yeah.
4: I'm trying to get the Word of God to the people. And if anybody call and say it of God, the Bible said he'll speak the Word of God.
3: Yeah.
4: That's how you tell. He'll speak God's Word.
3: Yeah.
4: Thank God, he won't go on just saying something now, but he'll speak the Word of God. Not talking about himself. I can tell you all about myself. That don't mean nothing. I do have to tell you, I can tell you one thing. I thank God that I'm able to talk. Yeah. What does it say now?
2: He that have ears.
4: He that have ears. Yeah.
2: Let him hear.
4: He that have ears to hear. People, everybody have ears,
3: mm-hmm.
4: but don't have ears to hear.
3: Uh-huh.
4: Don't have that inferred ear. Don't want to hear. They don't want to hear the truth.
3: No,
4: ask someone, ask me one time, are you the one who preach the truth? She should have been glad. Well, I'm gonna want to not.
3: Yeah.
4: She should have been, you know what he want to do? That hypocrite want to walk to somebody else and say they're getting the truth.
3: Uh-huh.
4: And they ain't getting nothing. They ain't getting a thing. And they don't want the man to know nothing. Don't want him to know nothing. They don't even know whether he know right now that he don't even, the Son of God in heaven or nothing. He say that. They don't care. They don't want the truth.
3: Right.
4: But if you have an ear for hearing, a spirit ear. Because it said, he that have an ear, let him hear what the Spirit has to say to the church. Yeah, so he that have an ear to hear what? Let him hear. Huh? Thank God. If you don't want to hear, don't hear. And if you don't have an ear for hearing, you're not going to hear. And you're not going to pay no attention. Yeah, what did he say here?
2: Wait until I liken this
4: generation. Wait until I like this generation. Yeah.
2: It is like unto children.
4: It's like children. That's what they are. Like children sitting in the marketplace. They don't want to be seen. If they didn't, they would stay home, you see.
3: Yeah.
4: But they want to be seen. It goes where they can be seen, the marketplace, you know. The, like a Concord, like a mall or something, you know. Well, yeah, where in the crowd you can see, you know. So they are like children sitting in the marketplace saying what?
2: And calling to the fellas.
4: Yeah, calling to the fellas. Children act play. They want to play. And that's what they want to do in the church. They want. That's what this generation is. They want to do nothing but play. They want to just cut the food. And then they go out and say, I don't have nothing for the children to do. I got the Word of God here. I ain't got the children. I ain't got no time to go out and know. Diminishment and all kind of the park and stuff like that. We got the Word of God. We were paying ourselves to meet God.
3: Oh,
4: this is not a playground. That's the truth. Hell, it's not a playground. Thank God. We don't be running all over the place. We are preparing ourselves to meet thy God. That's what we are doing. We're not coming here just to be cut the fool and wine on. Thank God you come to get. If you love the Word of God, you'll love here.
3: Yes.
4: If you don't love the Word of God, you're not going to like knowing where the Word of God is being preached.
3: Right.
4: Yeah. But you're not
2: saying,
4: I'm saying, yeah.
2: We have piped unto you.
4: We have piped under you.
2: And ye have not danced.
4: And you have not danced. Yeah, we play. We play music. We do that. That's what they say.
2: Right.
4: You know, they have a lot of kind of excuse, you know. We have piped under you, and you have not danced. Yeah.
2: We have moaned unto you.
4: We have moaned under you.
2: And you have not lamented.
4: That's not lamentation. Yeah. What? Just like,
2: you not lamented.
4: Yeah, lament. Yeah, just like just like you tell somebody that the children playing now. Let's say, let's play marriage. No, we don't want to play no marriage. All right, then let's play funeral. We don't want to play funeral. Well, what you don't want to play now? All you want to do is to complain.
3: Yes.
4: That's what it's telling you. Yeah, you know, yeah, I want the word of God. I want the word of God. I want the word. You know they say that. I want the word. You say, well, I got the word here. Well, you too dogmatic. Huh? What too dogmatic? One tell me I'm too hard. Hard how? I ain't doing nothing but preach the word. That's all I'm preaching. I mean, I can't do nothing else. All I'm doing is preaching what the word of God says. Then they say I'm too dogmatic. You know why? Because that pastor don't say nothing. Don't you see, this is the reason why I tell them, and don't you die there. If you die there, you hellbound. If you don't be lost, throw the Bible away. Because the word of God says man shall not live by bread alone, but by every word. That's the feeding of the mother of God. We got to have the word of God, and that's why the preacher waits to six or seven minutes. He knows he's not going to say nothing. And that's why he didn't want your eyes to be open. You know why? So he put all the tithing in his pocket and go home with it. And put it in his bag. What good? He'd be dead after a while. That, like God, what are you going to do with it? But yet, when it comes down to the word of God, he don't want nobody to preach it. And he makes sure you don't preach it. But yet, he knows. See, he knows his own self that I preach the word of God. But that same man said, one of these days, I have to put you over all the elders. But when I start preaching the word of God, thank God he wouldn't let me preach all that. So how many people there? Because he know I'll tell all them elders, every one of y'all shut up. You ain't saying nothing. Yeah.
2: For John came,
4: neither even not drinking yet. And what they
2: and
4: say?
2: They
4: say
2: he had the
4: don't
2: devil.
4: You see that? They said, never seen nothing good about him.
3: Yeah.
4: He didn't come eat. Now John didn't come eat. What did he eat? Wild locusts honey and wild locusts, right? Now he come not eating that, maybe. Thank God, but they tell me, I read about the local elders say they're high in 14.
2: Mm-hmm.
4: You had to eat many, and that was a good thing they had to eat many. But he come, he not eating, not drinking in the wilderness, didn't he?
2: Mm-hmm.
4: Thank God, what they eating, and they say something bad about him.
3: Yeah.
4: And they didn't know nothing to say about him bad. But they say something bad about him because they're not after the truth. All they after is something other to complain about. And that's the same thing it is. Thank God, if they don't want the word of God and you preach the word of God, they're going to find something else to say.
3: Yes,
4: and they're going to start looking for somebody that don't preach the word.
3: Yeah.
4: They're going to say you fussing all the time.
3: Yeah.
4: And you ain't doing a thing but trying to get their eyes open, trying to get them to see.
3: Yeah.
4: Thank God that before it gets too late, that they are not getting nothing.
3: Yeah.
4: We are not bad. We are not bad. I mean, I wouldn't put no bread on nobody for nothing.
3: Right.
4: Then the people that is bad, don't you know they'd rather give $100 a week than to come and don't have to give nothing, just get the word of God.
3: Right.
4: Thank God we don't go around asking you for nothing. And we're not bad. We don't threaten you down. Dude, is that the truth?
3: Yeah.
4: We don't threaten you down. We take what they give us. Why? We rely directly on who? God. Thank God we have the jest. The Bible said the jest shall live by faith. And don't God make a way? And God make a way sometimes. We don't even never see no way no time. Yeah, what did you say here?
2: The Son of Man came eating and
4: drinking. The Son of Man can eat and drink. Remember, John didn't come eat nothing, but Jesus eat with anybody, didn't he? Eat with sinners and everybody. Hot lock and headquarters around Jesus, didn't he? And yet John, none of them people was around Jesus. John didn't eat nothing, didn't drink nothing, you know, just what John eat and drink. We wouldn't eat that and drink that. We always sit down with a glass of ice water lemonade or something out. John and Jesus eat in his people house and eat.
3: Yeah.
4: You don't see where John went no way to eat nothing yet. But they said something bad about him.
2: Eating and drinking.
4: Yeah, he come eating and drinking, yeah. And what they say?
2: And they said,
4: yeah.
2: Behold a man gluttonous.
4: Yeah.
2: And a wine bibber.
4: Yeah, they call him a wine bibber. Yeah, now that's God now. They call him a wine bibber. Yeah. A friend of public acts. You see that? Then them hypocrites are a mess, ain't it? Him a friend of public sinner. Calling God that. God is a friend of everybody. You see how ignorant he is? He's God. Thank God he come to save the people. And don't you see, we got to be just like Jesus. He was humble, wasn't he?
3: Yeah.
4: God, he humbled himself to be around everybody.
2: Yeah.
4: And then they talk about him, didn't they? Public and sinner, yeah.
2: The wisdom is justified
4: of our children. Never mind about what they say. God's people love what God give us.
3: Yeah.
4: He if he loved the word of God.
3: Yes.
4: You see, he's wisdom and we is God's children. You can say anything you want to say about it.
3: Right.
4: They can even call him a wine, bibber, or anything he wants. But thank God he's justified because we got baptized in Jesus' name because he said, except a man is born again of the water and of the spirit, he cannot enter.
3: Yes.
4: And we got the Holy Ghost, amen.
3: Yes.
4: So he has justified all our children.
3: Yes.
4: See, now, never mind about what somebody else said. We are God's children and he's the wisdom. Thank God, so we are just God. He's what? Wisdom is justified. What?
2: Our children.
4: That's the truth. We are, he proved himself to be just what he said he's going to be. Yeah, what is it there?
2: Then began he to upbraid the city.
4: Yeah.
2: When most of his mighty work
4: was done. Yeah.
2: Because they repent.
4: They repent of everything they see he did.
3: Yeah.
4: Everything you see Jesus did,
3: yeah.
4: Thank God, but they didn't repent. And then they say the thing against it. And that's what, when you bring the word of God, I'm telling you, when you bring the word of God, the people going to fight.
3: Yes.
4: They don't want the word of God. They'll run away from the word of God. You just as well stay home. Thank God, if you don't want the word of God. Because we are getting ourselves ready. I keep telling the people, we are God's bride. Thank God we are God's wife, and we are simply getting ourselves clean up to meet God, to meet our husband. That's what church is all about. Church is just not getting our scripture and screaming and carrying on and lying. You see, they're lying. I hear one say that Isaiah couldn't see God because looking at the king. Now, you don't see that nowhere in the Bible. Because he heard granddaddy say that or somebody. I've been hearing that since I was a baby. He didn't say that in the 6th chapter of Isaiah. You look and see if he say that. He said, in the year of Isaiah, I saw the Lord. He said, in that year, he just used it as a calendar. He could have said, in the year of the hurricane or the year of a big storm. Something like that. He didn't say nothing about he was looking at the king and couldn't see God. He was saying that all the time. Until I've been hearing that. That's why you don't never see that you hear somebody else say unless you see it in the Bible. I don't care who said it. I don't care if Gabriel come and say it. Don't you say unless you read it. If Gabriel stand up right now and say something else, then you say, let me go to the Bible and see it in the Bible. I don't care who it is. Don't you believe it until you see it in the Bible. Because then people use the same thing all the time. My God, they say that. You know what you say. Well, they open the mouth. The Bible said that. They never know in the Bible. So they say that right now. That Isaiah couldn't see God because he had his eyes on the king. I want you to read that, Bishop. Look and see if that say that. And look, but he never read. He just hear his granddaddy say that or somebody. Somebody said it. But you check it out in the 6th chapter of Isaiah. Say, in the year of Isaiah. Okay, you got it, Ella? In the year
2: that he
4: died, I saw the Lord that same year. Like a calendar, you know.
3: Right.
4: I could have said in the year my wife died. Like I said many times, the year after my wife died, I got the Holy Ghost. That's the same thing what he said, really. 6th chapter of Isaiah. Read that one round. See what he said there.
2: In the year King Uzziah.
4: In the year of King Uzziah died, yeah.
2: Also the Lord sitting upon the throne.
4: I saw also the Lord sitting up on the throne. Yeah.
2: High and lifted up.
4: Uh-huh.
2: And his train filled the temple.
4: But what I want to say, sure, he said in the year that King Uzziah died, didn't he?
2: Mm-hmm.
4: It didn't say that he was looking at the king. That's why he couldn't see God.
2: Mm-hmm.
4: But that's what they say. But he said in the year he died. He just used that the year I saw God.
3: Yeah.
4: That's the same as I was to say in the year my wife died.
3: Yeah.
4: Some see the thing happen. In the year of he died. He didn't say that he had his eyes on the king. The devil make him say that because he hears somebody else say. Going back to the other two, wherever he was back there, the devil make you say something other that is wrong. But when you hear somebody keep saying something and everybody saying it, you check that thing out. You hear that? When you hear somebody saying everybody saying the same thing, check it out. Because if it was true, they're not going to say it. Yeah, what did you say now?
2: Warn to thee, Gerasim.
4: Yeah.
2: Warn to thee, Betsy.
4: Uh-huh.
2: Bethsaida.
4: Yeah.
2: For if the mighty work,
4: if the mighty work, yeah,
2: which was done in you,
4: which was done in you,
2: have been done in Tyre,
4: have been done in Tyre and Sodom, yeah,
2: it would have repented long ago.
4: It would have repented long ago.
2: In sackcloth and ashes.
4: I tell you, put them in mourning and coat. If they worked, if some of these people here was back in there in those days to get the word of God, like the people get it, now they would repent of it. Yet we preach the word of God and they laugh. They make fun, but one of these days, thank God, you're going to have to line up with everything that is written in the Bible. That you hear somebody say, I don't say me, but anybody you hear say it, preach the truth. I don't care, you can get something from anybody. Somebody, if he don't tell you the whole truth, you can get something other. You can get, if you know the truth, that don't mean that I hear one man say, don't come in here knowing nothing. Well, thank God, that means he don't know nothing. Because if he had if they come in, they didn't know nothing, it wouldn't bother him. Why? Because if he preach the truth, they're going to straighten up. I'm going to get a one.
5: Right.
4: Yeah, what did you say there? But I say unto you, yeah.
2: And I say unto you,
4: yeah,
2: it should be more tolerable for Tyre and Sidon at the day of judgment.
4: Yeah, and the day of judgment, more better. Than what?
2: And
4: the
2: day of judgment.
4: Than for you. Yeah, it'd be more better for them. Why? Because if they had heard the word of God, they would have been pain. They'd have been put on, they'd have been sorry for their sin, you know. They'd have put on mourning clothes.
5: Yeah.
4: Thank God they've been sorry. People hear the word of God today and they laugh at it. They don't pay no attention whatsoever. They'll say, I know I'm saved. Well, yeah, I know well, but if you saved and don't get the word of God, why I got to preach the word of God? Thank God I just go on screaming, go on too. Don't you know the Bible says we must all preach the same thing?
5: Right.
4: We must all walk by the same rule. We must all speak the same thing. That's what it says. So then we all got to preach the same thing. Not just take a scripture and go and make a bunch of noise. But they like that. Isn't that strange? They got to seduce the spirit. I've got the spirit of the devil. They like for the preacher to take a text. Say, I take my text just, and that's all he say. And he just goes screaming and carry on. But I'm telling you, you're going to have to line up with what the word of God says. You just as well make up your mind before you die. I'm going to obey this thing. Yeah, what is it say?
2: 1 Thessalonians 5:21.
4: Yeah, what is that?
2: Prove all things.
4: Prove all things. Yeah.
2: Hold fast to that which
4: hold
2: is good.
4: Hold fast, yeah. But it says prove all things, didn't
2: it? Prove all things.
4: Prove all. You got to prove the thing.
2: Keep that which is good.
4: Yeah, and keep that which is good. Prove all. You got to prove the thing here. That's why I say when you hear somebody say, check it out. Check it out and see if it's in the scripture. Don't you believe nobody. You got to prove the thing because somebody may come by one day and say, show it to me in the Bible.
5: Yeah,
4: and then when somebody say that, you can just go right to the Bible and turn to it and here it is. Thank God. That's the reason why they don't bother us, because we screw everything that we say. Everything we say is in the Bible. I wouldn't get up there and make all that noise. I wouldn't waste my time like that. They ain't doing nothing but wasting time. Yeah, all they want is the money. But thank God I'm preaching to get the word of God to the people. Even if I don't get 10 cents, I'm still preaching the word of God. I'm going to labor to get it to the people. Why? He called me. Thank God he didn't call me here to make a fat living either. Yeah, what did you say, Hannah?
2: And thy Capernaum.
4: Yeah.
2: Which are exalted to heaven.
4: That's what they do. They exalt themselves into heaven. Everybody here going to heaven.
2: Mm-hmm.
4: Everybody. The devil too. The devil had to get up from the devil.
2: Yeah.
4: He exalts himself up to this and that. He ain't going nowhere. Mm-hmm. They exalt everybody to find the day. They're going to heaven. I'll be so glad that Jesus Christ can't get them in the water to do nothing. Some of them, you can't get them no red native water. Get baptized in Jesus' name and get the Holy Ghost just sitting out there talking about I'm a Christian and I'll be glad when Jesus comes. I won't do nothing what Jesus said do. They're exhausting themselves into heaven. Going to heaven. You ain't going up there unless you walk there by what the word of God say. You're going to have to learn that this, the word of God, is your map to lead you into God. And if you don't obey what the word of God says, you can't go. So yeah, Caponia here, they do no more than what nobody else doing that. They do the same thing. They exalt themselves, exalt into heaven, yeah.
2: Shall be brought down
4: you
2: to
4: shall
2: hell.
4: Be brought down to hell.
2: For if the mighty work.
4: For the mighty work.
2: Which have been done in thee.
4: Which have been done in thee.
2: Have been done in Sodom.
4: That have been done in Sodom.
2: It would have remained until death day.
4: Even in Sodom, Mike would have repented.
2: Right.
4: And the mighty what? The homosexual would be repented, wouldn't it? He wouldn't be no more. If that work was done in Sodom, that was done there to the point where Jesus was all the time. They wouldn't listen at him. Right. I said, had been done, he thought it would have been men until this day. Yeah. And it would have been men to the day too.
2: All
4: the miracle that he did, it would have been men right now. Sodom would remain. Thank God if even the homosexual would repent. The Sodomites, they wouldn't repent. They wouldn't be that no more. Don't tell me they can't stop that because Jesus said that they would repent. Yeah. Now, thank God he didn't make them that way. So anytime God don't make your way, you get like that, you can stop it. Yeah, what did it say?
2: But I say unto you.
4: But I say unto you, yeah.
2: That it shall be more tolerable.
4: More tolerable, yeah.
2: For the land of Sodom.
4: Yeah.
2: In the day of judgment.
4: In the day of judgment.
2: Then for thee.
4: I thought you got to hear the same thing that I'm telling you. Thank God, I'm telling you, the day you don't get the word of God, and you got to hear it when you get before God. I'm telling you, nobody don't try to stop God's word that is of God. And when you get before God, you're going to hear it. Because they that is of God, the Bible says, they won't try to stop it, but they'll preach God's word. They'll speak the word of God. Thank God, and when you get before God, you're going to hear it. Never mind. You see all them preachers, they bungled up in there. When I'm talking about, he's going to get him a check. You better stay and get out of there and go to work or something, talking about a check. But they think church is the play with. I'm preaching is the serious thing in the world. The serious thing that you can do because they will stay with you as long forever, as long as God lives. Yeah. And God's going to live forever and ever. When you get before God, you're going to carry the word of God with you. You're going to have the desire. So preaching is a serious thing in the world. The serious. I don't care what it is. And the only thing that you can fool people about. If you go and say, I'm a computer, thank God I can operate a computer. That man can say, here, go ahead and do it. He gonna soon find out you can't do it. As you can say you're the mechanic. Thank God, but sooner or later, he gonna find out that you're a mechanic. You know, you can say you're a cook, but if you're not a cook, they gonna find out. But then you say you're a preacher, you can get up there and make all the noise you want. I hear them sound like a bird, and the church just having a fit. You know something, sound like a bird up in the woods somewhere. Make a lot of noise, they ain't saying nothing. They love that. That when you can fool them anyway. What I'm talking about, the serious thing in the world is the only thing you can fool people in. You can fool them that you're the preacher because they got that spirit, that same kind of spirit. So when it comes to anything else, cannot go up and say, I can play music. Say, here it is, play. And then you'll soon find out you can't play nothing. But thank God you can get up there and go up there and lie all you want. Don't you hear them preachers taking one breath? Do you hear them do that? And then they go to scream and then they're someone fucked for an hour. That's a trick. That's to keep on preaching. Why don't you preach the word? I preach the word. Ain't no need to define nobody when you don't say nothing. You don't have nothing to define for. Then if you ain't saying that, why are you gonna want somebody to bother somebody? Why would that bother somebody he ain't saying that? This person. But when he bring the word of God, don't bring it right. That's why he don't bring none. Because he's afraid of him. He know he don't know it. Yeah, what did he say now?
2: At that time,
4: yeah.
2: Jesus answered and said,
4: at that time, Jesus answered and said, what?
2: I thank thee, O Father.
4: I thank thee, O Father.
2: Lord of heaven and earth.
4: Lord of heaven and earth.
2: Because thou hast hid these things.
4: Because thou hast hid these things.
2: From the wise and prudent.
4: From the wise and the prudent.
2: And have revealed them unto
4: babies. My God, it be on the sucking baby. Something that'll listen to. Yeah. I thank God. You see what he don't know. Don't you see what he said is the Son of God in heaven? Huh? Thank God, because they're not going to obey him. And God hides it. He let the devil do it, you know. That's right. That God, they don't even know what they're saying half the time.
5: Yeah.
4: God Almighty hides the same way from them. And Jesus said, I think he thank you, O Father, for you have hid these things from the wise and the prudent,
5: yeah.
4: And reveal them unto babies. Some suffering baby, somebody that listen. If you notice, when he got ready for preaching, he didn't go to the temple. Thank God, he went to the fishing ground, didn't he?
5: Yeah.
4: Even Nicodemus was a ruler of the Jews. Thank God, he didn't get him, did he? Didn't got down the high priest. Because thank God, he revealing things to babies.
5: Yeah.
4: When you are still pulling, thank God, you cannot change gear as long as you're pulling. That's why you find some of them was preaching when they're 15, and then later on they change the voice. That's a song like somebody else. They just want to say, God call them. But God don't call you as long as you're pulling. And anyway, for God to call you, you got to stop.
5: Yeah.
4: Thank God, you can't change gear as long as the truck pulling. But when you put the clutch in, then you get in neutral, then you can change the gear, move it where you want. You got to be neutral. You got to be humble in this way.
5: Right.
4: Thank God, don't go around calling you and you trying to preach. and trying to say this and trying to say that. But if you are armor, God's going to call you. They can call the apostle. They wouldn't even think about no temple. Thank God. He could have went to the temple and got some preachers. But where he went? He went to the fishing ground. He went somewhere else. He went to the office. Got to a public. Got people that tax collected in it. People said it wasn't right.
5: Yeah.
4: This is how God worked. Yeah. There's been enough calls on Paul that he was the chief of the sinners.
6: Yeah.
4: He was the governor. He was the chief of the sinners. That's how God will do. So he went on saying, I thank you, O Father. Yeah. What is
6: even
4: think?
6: So.
4: Even so, yeah.
6: Father. For so it seemed good in thy sight.
4: It seemed good in thy sight. Yes.
6: All things that are living unto me of my Father.
4: All things that live unto me of my Father.
6: And no man know the Son.
4: And no man know the Son.
6: But the Father.
4: But the Father.
6: Neither knows any man the Father.
4: Neither any man know the Father, yes.
6: Save the Son.
4: Save the Son.
6: And he to whomsoever the Son be revealed.
4: That's the reason why they don't know Jesus God. That many of you there. And they'll fight you.
5: Yeah.
4: He's up there sitting outside God. What is he doing? He's up there sitting down. Thank God. Don't you see how blind? Don't you see you got to thank God? And you know what? Don't let the devil blind their mind. You know why? They're not going to obey. Because if they were willing to do, the Bible says there was no other doubt. Anybody that want to obey God, then even if you don't know, somewhere down the line, God's going to reveal his name to you. But God knows if you are going to keep on fighting and you're going to stare again and fight and say there's a Son of God in heaven until you die.
5: Yeah.
4: I hear one man say that. Anybody can never tell him there's no Son of God in heaven. I'm going to wait and see. And he wait and see too. He's dead now. You find out later. That same one that he called a son is the one that's coming back down here for the church. And that's God Almighty, because the Bible said the Lord himself.
5: Yeah.
4: The Lord. Where the Son coming? Where the Son at then? Where you at, Junior? The Lord himself. And thank God, behold, the Lord, he is God. He's God. And his name is Jesus. Because Jesus said, I come in the name of my Father. And anytime somebody come here in the name of their Father, they got the Father's name. I tell some people that the other side, you know, will knock on the door. I said, Jesus said, he come in the name of his Father. I said, so the name of God is Jesus. And the eye got, one of my eyes got this a big, the other beginning to cut on. Yeah, read that. What it say?
6: Revelation 1:8.
4: Yeah, what it say?
6: I'm Alpha.
4: I'm an Alpha. That's that Jesus talking.
6: Yes, it's Jesus.
4: I'm an Alpha. What?
6: And Omega.
4: And Omega.
6: The beginning and the end.
4: The beginning and the end.
6: Said the Lord, which is.
4: Said the Lord. And behold, the Lord. The Bible says he's God.
6: Mm-hmm.
4: Said Lord mean over all.
6: Mm-hmm.
4: So said the Lord, which is,
6: and which was.
4: Which was.
6: And which is to come.
4: And which is to come.
6: The Almighty.
4: The Almighty God.
5: Yeah.
4: And then that's what Isaiah said. That for unto us a child is born, a son is given, and the government shall be upon his shoulder. And his name shall be called Wonderful Counselor, the Mighty God. He's God, the everlasting Father. Walking around here. Find thought they can't see, though. He was in the world. The Bible said, and the world was made by him. But the world is not. Walking around, you don't know how blessed you are when you can know Jesus is God. And that's all you know. You know Jesus is God.

0: All you have to do is want the word of God. Thank God you're weary out there. And see, sin to lower you down. But Jesus said, come unto me, all that live and heavy laden. What?
1: And I will give you rest.
0: I'll give you rest. That's all you got to do is come to God. That you got an invitation. But if you live and you're heavy laden, your sin, you know. Thank God you know that you're not right. You know you're not right. So Jesus is calling you to come on. Thank God. It's just like the king is calling the queen. And he's putting out the golden scepter. Thank God. And all you got to do is touch it and come on in. That's what he's telling you. Come unto me, all that labor and a heavy liar. You got an invitation to come to God. All you got to do is want to come. All you got to do is want the truth. If you want the word of God, you can get it. Because Jesus said, come unto me. All that live and heavy liar. What? And I'll give you that. What did he say
1: there? Take my yoke upon you.
0: Take my yoke upon you.
1: Learn of
0: it. Get rid of the yoke the devil got on you. See, that's what happened to me. The devil got a yoke on. See, and that yoke will keep you from doing, thank God, the thing that you ought to do. Thank God, he got one that if you put on the ox so they can pull, you know. And he got one to keep him from getting out the pain. And the devil got one on you, you can't even come to God. Thank God, he got a yoke on you, and he keeps on. That's why he got them all hooked up with drugs and everything. And everything the devil put you on it, if you know that they got a desire for it. Thank God, and when you get a desire for the thing, you're going to go to it. I don't care what it is. If he's just like a man, thank God, he wants drugs so bad, he lives kind of in line, must be getting ready to pay his gas bill, went up there and put on his, right up there on the gas bill, this is a robber. Thank God, it's on the gas bill, address of everything on the gas bill. So if you want drugs, that's how the devil will fool you. That's why he fooled the people in the church. He said that you are going to heaven. He know they're not going to heaven. He know that Jesus tell him you got to have the word of God. And then here what he do, he said that they send him to put his own preacher up there to make a bunch of noise. And after a while you're going to be dead. And then he's going to be, nobody then they're going to preach you in heaven. You ain't going nowhere because you can't exalt yourself in heaven. So take my yoke upon you, what?
1: And learn
0: of me. And when you got the yoke, thank God. I know a man at home, he had two ox. And he used to plow, he used to logging ox. And he had a yoke on him. And I'm telling you, when you look on the side, they look like there was only one. And when one put the step, the other put the same. You couldn't see but one. They do the head the same way. Why? They had it. I was a team. And they had a yoke and they were pulling together. And Jesus said, take my yoke up on you. That means you're going to walk just like him. Because the yoke is on him and it's on you too. And you can't do nothing different from what he did. Thank God when he was here. And he got before Pilate. Pilate said, I find no fault in this man. And then that's what they got to tell us the same thing. But the Bible said, God shall judge the world in righteousness by that man. So thank God they got the yoke. Thank God. Oh yeah, let me to look at them all. They were so beautiful. Why? They were pulling together. And that's what they did in church. They were putting you stand on the side. If they one put the feet together, thank God it was a beautiful thing you could see. And they looked just alike. And they do the head the same way. One day they got stuck in the mud, you know, and they had to get out there. They couldn't move the car. Every time they put their foot down, their foot was sinking in the mud. And then one of them look at the other. They know what to do. And they both of them fall on the front feet, on the knees, fall on the knees. And they've got to move that car a little bit, and they both jump up the same time. And then move that car on. I'll tell you, they were pulled together. And in the church, they were pulled together the same way. Because when he comes back, he's coming back for the church. And everybody's going to have to be doing the same thing. That's why he said, take my yoke upon you and learn of me. Thank God we got God yoke on us. We are walking right with him. Gotcha. Thank God, because we got a yoke. You ain't never seen nothing to put a yoke on a snake and on one on a chicken. Well, you have a mess there, wouldn't it? Thank God you wouldn't have nothing. You got to have somebody that's working together. You got to be working together in this thing. That's what the church is all about. He's getting the church ready. And you know the devil has got everybody messed up. He got to get the church so that when he comes back, they all will be ready to go back with God. To meet him in the air. Nobody going out there but the bride. And you got to obey what your husband says. What he leaves down here for you.

0: they come back, there won't be no answer. If you're not ready, it's going to be too late. But nobody going up there but Gordon Brown. Nobody. You ain't going up there with your fussing and cane on. You got to preach God's word. Take my yoke upon you and learn of me. Why?
1: I am meek and lowly
0: in heart. And he's meek. He's meek and humble. Meek and humble. Thank God that you know when somebody said, no, I know this. Oh, I know this Bible. I know that you're not going back with God. No, you know too much. God don't want you up there. Because God wanted Jesus to say he was meek. And he was humble. And then you're meek and humble. Thank God, meek and lowly in heart. Yeah.
1: And ye shall find rest.
0: And ye shall find rest. What?
1: Unto your soul.
0: Thank God. And he laid it out plainly. Yeah. And all you got to do is be meek. But you got to be meek and humble like he.
2: Yeah.
0: Got to be lowly in heart. Meek. Thank God. Gentle. At all times. I didn't say I'm mean. But I ain't doing that much preaching the word of God. I'm not mean at all. I don't think I'm mean. I'm only preaching the word of God. And if God didn't call me, you wouldn't have to worry about me preaching nothing. If I was preaching anything, you would make everything that I say. Yeah. What is it?
1: Well, my yoke is easy.
0: My yoke is easy.
1: And my burden is light.
0: He's not going to break you down. He's not going to break you down with nothing. My yoke is easy. Yeah, get the number, yeah, number 12. The 12th chapter of number. I want to show you a meek man. I want to show you how meek. Yeah, God loves you being meek. He wants to be meek. I want to show you how meek Moses was. Moses was a meek man. He was a good man. Thank God he was a great leader, but he listened. We didn't get all that in there last week, but thank God Moses listened to what his father-in-law said, and he obeyed what his father-in-law said. Yeah, start at the 12th chapter of Numbers, yeah. Where we at, yeah? That's where we at, mother, sister. Yeah, read it there, Ellen. 12:1, yeah, Reverend Marin, Aaron, yeah. Thank God they speak against Moses.
1: And Marin, Aaron,
0: yeah.
1: Against Moses.
0: Yeah.
1: Because of the Ethiopian woman.
0: Whom
1: he had married.
0: Yeah.
1: But he had married an Ethiopian woman.
0: Yeah, they take a quarrel with him, yeah, yeah.
1: And they said,
0: yeah.
1: Has the Lord indeed spoken only by Moses?
0: Only by Moses, yeah.
1: Has he not spoken all
0: the time? Has he not spoken by us? Yeah.
1: And the Lord heard
0: him. And the Lord hear him. Thank God they're picking a quarrel, yeah. And as I'm saying now, all this noise and fussing and carrying on, God don't even want that. God wants you to preach the word of God. Yeah, what is it?
1: Now the man Moses was very meek.
0: He was very meek. Moses was very meek. This is what the Bible is saying, a very meek man. That's the reason why Jethro could tell him something. Mm-hmm. Now, thank God, a man that lead all them people, the Bible says 600 men, plus women and children, didn't it? Mm-hmm. And he done lead all them people out of the land of Israel, and here Jethro come and tell them the thing that you do is not good. Uh-huh. And Moses sit there and listen at him, didn't he? He was a meek man. Yeah, what did he say? 600,000, yeah, 600,000, right? 600,000. 600,000 plus women and children. Yeah, that's what it was, 600,000. So you know, it was 600,000 men. They were 600,000 men, but the women and children had to be counted too. Yeah, yeah. So you find that was a lot of people. Yeah. For Moses to lead out there. But so then, yet he was a meek man. He was ready to listen at all times. Yeah.
1: Now the man Moses was very meek.
0: Yeah.
1: Above all the men which was on the face of the earth.
0: About all the men. He was gentle, he was kind, and he was patient. Thank God. And when he come to him, he was all that. Above all the men. Yeah.
1: And the Lord spake suddenly to Moses.
0: Yeah.
1: And to Aaron.
0: And to Aaron.
1: And to Miriam.
0: Yeah.
1: Come ye out, ye three, into the tabernacle of the congregation.
0: Yeah.
1: And they three came out.
0: Yeah.
1: And the Lord came down in the pillar of the cloud.
0: And the Lord came down in a pillar of cloud.
1: And stood in the door of the tabernacle.
0: Yeah.
1: And called Aaron and Miriam.
0: Called Aaron and Miriam, yeah.
1: And they both came out.
0: And they both came out, yeah.
1: And he said, hear now my word.
0: Hear now my word, yeah.
1: If there be a prophet among you.
0: If there be a prophet among you.
1: I, the Lord, will make myself known unto him.
0: I, the Lord, will make myself known unto him.
1: In a vision.
0: In a vision.
1: And will speak to him in a dream.
0: And I hear a man say, God ain't speak to nobody since that he spoke to John. Mm-hmm. But the Bible said, if there's a prophet among you, I speak to him in a dream and a vision, didn't it? And the Bible come on and say, well, God speaking once, yea, twice, yet man won't perceive it then. That's the inner dream, then it? In a vision of the night, when deep sleep fall on man, but yet the same people will say they are calling sin of God, and say that God had never talked to nobody since he talked to John. Well, how did he call him? Don't you see how the devil can make a plumb fool out of you?
2: Right.
0: Say, he said he called, but then yet he said God ain't never talked to nobody. Well, how I'm gonna call somebody then don't talk to him? I got to wave or do something out of town. My God, but you see, the Bible backed it up here and said, if there's a prophet among you, said I the Lord. Thank God, said I will speak to him in a dream, in a vision. I will speak to him in a dream, then. Mm-hmm. Yeah, what you read, Alan? What you got?
1: That was really in the fourth chapter.
0: Yeah, what is that? Thank God, but then God speak to you, he'll speak to you in a dream of vision. But he said he didn't do to Moses. Thank God he come to you, you be laying down your face. God Almighty will come to you and talk to you in a dream. Thank God of vision. Because the Bible backed it up and said, for God speaking once, yet twice, say, yet men won't perceive it. Then in a dream, in the vision of a night, when deep sleep fall on man, in slumming upon the face, then he opened the air of man and sealed their instructions, that he may withdraw man from his purpose and hide from man. Thank God, that's what God speak to you. God will come to you in a dream. Yeah. What is that?
1: And he gave some apostles.
0: He gave some apostles, yeah.
1: And some prophets.
0: But then he'll prophet some way.
1: Yeah.
0: Because he gives some apostles. And you hear someone say, ain't no apostle day. Well, then you just well take the prophet and everything. Yeah, what did he give?
1: And some prophets.
0: And some prophets, yeah.
1: And some evangelists.
0: And some evangelists.
1: And some pastors.
0: And some pastors.
1: And teachers.
0: And teachers.
1: For the perfection of the saints.
0: For the perfection of the saints.
1: For the work of the ministry.
0: For the work of the minister.
1: For the edifying of the body of Christ.
0: For edifying of the body of Christ. Now, there's no apostle. There's someone said there ain't no apostle. Then you got to take the pastor away. You got to take the prophet away. You got to take the evangelist away. You got to take their teacher away. Don't you see that people ain't got no call trying to preach? They don't know what they're talking about. Thank God they're a prophet. Then he said that there's a prophet among you. That there's someone and God got to warn you. Prophet is foretelling of coming events. Thank God. And if somebody come to God, somebody come and tell you something, that God says something that's going to happen tomorrow. That thing got to happen tomorrow. If he didn't, that wasn't God telling that.
2: Right.
0: Thank God, but there's prophet down. He said, I will come to him in a dream of vision. Thank God, and I will talk to him. Yeah, go back there, Ella. In a dream of vision, he said he would talk to him. What else did he say?
1: Yeah.
0: And he said, hear my word. If there's a prophet among you, I, the Lord, will make my
1: testimony. And he said, hear my word.
0: Yeah.
1: There'll be a prophet among you. I, the Lord, will make myself known to them in a vision.
0: In a vision.
1: And will speak to him in a dream.
0: I will speak to him in a dream. That's what God will do to you. He's still talking. He'll do the same thing today. He will speak to his people in a vision of prophet and a vision of dream. How you say he talked to the preacher? Yeah. What is
1: my servant Moses?
0: My servant Moses, not so.
1: He's
0: excellent in all my house. He's good, he's excellent, he's a faithful man. In all offices. Yes.
1: With him will I speak mouth to mouth.
0: With him I speak mouth to mouth.
1: Even apparently.
0: Yeah.
1: And not in dark speech.
0: Not in dark speech. I thought he'd make it plain to him. He can see. He speak to him mouth to mouth. But if there's a prophet, nobody else, God's going to speak mouth to mouth.
2: Yeah.
0: See, they look at the thing wrong, you see. Right. But if there's a prophet, he comes to you in a vision, a dream.
2: Yeah.
0: Thank God, you can draw along and just have a vision, you know. But when he comes to you in a dream, he tells you something else, that thing comes, you can get up. Thank God, you can see the thing so plain, everybody know the dream. I know when mine's going to come to pass quick. When I wake up, I look like it just happened. I still can see. I thank God. Why? But that's how God will talk to you.
2: Yeah.
0: Then when it comes to pass, he showed me what's going to happen. Just like he showed me here.
2: Yeah.
0: He showed me everything that was going to happen. As I said, my wife tell me, we got people you have to do this. Got people you have to do that. I told her, I said, you let them people alone. You hire a sinner to do it. Because God said, don't let them do nothing, because they'll come back and try to tell you what to preach. And then he's so foolish. See, later on, she said, well, you shit, that so fooled me. I didn't think you'd do that. I said, yeah, go and say, don't let him buy a chair. Think I want to buy a chair. Don't let him buy a chair. Just say, sit in the chair. Huh? God, but then sooner or later, if God didn't show me that, I wouldn't know. Huh? But didn't I tell you that? Huh? And then the thing come true then. Thank God, when God tell you something or other, I used to be a baker one time, sister, and God come to me and give me recipes. And I was wondering, I didn't know it was God, because he was dressed like a baker. And then I asked, one time the chef come to me and said to me, said, you know, the boss is trying to catch you because you asked for a raise. So he give you a lot of things to bake that he figure you can't bake it. I said, well, if I go home and go to bake, that's all I got to do. I said, that man will come right to me and give me the recipe. And I didn't know that was God until I got the Holy Ghost, because I didn't know God. But it was God all the time. Yeah, what did they say? It was the same man that was telling me about the Bible. And it was the same one. But he wasn't dressed like a finger man. Yeah, what did they say?
1: And the summons of the Lord shall be old. Shall he be old.
0: Yeah.
1: Wherefore then were you not afraid to speak against my servant?
0: Yeah, were you not afraid anything? God, I show God show himself to Timothy. He see the form of God, and then they're still fighting against him. Were you not afraid to speak against my servant Moses?
1: And the anger of the Lord was still against him.
0: Yeah.
1: And he departed.
0: That's what he didn't do. Sin was drive away. You see? Sin, he departed from him. And thank God they know something was going on wrong. The cloud departed too, you see.
1: And the cloud departed.
0: Yeah, that the presence of God was gone, didn't it? Mm-hmm. It's time to get afraid now. Yeah. Because he departed away from him. Yeah.
1: And the cloud departed from him off the tabernacle.
0: Yeah.
1: And behold, Mary become a leper.
0: And you see, God was gone. Mary become a leper. And why? Messing with Moses. And messing with God's servant. Yeah, because he was a meek man. And he was an humble man.
1: White as snow.
0: White as snow, yeah.
1: And Aaron looked up on Mary. And behold, she was leper.
0: Don't you see? Yeah, it got on Mary. Thank God for Mary. You know the left there in the first. Mary the one that first said something else. And Mary and Aaron. Mm-hmm. You see that Mary ain't on down, they was Aaron. So you see the lepers got on Mary. You know, look like me, she started falling. Mm-hmm. So then the lepers got on her. Yeah, what did you say? And Aaron said unto Moses. Yeah.
1: Alas, my Lord.
0: Yeah.
1: I beseech thee,
0: yeah.
1: Lay not the sin upon us. Wherein we have done
0: foolish. Wherein we have done foolish, yeah.
1: Wherein we have sinned.
0: Yeah, we have sinned. Thank God. Why? Messing with God, man. Yeah.
1: Let her not be as one dead,
0: yeah.
1: For whom the flesh is half consumed.
0: The flesh is half, yeah. Just bone dead and half the flesh is gone. And let her not be as one day of whom the flesh is half consumed.
1: When he's coming out of the
0: mother's womb. Yeah, come up dead and half the flesh is gone. Mm-hmm. Huh? Thank God, because you know God can do anything. Yeah, what happened there?
1: And Moses cried out to the Lord.
0: My God, they were talking about it. Moses didn't fight at all. If you notice, they did all that to Moses. Yeah. Moses ain't said nothing, did it. Thank God they let you say. That's what I always tell you, sisters and brothers. When somebody do something to you, let them have it. Let them go ahead on. God's going to take care of that somewhere down the line. Yeah.
1: And Moses cried unto the Lord. Saying, heal her now.
0: O
1: God.
0: Yeah, O God.
1: I beseech thee.
0: I beg thee. Thank God. Heal her now. Heal her.
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5: Welcome to Time of Restoration Broadcast. We are so happy that you have tuned in and pray that something will be said to encourage your heart, to lift your spirit, and increase your faith. Faith cometh by hearing, and hearing by the word of God.
6: Yes, yes.
5: For this is the day that the Lord hath made. And we shall rejoice,
6: yes,
5: and have rejoiced in this day.
6: Yes.
5: We just thank God for his goodness, for his,
6: yes,
5: mercies.
6: Yes.
5: As my husband used to often call them, the twins.
6: Yes.
5: Grace and mercy.
6: Grace and mercy.
5: And that follows us day by day.